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1: Hi, Billy Cunningham, the Great American. Welcome to Sunday night. 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
12: Good morning. It is Kentuckiana's early morning news. News Radio 840 WHAS. Scott Fitzgerald has a couple of days off, so it's Joe Elliott filling in this morning. It is 73 in Kentuckiana. And as Matt says, it's going to be warm and very muggy and sticky today, as you would expect on July 20th. So we'll be watching what's going on here over the next hour or so before we turn it over to Mr. Vannetti, who will be here at 6 o'clock this morning at News Radio 840 WHAS. It is this July 20th, 2026. John Alden is back from vacation. Good morning, John. Did you do anything fun on vacation this year?
13: Yeah, so this was the tri-annual trip or whatever you call it, every three-year trip with the in-laws. We went up to Lake Michigan, first time going up to that part of the country. Ah, so that was nice. We enjoyed our week.
12: So was it cooler? I would assume it would be cooler up Lake Michigan.
13: Oh, yeah, it was.
12: And that kind of thing?
13: It was more of a, not a shock, but I was more surprised at how much of a drop-off it actually was. And, you know, a lot less humidity, at least during the week we were up there. And then towards the end of the week, we experienced a couple of days of, you know, the Canadian wildfires that were kind of creating some smoke and bad air quality conditions. So that was an interesting, unique experience. But overall, really good week. It was Daisy's first family vacation as well, so she definitely enjoyed it, and we all enjoyed being around her.
12: Now, she might be she might be a little young to remember that first family vacation.
13: Oh, for sure.
12: She's, what,
13: yeah.
12: One, right?
13: Yeah, 15 months old. She okay. I wouldn't imagine she'll remember much of anything until she's about 3 years old, I would think.
12: Yeah, of course. Yeah, it's going to be a while. But that's cool that she had that you guys had a chance. And the wildfires thing, I've been reading about it a little bit, but it hasn't seemed to affect us too much. But yeah, I would imagine up in Lake Michigan, you guys were right in the middle of all that. Was it hard to breathe? Did you have a lot of congestion, all that kind of stuff? Did it affect you guys?
13: It was the last full day that we were there, that the air quality got up to, I think it was a 272, which I'm not used to tracking air quality numbers. And so whenever I looked up how bad that actually was and unhealthy for you, I was, you know, very surprised that it was unsafe to be outside. If we would walk down to the beach, which wasn't too far from where we were staying, but that evening we went down to take photos, and there was nobody to be seen because it was recommended very, very highly to not be outside for any reason at all. Thankfully, I don't feel like none of us seem to have gotten sick or were coughing or anything like that just for being outside for, you know, 15 to 20 minutes, but it was, I could definitely see why, you know, if you're out there for a long period of time, why that might cause some problems.
12: Well, you know, you're back in the Ohio Valley now because we're 73 and getting up into the 90s today. And,
13: oh, yeah.
12: And it is your typical July, you know, late July weather.
13: Oh, yeah, for sure. The humidity's here. We're in the dog days of summer, as they call it. And, you know, I'm already ready for fall. Fall's probably one of my favorite times of the year. You bring back NFL football. We'll be thinking about that a lot more now that the World Cup is done as of last night. And so I'm excited to get ready, get back to all the college football NFL stuff here in the next month and a half or so, and cooling down a little bit. I know we got a ways to go, but I'm still looking forward to it nonetheless.
12: So I have to ask, and I have to confess, I did not tune in yesterday. Did you watch the World Cup finals? You and probably, I don't know, over 40 million people in the United States may have been watching yesterday. We'll find out what the actual TV numbers were in the next couple of days. But did you watch the World Cup finals yesterday?
13: Yeah, not only did I watch the finals, I mean, I've been kind of tracking and following along with it ever since it got going back in June. So for the casual viewer, probably not the most fun game, only 1-0.
12: Right.
13: And, you know, there was a lot of, you know, dramatic things going on in the game if you're not somebody who's there just to watch them try to score goals and the like, that sort of thing. But overall, I mean, it was kind of the passing of the torch from Lionel Messi to a young guy named Lamine Yamal for Spain, and they were able to get it done. And Spain hasn't lost a game since, I think, March of 2024. So, I mean, that's 2.5 years of domination leading up to this World Cup for them, and dethroning Messi and Argentina, who were defending World Cup champions. So overall, there were a couple of really good storylines to follow from it, and that kind of brings everything to a close for what was a long and enjoyable month and a half of the World Cup here in the U.S.
12: Well, it was really, by all measures, I think you'd have to consider it a smashing success. President Trump, of course, was part of the ceremonies after the game yesterday, and there's certainly been some chatter and some drama about all of that, as you would expect, I guess. But the president really wants the World Cup back, and while I don't think that's likely to, maybe not going to happen soon, they'll move it around and things. I mean, you could certainly make a strong case that the United States would be a great place to have it again because of the acceptance that it had. This country just really warmed up to the World Cup. And I think one of the things that surprised a lot of people is after the United States was eliminated, those numbers still held up. Now, certainly there was more interest when the U.S. was a part of this, but hopefully the U.S. will get better in the next couple of years and next 4 years, whatever it is. I guess it's 4 years.
13: Yes.
12: And the interest should probably continue to grow. So I can understand at least why the president would want it back.
13: Yeah, we won't have strange eligibility, but FIFA has some rules on how often a country can host.
12: Right.
13: I think the soonest we could host again would be 12 years from now, based on kind of how, you know, the different continents have to have their share. They have to, you know, next time it's going to be a combination of Spain, Morocco, and Portugal. And so that'll be something to see how that plays out in the next 4 years. So, but either way, I don't think it could have gone any better. There wasn't a lot of hype for the World Cup, I felt like, before

0: breaks, which I guarantee you will become part of virtually every match that you'll see on TV, because it gives the networks or the streamers or whomever, it gives them a chance to sell some commercial time, which is what they want to do. So 3 minutes for each half, that's where we are now, apparently. I think that's going to be, you'll just see that baked in. That's just going to be a standard.
1: Oh, yeah. And it's an easy way to keep the purists happy who just want it to be two halves. It really makes the game 4 quarters long because they have it situated right in between each half. And
0: right.
1: If they can refer to it as a hydration break and get away with calling it that for as long as they can, I'm sure you'll continue to see those things happen to take advantage of the opportunity to sell.
0: Absolutely. It's all about, I forget the number, but Fox made a tremendous amount more money being able to put those hydration breaks in. Now, Telemundo, I think, did not, I think they stayed with the program. They did not actually take the commercial breaks at
1: Interesting.
0: That point. But Fox did, and I'm sure they made a good deal of money for doing so. It's about 5:15 at News Radio 840 WHAS. It's Joe Elliott in for Scott Fitzgerald. It's Kentuckiana's early morning news, and we are back after this on News Radio 840 WHAS.
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3: Good morning, everyone. Starting out your Monday with a couple of problem spots traffic-wise. If you're heading through downtown, 64 eastbound, the ramp to 65 southbound, I've stalled the vehicle on that ramp. And at Lexington Road and Stills, looks like we have a water main break. Watch for utility crews on the scene making repairs there this morning. Otherwise, traffic moving well on 65 northbound at the Snyder and the Waterson Expressway. No problems right now on Dixie or on Cane Run Road. Just come up on the expressway ramps. Our next report in 10 minutes. I'm Bobby Yellis, News Radio 840 WHAS.
4: I'm WOKY meteorologist Matt Milosevic with a Monday forecast that's going to be on the hot side. Highs in the low 90s with partly cloudy skies. Only a slight chance of a stray shower. I think most of us will stay dry. We're partly cloudy tonight. Lows in the middle 70s. Tomorrow, we're going to keep our eyes on the threat for scattered showers and storms, some of which could be strong to severe with highs near 90. Pleasant in the mid 80s by Wednesday. That's your WOKY forecast. I'm Matt Milosevic.
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8: 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Joe in for Scott this morning on Kentuckiana's early morning news. And gosh, I just noticed it was on this date in 1969 we had the first landing on the moon. Neil Armstrong with one small step for man. That's what he said. He actually blew the line, right? One small step for man, one giant leap for mankind. Should have been one small step for a man. One giant leap for mankind. But, you know, Neil was, he had a lot on his mind, maybe a little nervous there. But that was one of the most amazing days in our history, certainly, maybe in world history, when we landed on the moon. And apparently we're looking to go back. Space exploration is something that we're paying some attention to now, and we're starting to see that ramp up. But boy, so many things came from the space program in the 60s, the miniaturization and all those things. And what you hear about how there is more technology in your smartphone, for instance, than there was on that Apollo 11 spacecraft. I'm sure that's true, but it was so amazing, all kicked off by President Kennedy back in the early 60s. Apparently he had set his course for us to put a man on the moon. We were, of course, in a space race with the Russians. It's really some fascinating history. But yeah, 50, I'd have to do the math here. Help me out, John. I'm terrible on this. 57 years, I think, since we've had the since that space craft landed.
9: Yeah, you got it. 57 years. Look at you.
8: Yeah. Yeah, so it was really an amazing day, July 20th of 1969. Well, back to the real world in 2026. Gus has a little sports straight ahead. 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
7: 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Traffic and weather on the 10s.
9: Rolling out this Monday morning, the road ahead looks good for the most part. You have a water main break over at Lexington Road and Stills. Looks like you may have some lane closures and delays in that area this morning. Otherwise, traffic looking good if you're coming in on 71 southbound. No problems coming in past the Snyder or the Waterson Expressway. US 42 looking good out of Goshen and Prospect and down all the way to the Waterson Expressway at this point. And traffic on 265, the Lee Hamilton up to speed between Grantline Road and I-64. Our next report in 10 minutes. I'm Bobby Ellis, News Radio 840 WHAS.
10: I'm WOKY meteorologist Matt Milosevic with a Monday forecast that's going to be on the hot side. Highs in the low 90s with partly cloudy skies. Only a slight chance of a stray shower. I think most of us will stay dry. We're partly cloudy tonight. Lows in the middle 70s. Tomorrow, we're going to keep our eyes on the threat for scattered showers and storms, some of which could be strong to severe with highs near 90. Pleasant in the mid 80s by Wednesday. At your WOKY forecast, I'm Matt Milosevic.
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8: 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And Gus Allen is here. He's got World Cup and other sports to talk about this morning.
18: Yeah, Joe, the weeks-long World Cup competition came to a conclusion yesterday, and it required extra time to determine the champion.
19: Finds Ferran Torres, his final touch of the game. He had the decisive touch as well. Spain, for the second time in their history, have won the World Cup.
18: The Red Furies, that's Spain, took down Argentina 1-0 in additional periods. To secure their second-ever tournament win, Ferran Torres was the hero for the Spaniards. He scored an extra time for the only goal of the game at New York, New Jersey Stadium. That's MetLife Stadium to those us here in the stateside.
20: Poro chance to cross, hooks it in. Williams battling, knocks it down. It's free. It's a goal. It's Ferran Torres.
18: All that pent-up energy finally let go on the single goal of the game. Argentina failed to get a shot during the first 90 minutes. They were down to only 10 players just before the extra time began when Enzo Fernandez received a second yellow card and was sent off. Argentina was trying to defend its World Cup title from 4 years ago. Lionel Messi created several dangerous chances late in the second half of extra time, but the defending champions could not find an equalizer to send the match to penalty kicks. On Saturday, England was able to gather some pride after defeating France 6-4 and taking the third-place finish in Miami. Kylian Mbappe took home the Golden Boot Award for scoring the most goals in the World Cup, the first player to capture that award twice. Mbappe scored 10 total goals in this year's cup competition and has now scored the most goals ever in the World Cup. Good basketball on display Saturday afternoon at the TBT tournament as it took place at Memorial Coliseum in Lexington between La Familia and the Ville alumni from Kentucky and Louisville. La Familia got out to a 17-point lead after halftime but had to survive a furious comeback from the Ville and had a chance to win after tying it at 68. But La Familia held on to get the win with this play.
21: Whitney's the trigger man.
22: Great job, coach. A slip off the screen for the win.
23: Daryl Morsell, the game winner.
18: With the Elam ending, as they call it, in the TBT format, Kentucky reached the target score of 71 and captured the first game of the best of three series. Chris Jones led the Ville with 16 points, while Montrezl Harrell and David Johnson pitched in 12 points. Daryl Morsell, as you heard, had the game winner and led La Familia with all scores at 17 points, despite the fact he never wore a Kentucky uniform previously. So Sean McNeil added 12 points, and James Bell dropped in 10. The series continues tonight in Freedom Hall as the Ville will host the next game at 7 p.m. If a third game is needed, it will be played Wednesday night in Freedom Hall. Ryan Fox captured his first career major championship after winning the Open at Royal Birkdale. Fox finished atop the leaderboard by one stroke after shooting 10 under par. It's his third tour title. Cameron Young was second at 9 under, and Sam Burns finished third at 8 under par. Defending champion Scottie Scheffler finished tied for fourth with Tommy Fleetwood at 7 under. And listen to this, Joe. NFL star Saquon Barkley's Pennsylvania residence has been the victim of a home invasion. According to the Chester County District Attorney's Office, the incident happened Sunday morning at the home outside Philly. Barkley and his family were reportedly inside during the break-in, but were not injured. No arrests were immediately reported. This is one of several professional athletes' invasions and burglaries in the past few years. Gus Allen, Sports News Radio 840 WHAS.
8: Yeah, we really have had a problem with that over the last few years. You're right. There was a group that was apparently targeting professional athletes. I'm sure they weren't the only group, but there was a group that was targeting professional athletes, and I think the FBI was busy breaking up that group. But clearly, it's a problem just past all of that, because professional athletes clearly seem to have a lot of money, high profile. Especially if they're putting on Facebook or wherever it is that they're out of town or something, that gives the thieves a chance to orchestrate a break-in. It's a problem, no doubt about it. Gus, thank you so much. We will check with Gus a little later on in this next half hour at News Radio 840 WHAS. But first, the latest tech news from NBC Radio.
0: Samsung is laying off several hundred workers in New Jersey. Here's more from Lisa Carton.
1: Reuters reports cuts in display, phone, and other related operation-related roles unrelated to the chip division. The majority of layoffs are connected to Samsung relocating its headquarters to Texas, and many took relocation offers. The layoffs mainly impact its New Jersey and Texas locations. Its mobile division, however, is expected to post its first ever loss as it grapples with intense competition from Apple.
0: Anthropic is setting up meetings with investors as it prepares for an IPO. Bloomberg says it's a sign that the AI company is serious about a public offering in late 2026. It's possible that Anthropic could beat OpenAI in the race for an IPO. And San Francisco Mayor Dan Lurie is calling for stiffer regulations for robo-taxis after a Waymo meltdown. Thousands of people were stranded on the 4th of July after dozens of Waymos got stuck in traffic and ran out of juice. The mayor wants the state of California to impose stricter regulations. Tech Report, I'm Mark Mayfield.
9: Heading out this morning, we have problems up on Lexington Road near Stills Avenue. We have a water main break shutting down traffic there on Lexington Road in that area this morning. Otherwise, traffic building 65 northbound at the Waterson ramps. Also watch for a stalled vehicle on the Waterson eastbound near Dixie Highway. Traffic on 64 eastbound, a good trip so far, coming in from Corden, Lanesville, and the Georgetown ramps. No problems heading all the way down to and across the Sherman-Minton Bridge. Our next report in 10 minutes. I'm Bobby Yellis, News Radio 840 WHAS.
10: I'm WOKY meteorologist Matt Milosevic. Going to be a hot one this Monday under partly cloudy skies, highs in the low 90s. Just a slight chance of a stray pop-up shower with the afternoon heat, but most will stay dry. Lows fall back in the middle 70s tonight. Tomorrow, we turn our attention to the threat for strong to severe storms across the area, with highs still near 90 degrees. We're more pleasant in the mid-80s Wednesday. That's your WOKY forecast. I'm Matt Milosevic.
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2: At 5:32, clear skies, 74 degrees in downtown Louisville. Good morning, everyone. I'm John Shannon, News Radio 840 WHAS. Louisville water crews are working at the intersection of Lexington Road and Stills following a large water main break early this morning. A 24-inch diameter pipe broke around 1:30 a.m. There is limited impact to water service, but Louisville Water is saying there is extensive damage to the road. The force of the break also downed a tree and damaged power lines. Lexington Road currently closed from Briar Hill Road to Alta Vista Road. Stay tuned to News Radio 840 for the latest traffic updates. In other news, police are investigating a crash at 2nd Street and Broadway that left a pedestrian dead yesterday, and a victim has been identified in an early morning Sunday shooting in downtown Louisville. 28-year-old Giovanni Garcia was shot and killed around 4 a.m. in the 600 block of South 3rd Street. Officers attempted to help the victim until EMS and Louisville Fire Department arrived, but he died at the scene. More news on the way at the top of the hour. More of Kentuckiana's early edition with Joe Elliott sitting in this morning, coming up next. Your next I'm John Shannon, News Radio 840 WHAS.
8: All right, thank you, John. It's 5:33, and I don't know if you saw this, but I thought the CJ did a really interesting piece, talked to a lot of folks surrounding JCPS, and the problems with JCPS continue. Krista Johnson reported on this. There's issues with Dr. Yearwood and how collaborative they are or are not. And, of course, you've had a tremendous number of people leaving JCPS, the administration, over the past year or so. This whole thing, though, John, just seems so bizarre to me. First of all, and I have no strong feelings about Dr. Yearwood one way or the other. I don't know him personally. I don't know any of that stuff. But, first of all, he got the job past the recommendation of many of the stakeholders who said, let's go in another direction. Let's either reopen the search or hire somebody else. There's all kinds of complaints with various groups about Dr. Yearwood not being particularly responsive and not making cabinet meetings and making cuts and making changes that he has in many cases rescinded a couple of days later after the blowback. Of course, we had this tremendous deficit going on with JCPS, and he had to find big money quickly. So nobody's happy when you have a budget shortage and people have to start losing some dollars, discretionary dollars that they've been able to take charge of in the past. But you know, it's just more evidence, man. We just can't seem to catch a break with JCPS. There's problem after problem after problem. And now we've got the new board that's going to take effect here, a 5-member board, and the superintendent's going to have more power. A lot of people are not happy about that.
2: More power that he says he does not want, which I thought was interesting. And I'm curious as to whether this injunction against giving him that power that the school board has filed includes those redistricting. I haven't read all of their motion, but that was part of that law that was passed in Frankfurt, was to not only give Dr. Yearwood more power, because this piece of legislation strictly targeted at JCPS, but it also moved from 7 to 5 districts, and everybody's up for re-election. So is it just the power transfer that they're objecting to and want the injunction on, or is it the whole thing? Because that could throw the whole election issue into flux as well. And I think Dr. Yearwood taking over from 8 years of Dr. Polio kind of pulled the covers back on just how dysfunctional JCPS's board and supervisor relationship is, and shows kind of, I guess, a juggling or a high wire act that Dr. Polio did to keep all the oars rowing in the same direction. But yeah, the money thing, I mean, they should have known that there's a reason why it's temporary. They had, and it was sunsetted, and it was when the legislation was passed, because it was COVID money they were getting. And we're 6 years down the road, and it was, you know, they knew it was going to go away because it was sunsetted for the end of last year.
8: Well, I mean, everybody loved Dr. Polio, great guy and all of that. But, I mean, the deficit situation really is inexcusable.
2: Yes, I agree.
8: I mean, come on. There's just no way to paper over that and say that was fine, because it clearly was not. But I think a big part of your problem, and you have the same problem in Lexington to some extent, although it's very different. And I wouldn't trade our problems for their problems in Fayette County right now. But having said all of that, anytime people have to do with less money, anytime there are budget cuts, there are going to be people really upset, and understandably so. I mean, this is just—it's just the way it works. You make nobody. I remember former mayor for life, Jerry Abramson, used to talk about that, and he would say, you know, when you have to do budget cuts, everybody hates you. Nobody's happy. You know, it's one of those things. You spread money around. You have extra money. Everybody loves you. You don't have money, everybody hates you. But this is just, we just seem to have so many problems in Jefferson County with our JCPS. I know there are teachers who do some outstanding work on an individual basis, but we've cut a lot of like mental health stuff, and there's no end to the controversies here.
2: And people are asking questions because JCPS has a budget double.
8: Yes.
2: The budget of Louisville. And, taxpayers like you and myself are going, where's that money going?
3: Right. And I've heard there's a lot of, you know, this is these things I've read through social media and talked to people that work in JCPS. A lot of that money goes towards six-figure salaries in the Van Hoos building.
8: Administration.
3: Yes.
8: Yes.
3: It's not going to the teachers. It's not going to school maintenance or upgrade or anything like that, even though they are finally building some new schools and renovating a couple. But it's all going into the Van Hoos building.
8: Well, you remember that audit. I mean, there were some people who didn't really know who they reported to.
3: Right.
8: I mean, you talk about fat, but you know, it's such a tough thing. You've got to have the right guy. If you're going to have the superintendent have a lot of power, you got to have the right guy in place to do that. I don't know. I'm not suggesting that I know if Dr. Yearwood is in fact that guy, but boy, there are a lot of really important changes coming down the pike here. And of course, school starts in just a couple of weeks. So
3: yeah,
8: we've got, we're going to have a lot of things in place. And it will be really fascinating to see where all of this goes. John, thanks very much. It is Joe Elliott in for Scott Fitzgerald. It is Kentuckiana's morning news at News Radio 840 WHAS. Tony Bonetti in here in about 20 minutes or so. He'll get you started get you going throughout the day here. And, of course, Dwight joins him at 8 this morning. That is that is the plan. Always fun when Tony and Dwight get together. Well, there has been all kinds of things going on with the World Cup, not just the action on the field, but the tremendous growth of soccer, how the cities, the host cities have benefited from this. Of course, the TV networks and ratings and all that goes with that. It's really a fascinating story well past soccer, and Rory O'Neill is here to talk about that in just a couple of minutes. It's Joe for Scott. It's News Radio 840 WHAS.
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9: Heading out this morning, we have problems up on Lexington Road near Stills Avenue. We have a water main break shutting down traffic there on Lexington Road in that area this morning. Otherwise, traffic building 65 northbound at the Waterson ramps. Also watch for a stalled vehicle on the Waterson eastbound near Dixie Highway. Traffic on 64 eastbound, a good trip so far, coming in from Corden, Lanesville, and the Georgetown ramps. No problems heading all the way down to and across the Sherman-Minton Bridge. Our next report in 10 minutes. I'm Bobby Yellis, News Radio 840 WHAS.
10: I'm WOKY meteorologist Matt Milosevic with a Monday forecast that's going to be on the hot side. Highs in the low 90s with partly cloudy skies. Only a slight chance of a stray shower. I think most of us will stay dry. We're partly cloudy tonight. Lows in the middle 70s. Tomorrow, we're going to keep our eyes on the threat for scattered showers and storms, some of which could be strong to severe with highs near 90. Pleasant in the mid 80s by Wednesday. That's your WOKY forecast. I'm Matt Milosevic.
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8: 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And Rory, this goes so much past soccer. It's unbelievable when you talk about the cultural event that this has been, and the kind of reactions that it has generated throughout the various venues, and the people coming over here, the tourists from the international areas. It's been an amazing run.
45: It really has been the feel-good story of the summer, really, especially when you consider the social media component. And, you know, we started finding all these people to fall in love with online, Freddie LA07 or the Scots who drank Boston dry, and all these different storylines of a lot of Europeans and those from South America sort of discovering America and refreshing our own view of our own country, really. It's not just that they are agog when they walk into Costco or IHOP or Waffle House, but it really is how we were better than their perceptions of America before their arrival here.
8: Yeah, I think that's really true and has certainly made us feel better about our country because of the reaction that people who have come over here have had.
45: Right. And then that's been very uplifting, of course, for all of us to see those things we take for granted, you know, like ice in our drinks, which just if you spend any time in Europe, you know, that just isn't a thing to have ice in your drink or a free refill, just unheard of. But, you know, football wise, when it comes to the games themselves, yesterday was a bit of a yawn, but you can't beat that France-England game from Saturday that was just remarkable with 10 goals scored. And that was a big, high-energy game, almost a come-from-behind win there for England. But, so far it wrapped up on a real high note.
8: Yeah, the France-England game, very different from the championship game yesterday where they had to even go into overtime to score one goal.
45: Right, one goal. And then Messi, the superstar of the league, you know, he was weak as could be yesterday, so it wasn't much to watch. And then, of course, I think the big takeaway, the runaway winner of yesterday's game, the Muppets. Who thought the Muppets should be halftime show material? But it was that was fun to see the Muppets.
8: They never go away. They just keep coming back, I guess. So what does this mean for soccer in the United States? This has to be just a tremendous shot in the arm for really for soccer on almost any level, I would think.
45: Right. The challenge is how do you keep it going, right? Because we're all paying attention. We're all interested now. You know, does this translate into ticket sales for Major League Soccer and when the women's competitions are happening? And you know, will we see this continue, I guess, is the big question. Can soccer capitalize on it? Because, look, I played soccer 40 years ago, for a long time, by the way. But, you know, it was the up-and-coming sport back then. And like, oh, it's going to be the big thing one day. And it's just never fulfilled that promise.
8: Yeah.
45: Maybe this is finally the year. I don't know. Maybe we say this every 4 years, too.
8: Yeah, I'm not sure it's ever going to have like a breakthrough moment. But it slowly seems to be getting more and more popular. Soccer was the upcoming sport in the 1970s, and it just like you said, it never really happened. So yesterday after the match, President Trump, of course, was a big part of the ceremony. There's always some controversy there with what the president has got going on, but he wants the World Cup back, and he wants it back in a hurry.
45: He does. Now, the 2030 World Cup is already set, so that's going to be in Morocco, Portugal, and Spain 4 years from now, but the president is ready to bring it back. You know, he was proud of the fact that he helped convince FIFA to bring the World Cup here to the U.S., Canada, and Mexico this time around. But as you said, he wants a quick return.
8: Yeah, there's no doubt about it. So, Roy, were you watching yesterday? Were you excited to see Spain pull this out?
45: I was such a couch potato this weekend. It's remarkable. I mean, I'm embarrassed to say how much. There is a dent on the couch because of how much time I spent there between the soccer and the British Open was another thing that was an awful lot of fun to watch. And I liked the fact that yesterday was a bit windy, sort of mixed things up a little bit there at the British Open.
8: Yeah, sometimes there's nothing like just TV and a good sports weekend. Rory, thanks so much. I appreciate the update this morning. Rory O'Neill from 24/7 Sports joining us at News Radio 840 WHAS.
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1: I'm WOKY meteorologist Matt Milosevic with a Monday forecast that's going to be on the hot side. Highs in the low 90s with partly cloudy skies. Only a slight chance of a stray shower. I think most of us will stay dry. We're partly cloudy tonight. Lows in the middle 70s. Tomorrow, we're going to keep our eyes on the threat for scattered showers and storms, some of which could be strong to severe with highs near 90. Pleasant in the mid 80s by Wednesday. That's your WOKY forecast. I'm Matt Milosevic.
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8: Tony Vannetti in here in just a couple of minutes. He joins us now along with Gus Allen at the sports desk. And what's up? You hear all this stuff about soccer. It's going to be the next, you know, the next big sport. And then people say, well, it'll never be football. Guys, it doesn't have to be football. You know, we can have soccer have increased popularity and stuff. I don't know that it's ever going to be basketball or even baseball in this country, but never is a long time. But, I mean, you know, it can have its place and people can enjoy it and we don't have to fight about it. I don't know what the big deal is.
13: It was awesome. It was what it was just what America needed. It was that shot in the arm of the rest of the world saying, man, America's awesome. Plus, it was yesterday, a billion, almost a fifth of the planet watched that game.
8: Yeah, That is pretty. I don't know that it's ever going to have the place in the United States that it has in much of the rest of the world, but that's okay.
13: It doesn't have to. We put on a pretty good party in America, and that's what America found, right? You brought up the Scottish drinking all the booze out of Boston, and it was like, look, what do we do well? We party pretty hard. So we had 4th of July right into the meat of the World Cup, and yesterday's halftime show was a template to what the NFL should do.
11: I did like the halftime show.
13: Oh, it was great. You don't have to be controversial. You could just put on a show. It was the Muppets as the rock band. Madonna didn't embarrass herself. Shakira was awesome. Miss Piggy and Kermit were singing. It was like, this is what a halftime show. You don't have to be controversial.
11: We don't
13: just
11: have
13: put
11: to
13: a
11: have
13: show
11: people
13: on.
11: Coming out of a
13: no,
11: Buick car
13: that's right.
11: for everything.
13: Yeah, that's right. That's right.
8: Yeah. So Tony's got all kinds of things coming up here in just a couple of minutes. I'll be back for Scott again tomorrow morning, coming up on 558 News Radio 840 WHAS.

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7: Good morning, everyone. Problems over on Lexington Road near Stills Avenue. We have a water main break completely shutting down traffic in that area of Lexington Road, so avoid that this morning. Also, 7th, a little north of Berry Boulevard, another accident, possible injuries there. Traffic looking good if coming on 64 eastbound, coming out of Cordon, Lanesville, and the Georgetown ramps. No problems all the way down to the Sherman-Metton Bridge. Dixie, Cane Run, no major delays heading up to the Waterson. Our next report in 10 minutes. I'm Bobby Yellis, News Radio 840 WHAS.
8: I'm WOKY meteorologist Matt Milosevic with a Monday forecast that's going to be on the hot side. Highs in the low 90s with partly cloudy skies. Only a slight chance of a stray shower. I think most of us will stay dry. We're partly cloudy tonight. Lows in the middle 70s. Tomorrow, we're going to keep our eyes on the threat for scattered showers and storms, some of which could be strong to severe with highs near 90. Pleasant in the mid 80s by Wednesday. That's your WLKY forecast. I'm Matt Milosevic.
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9: It's a minute after 6 o'clock, partly cloudy skies, 74 degrees outside the studios here at 4th Street Live. Good morning, everyone. I'm John Shannon, News Radio 840, WHAS. Louisville water crews continuing to work at the intersection of Lexington Road and Stills following a large water main break early this morning. A 24-inch diameter pipe broke around 1:30 a.m. So far, limited impact to water service, but Louisville Water says there is extensive damage to the road. The force of the break also downing a tree and damaging power lines. Lexington Road closed from Briar Hill Road to Alta Vista Road. Stay tuned to News Radio 840 for the latest traffic updates. Meanwhile, LMPD is investigating a crash at 2nd Street and Broadway that left a pedestrian dead on Sunday. Officers responded around 11 a.m. to a report of a man attempting to cross West Broadway in the designated crosswalk before being hit by a car that was heading south on 2nd Street and attempting to turn left onto Broadway. The driver stopped and stayed at the scene to help the victim until first responders arrived. That victim taken to U of L Hospital with life-threatening injuries. He later died. 6:02 at News Radio 840 WHAS. Federal health officials confirming the source of a nasty stomach bug that has sickened people in five states, including Kentucky. Joe Lincoln with the latest.
10: The CDC says over 1,600 people have been infected with cyclosporiasis, with illnesses reported in Kentucky, Indiana, Ohio, Michigan, and West Virginia. Those are lab-confirmed cases. Not all illnesses have been reported to the CDC. The intestinal infection that causes severe diarrhea has been linked to shredded iceberg lettuce served at Taco Bell locations in those five states. The FDA's traceback investigation has identified a single supplier of iceberg lettuce from Mexico, used by the Taco Bell locations where sick people ate. Shredded iceberg lettuce sold in grocery stores or served in other restaurants is not affected. The CDC says 94 people have been hospitalized with the illness. There have been no reported deaths. I'm Joe Lincoln.
9: The war in the Middle East is increasing in intensity after the death of three American service members on a ninth straight day of U.S. strikes against Iran yesterday. CENTCOM confirms an Iranian strike killed two U.S. service members and left one missing, while another service member was killed in action in Iraq. It all comes as Iran's supreme leader is vowing to widen the war with the U.S. if it keeps attacking the Islamic Republic. The U.S. has been striking Iranian targets in retaliation for Iran's attacks on commercial shipping. His comments over the weekend came just hours after Iran's deputy foreign minister said Tehran had officially suspended its commitment to the Memorandum of Understanding signed last month with the U.S. Forecasters tracking Tropical Depression 2, and it's expected to turn into Tropical Storm Bertha before the end of the day. Tammy Trujillo with the latest forecast.
11: Parts of the southeast can expect to see increasingly heavy rainfall as the system continues to organize. Tropical downpours could be a problem from Florida's west coast to Louisiana. Parts of the Florida panhandle are already under a tropical storm watch. Aside from the rain and thunderstorms, forecasters aren't expecting any major problems, but flights could be affected. Hundreds of delays and cancellations were reported at airports across the region on Sunday. I'm Tammy Trujillo.
9: The 6 o'clock hour of Kentuckiana's Morning News kicks off with Mr. Tony Vannetti right now. Your next news update at 6:30. I'm John Shannon, News Radio 840 WHAS.
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13: 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And this time, no mistakes. 1, 2, 3, 4.

0: 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It's time to get up, get out, and start the day with Tony Vannetti right now on 840 WHAS.
1: Good morning, everybody. It's Monday. Let's get your week on. John William Alden III is back, and it's five after. That means the top five at the five is in play, so let's go. The number one story over the weekend was 1.5, a little bit more, billion people, a fifth of the planet, watched the World Cup final as Spain dominated with 19 shots on goal. Argentina had zero in regular time. They finally punched one in the back of the net in overtime, in extra play or extra time, whatever you want to call it, and they take it. So Argentina looked terrible. Spain looked like the World Cup champs for sure. The takeaway, John, for me was the halftime show. It was upbeat. It was fun. It was awesome. Madonna started it all, and I said, oh boy.
2: You know, I kind of thought it didn't start off the hottest way, but it definitely picked up. And I love the Ted Lasso skit they threw in.
1: That's exactly right. So you threw in a little funny. You threw in at the end Pele, a video of one of the greatest, which is, this is a template for the NFL. You don't have to be controversial to do a halftime show. The Muppets were the rock band. K-pop did their thing. Shakira looked fantastic. I mean, it was like you said, Ted Lasso. Bieber sort of was the...
2: That was a strange little acoustic part.
1: You just described, I think, his career the last, you know, 5-6 years. Just strange.
2: Yeah.
1: Like, his idea of, look, 1.5 billion, 2 billion people are watching this. I'll play acoustic guitar and play one of my soft love songs. Like, what are you doing, bro? All right, so that's story number one. Story number two is Beshear just seems he can't let this Mitch McConnell thing go. He has now said that he's had sources to tell him that the senator has passed away. I thought that was a big deal over the weekend, going, woo, Andy. In a July 15th interview with Katie Couric on YouTube channel, Beshear talked about McConnell's absence and his public call for an update from the senator on his health, and then doubled down with he might have passed away. That is I don't know why Beshear keeps going after this. I get you that you're running for president, but at this point, we have to take the information that we have. He has a picture. And a lot of the memes are very, very funny. All right, story number three at the top five, at the five, which we do at 6:05, 7:05, and 8:05, is the box office. The Odyssey stuns everybody with $124 million opening weekend. And that's included some of these IMAX. There's only like 16 or 17 IMAX theaters in the United States, I think. But it's the third biggest debut of the year. The word is, it's awesome, John.
2: Did you see it?
1: No, because Maggie was in the hospital. Okay. We brought her home that day. We had tickets for Friday afternoon. I gave it to my nephews. All three of them went, or three of the four went, and said it was awesome.
2: Yeah, I know somebody who saw it twice this past weekend.
1: Yeah, right. My son saw it and said it's a three-hour movie, and it feels like 90 minutes.
2: Wow.
1: And that there's not a lot of CGI in this. And he was like, I don't even know how you film something like that. Like, it was that good. He said the score alone is a character of the movie. And yes, the Elliot Page, 5 minutes. She's only on camera for 5 minutes. He said, yeah, that was bizarre. He goes, but it was not a distraction from the movie. So everyone's been wringing their hands on some of the casting in The Odyssey. But he did it again. $124 million, and I bet they do it again this weekend. Number four of the top five at the five, U.S. military launched new airstrikes 9 days in a row to swiftly punish Iran for the deaths of the U.S. troops. Three U.S. Service people have passed away in some attacks from Iran, and now they're attacking some of our allies over in that area. So U.S. military is pounding them for the ninth straight day. The tenth would be today. And the fifth story of the top five at the five is Tiger King Joe Exotic has been moved to a Lexington federal prison. John.
2: Okay. So he's in our home state now.
1: The guy that no one took advantage of COVID better than the Tiger King documentary.
2: Yeah. And it was definitely a strange time because literally everybody was watching.
1: Everybody was home. And this documentary got dropped on us, and it was fascinating. Now, animal lovers, some of them had to tune out because people don't realize the treatment of these tigers. Yes, they're treated like kings when they're alive, or when they get older and not so cute, they tend to do stuff to them that people don't like. So he is at Lexington Medical Center. If you fans, if you're a fan of Joe Exotic, just send mail to P.O. Box at Lexington Medical Center. So
2: who's sending mail to Joe Exotic?
1: Oh, come on. I'm sure he's got marriage proposals. That is your top five at the five on Kentucky Anna's Morning News. We are fueled by Thornton's. I just stopped by there a minute ago and I got the bacon, egg, and cheese croissant. Was delicious. She was making them hot right then. She goes, give me 2 minutes and I'll have a hot one for you. And I was like, done. She was so nice too. So she put it in a little paper tray and gave it to me. And she goes, there you go. She goes, it's too hot to hold. So here's a little paper tray. Now, Thornton's is the best. So go to Thornton's and sign up for the refreshing rewards. It just download the app and the deals go straight to your phone and you won't have to worry about it. All right. Welcome back, John. I know you had a week off.
2: That's right. Enjoyed it. Went to Lake Michigan for the first time.
1: And that was, Lake Michigan's beautiful in the summer.
2: It was beautiful until the Canadian wildfire smoke came through the very end.
1: Okay. Yeah, because that was a problem for a lot of the northern cities. Chicago was kind of overtaken with smoke.
2: Yeah, the air quality was 272 on our final day there. You weren't recommended to be outside at all.
1: Right.
2: And if you were, you were expected to have, you know, potential, you know, coughing fits and that sort of thing. We went outside to take pictures on our last day, but that was really just about it.
1: Yep. Dwight also comes back today. You both abandoned me last week. I appreciate that.
2: I hope it was terrible.
1: No. I actually, we didn't really kind of miss any of you.
2: Oh, yeah.

0: I'm Matt Milosevic.
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14: There's a water main break on Lexington, so find out where that is. Make sure you punch up your Waves or Google, whatever map system you have on your phone before you leave the home. I try to do it every morning just in case there's a wreck or something that'll route me around that bad boy. Again, good morning. It's the Kentuckiana's Morning News, fueled by Thornton's. This, I don't know if Gus will have this in the sports, but you got to bring it up. Caitlin Clark set a WNBA record with 40 points and 10 assists. That has never been done in the WNBA ever. Like, she apparently, that back issue, she had a lower back issue or something, because the league has been beating the crap out of her since the day she started. And we could do a 2-hour show on how dumb the WNBA is for what they've done to Caitlin Clark, the golden goose that could have transformed the WNBA, but they just can't have it. 40 points and 10 assists. So this is the old Caitlin Clark when she first came into the league, and people were like, oh boy, what is this? She's amazing. I mean, I watched a 5-minute video of just her assists and the scoring, and it's just... Again, it took like 6 or 7 minutes just to get her scoring.

0: assistant. I mean, she sees the floor, the spacing, and right when she, I mean, because she could easily pull up and shoot, they all collapse on her, and she's whoop, whoop, right down towards the, you know, back door. Easy layup for her teammate. I mean, she's good. She's Larry Bird. There's no question. I mean, she hits shots that are ridiculous. I don't know how she shoots so far out.
1: It was crazy. I mean, it was, I remember in college, like, it was regular for her to shoot from the logo, from the center court, just about.
0: I'm not sure I can do that and get the ball to the rim. Okay, because you got to have one, you know, it's one arm, and you don't know, I don't know what the hell I'm doing.
1: Like, that's the shot you would do just in, not even in shoot around, but after practice, you just kind of goof off with your buddy and just kind of see if you can hit one of those.
0: By the way, it's Lexington Road and Stilts Avenue. Thank you, Gus. but I would do that with two hands. I would shoot that from that distance with two hands.
1: She's doing it the proper way, the way you're actually shooting a ball.
0: Yes. Yeah. Yeah, she's amazing. She's amazing. We are going to have some sports here in a second. I do want to remind you about Allen Electric. 636 help is the phone number. Residential electric work, okay? They don't do commercial. They want to take care of you and your house and your family. Don't do the electric work yourself. You want to try to build a deck or something, have at it. Good luck. I've done that before. But I don't do the electric. That's for sure. 636 help is the number. They won't leave you in the dark. By the way, John, before we go to break, I was watching a tennis shoe commercial.
1: Okay.
0: And it was the, I don't know, I don't think it's Skechers, whatever it was. It was a girl's tennis shoe, and it was one of those where you just step in. They call them slip-ins.
1: Oh, yeah, that is Skechers. The Skechers slip-in.
0: The slip-in. And I'm just like, why is this new technology now? Like, why, wasn't there someone 60 years ago that said, why do we make everybody bend over to put shoes on?
1: Well, I remember as a kid, I would get, not even just me, but anybody who had these would get made fun of. If you had the shoes that would kind of Velcro on instead of have the ties on them.
0: Yeah, they had two straps for Velcros.
1: Yes.
0: I had a pair of those.
1: That was like the equivalent of putting on a clip-on tie. You got made fun of.
0: Everyone made fun of me. Everyone made fun of me. Dude, are those Velcro shoes? Yeah, I thought they were kind of cool. They are not. Okay. And I don't know if that's actually how they work, because they show the commercial where she just goes boop and her heel goes right in. And I'm just like, does that really work that easy? And why didn't someone before say, you know, how about, especially older people don't want to, or big people. When I was heavy, it was hard for me to bend down and because my fat stomach would press against my lungs, and I would come up from tying my shoelace and go, and that would be how I, maybe that's it. Maybe that's how I knew I needed to lose weight.
1: That's the universal indicator.
0: It really is. Short break. We'll come back. 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
3: I'm WLKY meteorologist Matt Milosevic with a Monday forecast that's going to be on the hot side. Highs in the low 90s with partly cloudy skies. Only a slight chance of a stray shower. I think most of us will stay dry. We're partly cloudy tonight. Lows in the middle 70s. Tomorrow, we're going to keep our eyes on the threat for scattered showers and storms, some of which could be strong to severe with highs near 90. Pleasant in the mid 80s by Wednesday. That's your WLKY forecast. I'm Matt Milosevic.
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0: Oh, my best buddy coming in to do sports, Gus.
10: I got to agree with John here. You remember we had the Velcro stuff and the slip-ins. Why didn't they just skip the Velcro and go to slip-in?
0: I don't know. I don't know if that's new space-age technology, but why didn't somebody 60 years ago come up with that? And yes, I did own the Velcro shoes and got made fun of.
10: You know, when the Velcro came, I was, what, probably...
0: Yeah, we were young.
10: 10, maybe?
0: Yeah, you were young.
10: It was
0: young.
10: A big deal. And everybody's like, you don't have to tie your shoes anymore. Yeah, this is the greatest thing ever. And it's like, yeah, then you kind of got made fun of a little bit.
0: And you're not cool if you and your grandpa have the same shoes.
10: Yeah, good point there. I will say these. I've got a pair of Skechers on. They're pretty comfortable. All right, how about some sports?
0: Yeah,
10: soccer might
0: good.
10: Have been on Saturday afternoon for the rest of the world and Sunday too, but basketball was hot and heavy in Lexington as the TBT tournament took place at Memorial Coliseum between La Familia and the Ville alumni from Kentucky and Louisville. La Familia got out to a 17-point lead after halftime. Looked like they were going to run away with it until the Ville locked down and made a furious comeback.
0: Oh, wait a minute. Do you have sound?
10: I am.
11: The next bucket for Louisville, if it's a three, they get out of here with a win. How about the three by Trey Lewis?
10: I mean, that was Trey Lewis hitting a three there.
0: I love the announcer. They get out of here with a win.
10: He must have done morning radio.
0: Same storyline with UK U of L basketball in the regular season.
10: Would you like to hear how it ended?
0: Let's go.
10: Okay, Trey Lewis with the three to tie things up. Gives Ville the chance to win it at 68-68. Well, Kentucky had other ideas.
11: Whitney's the trigger man. Underneath the dunk, Kentucky wins it.
12: Great job, coach. A slip off the screen for the win.
11: Daryl Morsell, the game winner.
10: And now let's go to the stands for the quick camera action on Tony Vannetti for his reaction. How do you feel about that?
0: Oh, wow. I've seen this before. Wait, every single time Kentucky plays basketball against Louisville, they jump out at a 17-point lead in the second half, and it looks terrible. And then Louisville fight back, and they win in the end. Why do we play these games?
10: Let me just pour a little more salt in your bowl. Daryl Morsell with the dunk. With the Elam ending, and it's called. Mm-hmm. Kentucky reaches a target score of 71. Mm-hmm. They captured the first game of the best of three series. Chris Jones led the Ville with 16 points. Mm-hmm. Daryl Morsell, he led all scorers with 17 points. Despite the fact he never wore a Kentucky uniform previously, he played at Maryland.
0: There's the payoff. Didn't even play for Kentucky, but played better than Louisville in a Kentucky uniform.
10: How about that? Series continues tonight at Freedom Hall, 7 p.m. The tip-off, if the third game is needed, it will be played Wednesday night also at Freedom Hall.
0: Ugh.
10: Hopefully, I know you'll be there for that,
0: Yes. Get my ticket ready.
10: Hey, you know where I'm going to be tonight?
0: Where?
10: Here's some more, little sports. I'll give you, I'm going to tease.
0: Okay.
10: I've got a great place for you to be tonight. Okay. You can come join me.
0: All right. You're going to save it for the top of the hour? Okay. All right. All right. Yes. 6:50. All right. I'm going to find out where Gus is going. That'll make me jealous. Meanwhile, let's talk to ABC about what's going on with the market on News Radio 840 WHAS.
13: From ABC News, Wall Street Weekend. The reignited war with Iran sending fuel prices higher. The price of a gallon of regular gas nearly $4 a gallon. Diesel fuel back above $5. Lots of companies have implementing artificial intelligence in the workplace. One that's not Major League Baseball. The league is now restricting iPad use in dugouts to prevent AI from influencing decisions. The tablets otherwise have access to video and league-provided data. Investors will be looking to see if AI-related shares recover after sinking Friday on fears of overvaluation and Chinese competition. Earnings season continues. After hearing from banks last week, this week the focus shifts to tech, industrial, and consumer giants like Tesla, Alphabet, Intel, IBM, General Motors, and Verizon. And a relatively quiet economic calendar. We'll get weekly initial jobless claims on Thursday. And on Friday, a reading on the health of the nation's manufacturing and services sectors with July PMI data as well as June new home sales data. Dave Packer, ABC News.
14: Good Monday morning, everyone. A couple of issues to watch for. We have a crash, possible injury accident, 7th Street Road, a little north of Berry Boulevard, and over near Appliance Park at Poplar Road and Shepherdsville Road, an accident working there. Over on Lexington Road near Stills Avenue, we had a water main break there overnight. They have closed down that area to traffic. Lexington Road still blocked in that area till further notice. Our next report in 10 minutes. I'm Bobby Yellis, News Radio 840 WHAS.
3: I'm WOKY meteorologist Matt Milosevic. Going to be a hot one this Monday under partly cloudy skies. Highs in the low 90s. Just a slight chance of a stray pop-up shower with the afternoon heat, but most will stay dry. Lows fall back in the middle 70s tonight. Tomorrow, we turn our attention to the threat for strong to severe storms across the area with highs still near 90 degrees. We're more pleasant in the mid-80s Wednesday. At your WLKY forecast, I'm Matt Milosevic.
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16: Partly cloudy skies, 73 degrees at 6:31 in downtown Louisville. Good morning, everyone. I'm John Shannon, News Radio 840 WHAS. A new law aimed at keeping children safe around school buses went into effect. House Bill 7 requires drivers now to stop for any school or church bus that has its red lights flashing and stop arm extended at all roadways. History will be made today as the city of Shively appoints its first black police chief. Assistant Chief and Patrol Major Andre Bottoms succeeds outgoing Chief Emery Fry, who will officially retire during today's city council meeting. Registration has officially opened for some of Dainty Fest's most popular traditions. The festival's bologna sandwich eating contest and pickle juice chug now open for registration, according to event organizers. The contest will take place during the Dainty pregame carnival and fundraiser this Saturday at Merriweather Park in Schnitzelburg. Festivities will open at 5 p.m. and will include food, games, and professional wrestling from Ohio Valley Wrestling. Louisville water crews continuing to work at the intersection of Lexington Road and Stills following a large water main break early this morning. A 24-inch diameter pipe broke loose around 1:30 a.m. More of Kentuckiana's morning news on the way next. Your next news update at the top of the hour. 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

0: Kentuckiana Morning News on News Radio 840 WHAS, fueled by Thornton's. Now, I don't know what these 27 idiots were fueled by, but 27 people competed in the North Pole Marathon. These 27 psychopaths ran 26 miles across Arctic ice at the North Pole, John.
1: Good for them. They're better than I would be.
0: That's crazy. I'm sorry, that's just crazy.
1: You have to run that marathon in like the spiked shoes?
0: I would assume you would have to. You would have to, bro. Because I saw the video. You can barely see them because the snow drifts and the wind with the snow. And I was like, oh, that is crazy. But I guess the opposite is they do those desert ones.
1: Oh, gosh. Both yeah. sound awful.
0: Right. Where it's the heat is so crazy. So they in any extreme, like 26 miles is not, 26.2 is not enough. I must challenge myself. I must run through great white sharks in the water. but I saw the video. It was crazy. I was just like, come on, man. You got to ask, what are you running from, dude? All right, we are here, going to be here till 8 o'clock, and then Dwight's going to join us. John is back from vacation. We went up to Michigan and joined that special. And we did see all those stories, John, where you were talking about with that Canadian wildfires.
1: That's right.
0: And that smoke coming through, and it just so many cities were having problems. They started to worry about it with the World Cup with New Jersey. But obviously, it did not matter. It looked like an absolute beautiful day.
1: Oh, yeah.
0: I watched the entire game, and here's the deal. The day before, and I was making fun of it on Friday, I was like, I guarantee you none of them want to play that game. But I didn't realize how much money difference between the third and the fourth place finishers were.
1: Oh, yeah. But they do usually put in, it's usually subs. It's usually a bunch of guys who didn't get to play during the actual competitive matches, the third place game. But 6-4.
0: Nobody, there was scoring. There was no interest in playing defense.
1: It's like the NBA All-Star game, or really just the NBA in general nowadays.
0: But it was kind of awesome.
1: Yeah.
0: It was kind of awesome because they just kept scoring and scoring and scoring and scoring. My wife would go in because we were watching it on the back deck. She would go in and to do something for a couple of minutes and come back out and two goals are scored. And then the next day, of course, yesterday, it was the exact opposite. It was defense, defense, defense. The Argentina, zero shots on goal in 90 minutes.
1: Spain's just a team that suffocates you. Like Argentina's really good, but Spain is just so disciplined. They make you look like you're bad.
0: The only commentator that was being honest about it was the American. They have the three guys from France and somewhere else. They were kind of consistent. They were in New York the entire time, and then they would put the green screen of wherever the game is, and they talk about it. Well, obviously, they were talking about the World Cup, and he was the only one honest about it. He was just like, Argentina's terrible. He was like, they have not been in this game at all, and it should be 4-0. I'm paraphrasing what he said, but basically, he was right. Spain dominated that game. They had 19 shots on goal. There were so many, I was like, I can't believe I didn't go in. And then the halftime show, of course, stole it. But over a billion and a half people watched that worldwide. And Spain now is your World Cup winner. And the World Cup, as much as we were like, nobody's talking about the World Cup. What's going on with the World Cup? There's no hype around the World Cup. The tickets are too much. Oh, the tickets are too much. Is anybody going to travel? No one's going to travel because everyone hates America now. Well, okay. None of that was true. Not one thing was true.
1: Since usually you say you're always right. This is the one time where you're
0: wrong. I did not say I asked the questions. I was still right.
1: Okay.
0: I was still right, but saying no one was talking about it.
1: That's true. There was zero hype. I thought you were in the camp that thought it was going to go bad.
0: No, I didn't know. I didn't know. Plus, they kept. This is where the media gets themselves in trouble. They reporting no tickets are being sold. No one's buying these tickets. And then you tune into the game and the stadium's packed. And you're just like, what's going on? And then all of these people, 3.5 million people from all these different countries, packed all these towns in America. And then they traveled. And they were like, this country's great. Food is great. Everyone's been great to us. And they were. They took over towns, man, the fan bases, because they are crazy. I'm crazy about soccer. And anytime you put the Muppets in a halftime show.
1: And that wasn't even part of the promotion. They didn't say the Muppets were going to be there.
0: No, we thought Bieber, Madonna, and Shakira, and K-pop. We knew those.
1: And Bieber was like the headliner, and he kind of did the least.
0: Exactly. He did the least in the whole thing, and he was the headliner on it. He was so disappointing. I don't know what happens. What has happened to that kid? I call him a kid. He's probably 35.
1: The last time we talked about him, I think it was because he was like playing his music videos at the Lollapalooza or something.
0: Yeah, he was playing like his own videos and just sort of talking about him. That was his concert. We're like, somebody in his family needs to get to him and go, dude, snap out of it. That's when a good slap across the face, bro. It's it works. It's a big slap. Right. I've never employed that with you, John, because I have too much respect for you.
1: Well, thank you, sir.
0: Okay. Well, sometimes you just need a smack. Snap out of it. It's the Italian in me, for sure. All right, we'll take a short break. We're still waiting on pins and needles to see what Gus is doing tonight. Says I'm going to be jealous.
1: Ugh.
0: So
1: we'll see.
0: Let's find out. 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
3: I'm WOKY meteorologist Matt Milosevic with a Monday forecast that's going to be on the hot side. Highs in the low 90s with partly cloudy skies. Only a slight chance of a stray shower. I think most of us will stay dry. We're partly cloudy tonight. Lows in the middle 70s. Tomorrow, we're going to keep our eyes on the threat for scattered showers and storms, some of which could be strong to severe with highs near 90. Pleasant in the mid 80s by Wednesday. At your WLKY forecast, I'm Matt Milosevic.
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0: Vice President J.D. Vance and his wife welcomed their fourth child. Here's the crazy stat. It's the first time a vice president's wife, first lady, second lady, has given birth to a child in 156 years. 1870. I guess because vice presidents are usually older, and maybe they've already had their kids. I don't know. But that seems like a strange stat. But congratulations to JD and his wife, the vice president. Four children. Whew. John, you're in the game with one.
1: Yep.
0: And you haven't made the transition yet of your life is over.
1: It kind of feels that way sometimes. There's another step to it, though.
0: There's a new life. I'm not saying your life is over. It's just you become a new life.
1: Yeah.
0: Dad.
1: Correct.
0: That's a new, whole new chapter and a whole new life. The old John is dead.
1: Mm-hmm.
0: And you become somebody different. When you had the fourth child, I don't know. My parents were crazy because we had four, but they ended up being both, mentally ill. Because when you have four children, you become, it's you just try to tread water. Especially if you don't have a lot of money. Even if you have a lot of money, it's still chaos all the time. When you have four kids, there's always 12 people in your house. There's always 12 to 20 people in your house. There's never any privacy. And we did it with one bathroom. It was awful.
1: Oh, my God.
0: Six of us for one bathroom. It was awful. But you don't know it's awful because that's what your life is.
1: That's true. It's all you know.
0: You don't know it's awful. Now, of course, older me, I'm like, I could never do that again. Well, of course, you could do it as a kid because you don't know any different. But congratulations. I can't imagine being vice president and having four kids. Trying to manage that, especially if you want to be a good dad. Luke Skywalker, his lightsaber, the one he used in Empire Strikes Back where he gets his hand cut off at the end when Darth Vader says, I don't think I'm, spoiling anybody's movie here. It's been out since 1980 or 81. That lightsaber, the one he actually used filming the movie, went for $3.75 million.
1: I feel like you should have saved this story for Dwight.
0: I know. Well, no, I got another one. I got another one where a 19-year-old went into a thrift shop and found a practice jersey. He'll flip out. Well, I'll do it right now. It doesn't matter. He's not listening. Some kid went into a thrift shop and he goes, oh, man, that practice jersey looks like it's important. He bought it for $3 and it turned out to be, where is it? Oregon teenager wandered into a sports vintage shop, paid $3 for an old practice uniform, ends up being Wilt Chamberlain's warm-up jacket for the 72 NBA Finals.
1: If you're the thrift shop guy, how do you have that and not know what that is?
0: Because it kind of, I get that, but it kind of looks like just a warm-up whatever. It went for $250,000 at auction.
1: Oh, my gosh.
0: He went in with his sister, his twin sister, and he was like, this looks like it's something. Paid $3 for it and got $250,000. I said, do you know what the title of the story is? Dwight's Dream Story. He always loves the auction stories for some reason. Somebody's left shoe went for $50,000. That's his lead story.
1: That's another thing. Like, I get the whole, like, it's a famous person and has value because of, you know, what their impact they had on Wilt Chamberlain, specifically the NBA. But who wants to pay that much money for anything?
0: Well, you don't realize rich people.
1: Oh, that, you're right.
0: That $250,000 just doesn't. That's
1: a $20 bill for them.
0: Yeah. It's not like somebody that doesn't have $250,000 and just was a huge Wilt Chamberlain fan. I mean, that's the twofold. Like the lightsaber, somebody rich, super rich, saw that movie when he was a kid and it really affected him. Like he's that fond memory of, and you don't realize Empire Strikes Back came out and we all flipped out, especially at the end when Darth Vader says, I am your father. But I'm not sure technically that's the line.
10: Luke, I am your father.
0: Yeah. I did not kill your father. I don't think he says, I am your father. Does he say,
1: is
0: I am your father?
1: Those, I don't know. What do they call
0: Mendoza effects? The Mendoza effect or whatever?
1: We can call it the Mendoza effect. I think it's the Mandela effect. But Mandela, I like Mendoza,
0: whatever.
1: Better.
0: Mendoza. Maybe it was Mendoza. Are we going all the way up to sports or do we?
1: Let's break right here.
0: All right, we're going to break right now on News Radio 840 WHAS.
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3: I'm WOKY meteorologist Matt Milosevic with a Monday forecast that's going to be on the hot side. Highs in the low 90s with partly cloudy skies. Only a slight chance of a stray shower. I think most of us will stay dry. We're partly cloudy tonight. Lows in the middle 70s. Tomorrow, we're going to keep our eyes on the threat for scattered showers and storms, some of which could be strong to severe with highs near 90. Pleasant in the mid 80s by Wednesday. That's your WOKY forecast. I'm Matt Milosevic.
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0: All right, hang on. It's not the chorus yet,
1: oh,
0: dude.
1: Darn it. I was hoping he was going to get into the chorus. I was going to go big into it.
0: Former rock DJ. I'm like, that's not the chorus. All right, News Radio 840 WHAS, Kentuckiana Morning News, fueled by Thornton's. Time for sports with Gus. And we're all in pins and needles. You said, you're doing something that I would be jealous of this weekend or tonight or this week. When is it and what is it?
1: I should premise, I'm not doing it. I'd love to do it.
0: You're going to witness it.
1: That's right. And it's full on. I'm right there for every second and minute of it. Demolition Derby tonight at the Meade County Fair,
0: Stop
1: baby.
0: It.
1: Tonight.
0: They still do that?
1: Absolutely, they do it. And it's all... They have a lawnmower demolition derby. No, they do not have the blades going on it, but they get out there and hit around.
0: Fantastic.
1: The mini cars, man, they will smack those things up. They had a minivan one year, I think.
0: How do they talk people into doing this?
1: I have an itch to do it every year, and then I sit there and watch the guy in the car go, boom, and I see his head just wobble back and forth. I go, no, I don't think
0: so. So apparently no one has died doing this because it would end that day.
1: I don't think anybody has been taken out.
0: But you're right. Now I'm jealous.
1: They're probably sore.
0: I thought there would be nothing you said that I could be jealous of.
1: If I could get you a car with your name on it.
0: Yes.
1: And the big 840 WHAS logo, are you in?
0: Would I drive it?
1: Yeah.
0: Oh, hell no.
1: Come
0: on. My God, no way.
1: Dwight. You know, I'll get in there with you. The minivan, you can put somebody in the passenger seat
0: when they do those. Wait an hour. There's somebody that's going to come in the studio that would push that button right now.
1: Okay? Oh, yeah.
0: Yeah, he'd do it.
1: Yeah.
0: He did the figure eights on the school bus. And then would not pull over even though the bus was on fire.
1: That's great.
0: So, no, Meade County, when is the, it's not a crash up derby. It's crash up derby?
1: Demolition derby tonight. And then there's another one on Thursday night. I'll get the exact thing, but I think it starts at 7:30 tonight.
0: First time I ever saw that was on Happy Days. Fonzie and Pinky Tuscadero. And the Minnelli brothers. It was the Minnelli brothers.
1: Pinky Tuscadero.
0: It was Fonzie versus the Minnelli brothers.
1: That's about the time. Is that after they jumped the shark? Because things started going downhill there.
0: The jump the shark is at the end when they moved to L.A.
1: That was when it was all over.
0: That's
1: at that
0: why
1: point.
0: It became the term a show is over when they jumped the shark.
1: Yes, that's exactly right.
0: All right, what do you got for sports?
1: Real quick, the week's long World Cup competition came to a conclusion yesterday. It required extra time to determine the big champion.
2: Finds Ferratore.
1: Red Fury took down Argentina 1-0 in additional period to secure their second ever tournament win. Ferran Torres was the hero for the Spaniards as he scored an extra time for the only goal of the game at the stadium. Here is that goal.
3: Poro chance to cross, hooks it in. Williams battling, knocks it down. It's free. It's a goal. It's Ferran Torres.
1: Argentina failed to get a shot during the first 90 minutes. They were down to only 10 players just before the extra time. When Enzo Fernandez received a second yellow card, Lionel Messi had some chances there in the extra time, but he couldn't get anything to happen. They couldn't get it to the extra penalty kicks. By the way, Kylian Mbappe won the Golden Boot Award for the most goals in the World Cup. The first player to capture the award twice. He scored 10 total goals in this year's cup competition.
0: Is he now, like 16 also? He's
4: no,
0: a kid.
4: He's like 27, something like that.
0: Oh, okay.
4: Mbappe's been around a bit.
0: Oh, okay, sorry.
1: He scored the most goals ever in the World Cup, and I was trying to find out how much money you win for that.
0: It's a lot.
1: It is, but you get your name inscribed on this promenade in Monaco.
0: Oh.
1: In concrete.
0: Forever.
1: Forever.
0: Yeah.
1: And you are like, you know, you are a god.
0: Well, I was surprised how much the team gets, the win. It's like 50-something million dollars. And $51 million?
1: Yeah, because the losers won 33, I think.
0: Yes, and the American team, whatever place they came in, I think got 17 million.
4: Dang.
1: That's pretty good pay.
0: And I don't know if that goes directly to the players or it goes to the United States soccer.
1: Well, that's what somebody else asked. Does all the players get the money? I would have to think they get something. Right?
0: Oh, yeah. No. That's been the big argument between the women's team and the men's team.
1: Okay. By the way, the Women's World Cup is supposed to come to the United States in 2029, I believe.
0: Oh, okay. So that's right around our corner.
1: Yes.
0: Yeah. I don't know if we ever top, because this thing was 100 times bigger than 94. I mean, I don't know. I didn't think that was possible, but it's just been the shot in the arm that we need, and we're late for the break. All right. 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
5: WAMZ HD2 Louisville. Good morning, everyone. Have a water main break happened overnight on Lexington Road up near Stills Avenue. They'd have that stretch of Lexington Road shut down till further notice as they work on that water main break. Also, a few other problem spots, including a crash at 3rd and Market Street, a crash on 65 northbound and north of Fern Valley Road. Also, watch for accidents at Hikes Lane and Butuel Bypass and Papa Level Road near Appliance Park near Shepherdsville Road. Our next report in 10 minutes. I'm Bobby Yellis, News Radio 840 WHAS.
6: I'm WLKY meteorologist Matt Milosevic with a Monday forecast that's going to be on the hot side. Highs in the low 90s with partly cloudy skies. Only a slight chance of a stray shower. I think most of us will stay dry. We're partly cloudy tonight. Lows in the middle 70s. Tomorrow, we're going to keep our eyes on the threat for scattered showers and storms, some of which could be strong to severe with highs near 90. Pleasant in the mid 80s by Wednesday. That's your WLKY forecast. I'm Matt Milosevic.
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8: Partly cloudy skies, 73 degrees at 7:01 on this 20th day of July. Good morning, everyone. I'm John Shannon, News Radio 840, WHAS. History will be made as the city of Shively appoints its first black police chief today. Assistant Chief and Patrol Major Andre Bottoms succeeds outgoing Chief Emery Fry, who will officially retire during today's city council meeting. Fry had served as the chief since 2022. Bottoms joined the Shively Police Department in August of 23 and brings more than 30 years of experience along with prior roles with Louisville Metro Police, Louisville ABC, and the Commonwealth's Attorney's Office. He'll be sworn in during the city council meeting, which is scheduled for 6:45 at Shively City Hall. Louisville water crews continuing to work at the intersection of Lexington Road and Stills following a large water main break early this morning. A 24-inch diameter pipe broke around 1:30 a.m., damaging the road, taking down a tree and power lines. 7:02 at News Radio 840 WHAS. The suspect in a Letcher County laundromat shooting is dead. Lee Mowen has the story.
9: Kentucky State Police continue to look into the Saturday afternoon shooting in Whitesburg. Officers found a 54-year-old woman with multiple gunshot wounds in the laundromat. She was last listed in critical condition at the Pikeville Medical Center. The suspect, Richard Wyatt Sr., would leave the scene with his son to go to a nearby residence. That's where he was found dead from a self-inflicted gunshot wound. That bullet also struck his son, Richard Wyatt Jr. He was last listed in stable condition from PMC. I'm Lee Mowen.
8: A Somerset toddler has been hospitalized in Nashville after suffering serious burns from a crockpot incident last week. The family says 2-year-old Dalen Davis grabbed an electrical cord and pulled the appliance down on himself last Thursday evening, causing third-degree burns. He was flown to the Children's Hospital at Vanderbilt Medical Center, where he remains under continuous monitoring. A GoFundMe campaign launched by the boy's aunt has generated $4,000 to help with medical expenses. White House border czar Tom Homan says he thinks body cameras are an important tool when it comes to ICE-involved shootings. He made those comments on CBS Face the Nation yesterday, adding that the cameras let American people know what that officer sees when he takes that action. His comments come after a Colombian man in Maine and a Mexican man, both illegally in the country, were shot by ICE agents earlier this month when they attempted to use their vehicles as weapons against ICE agents. The CEO of Bank America says significant economic activity has been generated thanks to FIFA's World Cup visit to North America. Tammy Trujillo has the details.
10: Appearing on CBS's Face the Nation, Ryan Moynihan said the soccer tournaments had an on-the-ground economic impact across the cities that hosted the games.
11: And that spending is going into what we call bricks and mortar. It's going into bars and restaurants and things like that, not necessarily only the people in the stadium.
10: The Bank of America Institute found that consumer spending using credit and debit cards in June increased over 6% from a year ago. That's the biggest jump in over 4 years. I'm Tammy Trujillo.
8: The 7 o'clock hour of Kentuckiana's Morning News with Mr. Vannetti at the controls starts right now. Your next news update at 7:30. I'm John Shannon, News Radio 840 WHAS.
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13: All right, we're gonna do it once more. And this time, no mistakes! 1, 2, 3, 4!

0: 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It's time to get up, get out, and start the day with Tony Vannetti right now on 840 WHAS.
1: All ready to dance and get your Monday on. Good morning, everybody. I am Tony Vannetti along with John Alden. Our producer is back from Michigan and his vacation. In an hour, you'll get Dwight Whitten. But it's time for the top five. At the five, we do it almost at five after every single hour. Number one story is the 1.5 billion people watched the World Cup as Spain dominated Argentina to a 1-0 score, 1-0 for Americans. 19 shots on goal. Argentina 0 for the first 90 minutes. And then Argentina again continued with their shots on goal in the extra time and finally got one in the back of the net. They did score one. They called it off for offsides, which was still, I still don't quite understand the offsides story.
2: I don't know why it's so hard for people to pick up on. But I guess know. If you don't know what it is confusing. I get it.
1: I disagree with it. It's
2: what. You think they should be able to cherry pick and just
1: If basketball, everyone has to be on this side, and if somebody runs out on the other side of the court, then that's illegal. You can't just lay up the ball.
2: This is why we'll never be good at soccer. We can't embrace the offside rule.
1: No, hockey has the same one.
2: That's true. They do have it, don't they?
1: Yeah, we embrace that.
2: We're good at hockey now.
1: Yeah, I just think if you're on the field, you got the players on the field, wherever you are, that's the chance you take. Scores would be 20-19. That's what it would be. The halftime show stole the show. Madonna did not embarrass herself. She was awesome. The Muppets were the band on the field. K-pop did their thing. Shakira was awesome.
2: She was good looking too for her age.
1: She's 48, 49 years old. And she looked really good in that outfit and was doing the dancing and doing the Shakira thing was awesome. Justin Bieber was a little strange, a little weird, kind of boring. But then Ted Lasso introduced him.
2: And it was great. No one knew they were going to do a little skit. The Jason Sudeikis and the guy who plays Coach Beard, whatever his name is.
1: And, of course, in the show, it's called Believe. The sign says Believe. Mm-hmm. And, of course, Belieber is the sign that the assistant coach held up. It should be a template for the NFL halftime show. You don't have to be controversial. This was fun. This was upbeat. It was about family and fun. And even Madonna acted normal. So you don't have to be controversial, NFL. Just do the halftime show. Jeez. All right, the second top story is Andy Beshear, our governor, has received calls suggesting Senator Mitch McConnell has passed. I don't know why Beshear is doubling down on this, but I guess it's politics. In a July 15th interview with Katie Couric on her YouTube channel, Katie Couric has a YouTube channel, that's news, Beshear talked about McConnell's absence and the public call for an update on the senator's health, which includes the, well, I've heard story from Andy Beshear. Number three, box office success of The Odyssey. Everyone I've known that have seen it said it is unbelievable. You said you've got a friend that saw it twice.
2: That's right.
1: It's a $124 million opening, third biggest debut for the year. It is, my son said it's 3 hours, but it feels like 90 minutes. He also said it's the least woke movie he's ever seen. It is basically 3 hours of men killing other men. He said one battle scene after another battle scene. That's what it is. It's just action packed. He did say the Elliot Page portion, it's only 5 minutes, but he said it was strange, but it didn't distract from everything else, right? That's what everyone's opinion basically is that he did it again. The director said, I'm not going to make a movie for another 3 years. Says he's done for a while. He went back to back with Oppenheimer and The Odyssey. Most directors, after they make an epic, are like, yeah, okay, I'm going to take a little time off. Fourth top story, we do the top five at the five. These are stories we think wherever you're going to go, people are going to talk about. The U.S. military launches, this is the, if they launch today, it'll be the 10th day in a row The president said this is a swift punishment of the Iranians for killing three U.S. troops in the last couple of days. And they continue, the Iranians continue to attack merchant ships. So as long as that continues, the U.S. military, they have stepped it up. That's the news story. This isn't just a random bombing or two. They are hitting targets and hitting them hard. The fifth story in the top five at the five. Tiger King Joe Exotic moved to Lexington Federal Prison. The Tiger King is in Kentucky, John, and I know you're a big fan. If you want to send a love letter or just a letter to see how much you love him, it's P.O. Box Lexington Medical Center in regards to Joe Exotic.
2: Now he's been imprisoned since the documentary was released, right?
1: Yeah, because they still have not found, what's her damn name?
2: Oh, Carol Baskin.
1: Carol Baskin is a she was in the belly as one of these tigers. That's what she was. So there you go. That's your top five at the five is rolling into the 7 o'clock hour. Dwight will be back from Cabo Wabo here in about an hour. Get all his thoughts on the World Cup because I knew he probably watched every single minute of it. Or he'll say, shut up. Don't tell me. I recorded.
2: No, that's exactly what he's going to say.
1: That's exactly what he'll say.
2: Or he's going to wait and look at it in the sports page.
1: Yeah, that's exactly right. All right, time for a short break and we'll come back. Edlin and Edlin, if you are going to sell your house, 1% commission rate. You got $5,000, $10,000, $15,000 you want to throw at a real estate agent instead of just keeping it for yourself? 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It's fair. That's what Edlin and Edlin said. 1% is fair for what they do. They'll get it done. They sold a bunch last year. They actually ran out of signs to put in people's yards. That's how many people were using Edlin and Edlin. 599-2800. 599-2800 or go to Edlin.com. 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
6: 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Kentuckiana Morning News is fueled by Thornton's. Stop by today. I did that earlier. I got the bacon, egg, and cheese croissant. This is delicious. In a Coca-Cola. No coffee today.
7: A Coca-Cola in the morning?
6: Yeah. Yeah.
7: Not too bad. I've done it before.
6: Yeah, I already had a coffee. My daughter, you know, she's minus a gallbladder and she's on my couch. And the couch is in the room where the kitchen is. I didn't want to wake her up. It was 4 o'clock in the morning. And I didn't want to wake her up and cook dinner or cook breakfast. So I just took off. I did go into the Waffle House, sat down, and waited 10 minutes, and no one was there.
7: Wow, that's unusually, like usually it was, Waffle House, you show up and they're right in front of you.
6: Like it was empty. Like literally no employees or people, but the lights were on, you know, coffee was percolating, whatever. And I just sat there for 10 minutes and I went, okay.
7: I wonder if they were watching you from like a back camera just to see how long you would sit there and wait.
6: Well, apparently. Well, I was hoping. I left and I felt, that felt like a movie where they're getting robbed in the back and I'm just the lone guy that came in. Wait for him to leave. Wait for him to leave.
7: Or they were hiding a body.
6: And I left. So I went to Thornton's and got the croissant, egg, and bacon sandwich. Daylight savings time. Boy, Leland was going. I think he did a whole show last week on this damn topic.
7: Did he really? Is he in favor or against?
6: He's all in.
7: Oh, I'm not.
6: But there's one decision. Like, where do you leave it?
7: Oh, you put it on standard time. Keep it on standard.
6: Okay, yeah. That's what he was saying.
7: Okay, good.
6: I don't know why they just don't do the Tony and Dwight show idea, which is half hour.
7: That is a good idea.
6: Yeah, Dwight's in the room. He's giving me the yes, yes. We've been saying that for years.
7: Because the issue is if they go through with this without doing standard time in January, you're not going to see the sunrise.

0: as until like 9:30 in the morning.
1: Split the difference. Just do a half hour and set it. Is it that big a deal? But I got to tell you, I'm sort of, I can't believe you did a whole show on it. And I know Congress, you know, the House on Tuesday passed a measure known as the Sunshine Protection Act that would set our clocks to daylight savings time permanently if it clears the Senate and signed into law by the President of the United States. So it's might happen here. It did it in the 70s, but Leland did have a good point. He was like, you did it in the things have changed since 72. Life is different than it was in 1972. So I don't know. Right now, I used to talk about this all the time on the air. I'm just uninterested anymore. I'm done arguing about daylight savings. Does that make sense?
0: Yes.
1: Okay, good. All right, we're going to take a short break. When we come back, Gus is not going to be in the smash-up derby in Meade County. He is not going to be a driver, is what he said. I told him, I said, you won't be normal for a month. So we'll talk to him and sports here up next on News Radio 840 WHAS.
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3: I'm WOKY meteorologist Matt Milosevic with a Monday forecast that's going to be on the hot side. Highs in the low 90s with partly cloudy skies. Only a slight chance of a stray shower. I think most of us will stay dry. We're partly cloudy tonight. Lows in the middle 70s. Tomorrow, we're going to keep our eyes on the threat for scattered showers and storms, some of which could be strong to severe with highs near 90. Pleasant in the mid 80s by Wednesday. That's your WOKY forecast. I'm Matt Milosevic.
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1: Just for his wife's purposes, Gus is not driving in the Crash Up Derby at Meade County.
16: Game time decision.
17: I don't have a car.
1: You're not going to have a
17: it's
1: wife.
17: It's only $50.
1: You're not going to have a wife.
17: That's a little
1: she's
17: bit
1: not
17: more of a concern.
1: Husband. You're not the Fonz.
17: Actually, Amy be like, yeah, go out there and get it. I don't care. Just, I don't give a darn. Just do whatever. You do whatever you want. You know,
1: I got enough insurance on you.
17: It's only $50 to enter a car. I was looking at the rules.
1: Oh, I bet.
17: And the rules are like 3 pages long.
1: I bet.
17: And at the top, it just starts out. It goes, do not touch gray areas. You'll be loaded up. I guess that means, hey, don't even try to play us.
1: No.
17: We're not going for it. We've seen all the tricks.
1: And we're not responsible if you die.
17: It's like, yeah, and there's that too.
1: There's that too. Yeah.
17: In there,
1: or maimed. Okay, so let's do some sports. It's Gus here on Kentuckiana's Morning News, fueled by Thornton's. What you got?
17: Soccer was on the minds of a lot of people around the world, but on Saturday afternoon, here in the Bluegrass, basketball was hot and heavy in Lexington as the TBT tournament took place in Memorial Coliseum between La Familia and the Ville alumni in Kentucky and Louisville. La Familia got out to a 17-point halftime lead. Looked like they were going to run away with it. Then the Ville locked down. They made a furious comeback.
18: Trey Lewis. And now the next bucket for Louisville. If it's a three, they get out of here with a win.
19: They get out of here with a win.
18: How about the three by Trey Lewis?
17: I mean, yeah,
1: he's a puker.
17: He's a morning DJ.
1: Oh, that's all three.
17: Trey Lewis with the three to tie things up at 68. Gave the Ville a chance to win it. But what always happens, Tony Vannetti?
1: Oh, different game, same result.
17: Kentucky with other ideas.
18: Whitney's the trigger man.
20: Great job, coach. A slip off the screen for the win.
18: Daryl Morsell, the game winner.
1: The game winner.
17: Yeah,
1: so how did Harrison, the twin, and Willie Cauley-Stein played in this game?
17: I was looking up. I got to go look at the stats, but they were not in the top scoring people of the game.
1: When did the kid that hit the winning shot there, when did he play for Kentucky?
17: He didn't. He played for Maryland.
1: He played for Maryland, huh?
17: Yeah.
1: I didn't know we could do that.
17: I wasn't quite sure how that worked either, but apparently you can.
1: Oh, Kentucky cheated again. It was right there. I can't not.
17: Yeah, we did serve that one up to you pretty
1: Thank
17: good
1: you.
17: Right there. The Daryl Morsell guy had 17 points, never wore a Kentucky uniform. I guess you can just go pick people. You got to fill the team out. They're all playing in the NBA right now. Maybe that's what
1: exactly right. Okay, game's over. Wait, we do another one at Freedom Hall.
17: Freedom Hall tonight, 7 p.m.
1: Okay.
17: They had 6,000 plus
1: at Memorial Coliseum.
17: But it was a sellout, I understand. So can we get more than that tonight at Freedom Hall? It was a
1: probably
17: close game.
1: Probably
17: so
1: close.
17: It's a best of three series, and then you move on.
1: Okay, so Louisville has to win to get another game.
17: They have
1: game.
17: To win tonight to continue it on. If they win tonight, they'll play Wednesday night at Freedom Hall. I'll be at 6 p.m., and I think the game is on FS1 tonight. I was looking up to find that out, but it was on Fox on Saturday.
1: Well, I know David Johnson's a big guard. He probably checked the Harrison kid. And then you got Trez on Willie Cauley-Stein, right? Those are a couple matchups that Louisville and Kentucky fans love to see.
17: Yeah, and Spain won the World Cup, in case you didn't know about that yesterday.
1: Just a little bit.
17: 1-0.
1: Just a little bit. Gus,
17: little bit.
1: Go get your helmet.
17: You coming with me? You're riding with me, man.
1: Yeah, I'll be
17: Hey, they have a Power Wheels competition like the kids. I don't know how you eliminate the car. You know, you got the kids out there. I'm going to take you out.
1: Let's get matching jumpsuits. We'll be the Minnelli brothers.
17: Okay, we're all in. Right? I'm in.
1: We'll Demo be the Derby bad tonight, guys Mead of County the Fair. Mead Thursday County night Fair's Crash Up Derby. Let's talk about the market with ABC on News Radio 840 WHAS.
9: From ABC News, Wall Street Now. After significant losses Friday, stock futures are looking up at the start of a new trading week. The Dow went into the weekend with a 400-point hit, closing Friday at 52,146. The S&P fell 1%, the NASDAQ composite 1.4%. With a return to open hostilities between the U.S. and Iran, global benchmark Brent crude oil is back up to $90 a barrel. Gas Buddy says regular unleaded gasoline is approaching $4 a gallon. AAA says it's already there. International trade tensions are threatening the profitability of U.S. distillers. The Trump administration wants changes to the trade agreement with Canada and Mexico, two major importers of Kentucky bourbon. And a story dating back nearly 3,000 years is thrilling 21st century moviegoers. Christopher Nolan's film adaptation of The Odyssey rang up over $264 million in ticket sales worldwide in its opening weekend. Jim Ryan, ABC News.
16: Good morning, everyone. Heading up 65 northbound. Did have an accident up around Fern Valley Road, northbound 65. They've moved that mostly over to the shoulder at this point. Otherwise, traffic on 65 southbound looking good through Clarksville and Jeff Kennedy Bridge looking good. Little buildup on the 2nd Street Bridge, of course. And if you're heading through Floyd County, 64 eastbound, minor slowdown heading down to and across the Sherman-Minton Bridge. Also, if you're coming in on 64 westbound, a fairly smooth ride coming in from Shelbyville all the way into the Snyder Freeway ramps. Our next report in 10 minutes. I'm Bobby Ellis, News Radio 840 WHAS.
19: I'm WOKY meteorologist Matt Milosevic. Going to be a hot one this Monday under partly cloudy skies. Highs in the low 90s. Just a slight chance of a stray pop-up shower with the afternoon heat, but most will stay dry. Lows fall back in the middle 70s tonight. Tomorrow, we turn our attention to the threat for strong to severe storms across the area. With highs still near 90 degrees, we're more pleasant in the mid-80s Wednesday. At your WLKY forecast, I'm Matt Milosevic.
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22: At 7:31, mostly cloudy skies, 73 degrees, going for a high today of 92. Good morning, everyone. I'm John Shannon, News Radio 840 WHAS. A major construction project along I-65 in Louisville reaching an important milestone. Transportation officials say work remains on schedule and the highway still expected to reopen next month. A woman is seriously hurt and a suspected gunman is dead following a Saturday afternoon shooting in Letcher County. Kentucky State Police responded to reports of gunfire at a laundromat in Whitesburg shortly after 4:30 p.m. Bank of America's CEO says the FIFA World Cup created a noticeable economic boost. Appearing on CBS's Face the Nation, Brian Moynihan said the soccer tournament had a, quote, on-the-ground economic impact across the cities which hosted games, with notable spending at bars and restaurants. And the Louisville Bats will look to regroup after suffering a four-game sweep against the St. Paul Saints. The Bats held to just three hits during Sunday's 5-1 loss to the Saints from CHS Field in St. Paul, Minnesota. More of Kentuckiana's morning news on the way next. Your next news update at the top of the hour. I'm John Shannon, News Radio 840 WHAS.

0: 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What?
1: Is the shiny, happy people being played? It's sarcasm about me?
2: No, it's for both of us. You and I are both shiny, happy people now that we're back from vacation.
0: Oh, I didn't realize you guys were gone.
2: Oh, what? Really? Wait, now?
0: Yeah.
1: What?
0: Things ran real smooth, you guys. I didn't think that...
1: It's gone for 10 days.
0: That's right. That's right. You were gone last week.
1: Yeah, okay, good.
0: That's great. This is coming back to... you'll love this sounder. The Mickey Mouse Club is coming back. The last group that went through was the all those huge stars ended up being pop stars, right?
2: Justin Timberlake was one of them.
0: Timberlake and Hit Me One More Time, Baby.
2: Britney Spears.
1: Yeah, she turned out great.
0: They all.
1: Who did? I mean, wasn't? No, I'm wrong on that. For some reason, I thought Kurt Russell was one.
0: JT. Justin Timberlake, that's what I call him, is JT.
1: Oh, is that?
0: He's turned out pretty good,
1: though. All must be pretty close.
0: Yeah, we are. Wow, I wouldn't say best buddies, but...
1: I was calling him the J-Man.
0: Yeah.
1: Uh-huh. Hey, the J-ster.
0: Yeah. They have ordered a pilot reboot of the Mickey Mouse Club, introducing a new generation of Mouseketeers.
1: How many genders will he have on there?
0: I have no idea.
1: It is a Disney product.
0: That will be a very good question when they move forward.
1: I'm Gerald the Genderer. You're a Ziza.
0: Ryan Gosling, Carrie Russell, Christina Aguilera, Justin Timberlake, Britney Spears, they were a part of the last group that went through for the Mickey Mouse Club.
1: But you know, the last normal, I would guess, person to evolve from the Mickey Mouse Club to somewhere, be a Ned Funicello, right?
0: Not the last. Ryan Gosling's pretty good. Right. Besides Tom Cruise, he's the top male star.
1: No, but I know in the movies. I know what he does behind closed doors is not natural.
0: It's what? You don't know anything about Ryan. Don't speak of Ryan Gosling.
1: I'm just saying, man.
0: Don't do it. This is a... I titled this story as the Dwight Dream story.
1: Oh, boy.
0: An Oregon teenager wandered into a sports vintage shop and paid $3 for an old practice uniform, ended up being Wilt Chamberlain's warm-up jacket for the 72 NBA Finals.
1: Oh!
0: It sold for $250,000.
1: Oh!
0: Him and his twin sister just wandered into a vintage sports shop, and there you go. He's like, man, this looks like it's something.
1: And what do you get it for?
0: $3.
1: Yeah, well, that's never a Dwight Whitten story.
0: Oh, no, we were talking about it. You love the auction stories.
1: Yeah, no,
0: somebody paid $100,000 for a left shoe.
1: Okay, no, that does make sense because I am into the auction stories and the bidding. I thought you meant that's something that would happen to me.
0: No, no.
1: On the contrary, I would give away, what's this sports ball jersey? Give it to the Goodwill. It'd be like Babe Ruth's uniform or something.
0: No, the only way you would wander into a vintage sports shop is if you thought there was tequila there.
1: If I was, excuse me, could you give me directions to Tequila Town? Hey, how about this Wilt Chamberlain warm-up? Wilt who?
0: Yeah. We talked about the folks that ran the marathon on the North Pole. 27 people competed as they ran 26.2 miles across Arctic ice.
1: What was the temperature?
0: I mean, no. Well, I saw the video. You could barely see the runners because the wind and the snow.
1: Gosh, that sounds fun.
0: I mean, seriously, what is wrong with your brain? Yeah, I'm going to go to the North Pole. First of all, it would wear me out to get to the North Pole. How many flights? And then there's a seaplane. What are we doing? But these people, all of them finished it. 27 people competed and finished the Arctic Run.
1: It'd be great if that thing from Rudolph the Red-Nosed Reindeer showed up and ate him. Bumble? What the hell is that? It's a bumble!
0: He wasn't really a bad guy, Dwight. He had a toothache.
1: Well.
0: It made him upset.
1: He still likes eating stupid people that run races in the North Pole.
0: Lettuce. Boy, Taco Bell has been getting hit hard. Like, they have sort of, a couple days into the lettuce poopy story,
1: Oh, is that going around again? Well, that always happens.
0: It's increased in Kentucky.
2: Funny, I was in the lettuce poopy capital of the world in Michigan.
1: That's
0: wow, I didn't know that.
2: That's great, yeah.
0: Several hundred cases in Kentucky, bro.
1: No, but listen, but that happens every once in a while with like bagged salads. And yep. It's not just Taco Bell. Like
0: no. But no, they've narrowed it and said, that's what I'm saying. They've sort of taken the brunt of this in the last couple of days of saying, oh, no, no, it's not the ones in the grocery store. It's been all Taco Bells. And I was like, hey, man, slow down there, chief.
1: Is baby spinach in the category? Because I eat that every single day. Okay.
0: No, no, I don't think.
1: Or is
0: it? It's shredded lettuce by a company in Mexico. That's where Taco Bell gets their shredded lettuce. And I don't know if they shred it or Taco Bell shreds it. I don't know. But that's
2: but
0: the
2: if you eat it, you'll be shredding it.
1: No, I won't because I just got back
0: from it's $1 out of the bad joke jar.
2: We'll take it.
1: You'll be shredding it. That's what he sounds like.
0: I thought it was pretty good.
2: It's okay. It's a good first one.
0: No, your first day back, all happy. He actually smiled.
2: I don't know, actually, I put together, I've got a golf shirt on.
0: I saw that.
1: How about that?
2: We're feeling, I got a fresh buzz cut. We're feeling good.
0: You got a new haircut.
1: Whoa. I smell a job interview.
0: Oh, no, there's no question.
2: No, right? I do not have an interview.
0: But you were smiling. You're kind of dressed nice today. I was like, something's up with John.
1: I saw an application for the Ding-a-Ling Ice Cream Factory.
0: Man, you know what?
2: I thought I hid that.
1: No, not very well.
0: Okay.
1: You put me
0: how many flavors
1: reference?
0: Do they have? They have one more than Baskin-Robbins.
1: Ding-a-Ling?
0: Yeah.
1: Ding-a-Ling ice cream has 53 flavors.
0: No, way more than Baskin-Robbins. Mm. All right. So welcome back, both of you, as we go to break. News Radio 840 WHAS. 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
4: KY meteorologist Matt Milosevic with a Monday forecast that's going to be on the hot side. Highs in the low 90s with partly cloudy skies. Only a slight chance of a stray shower. I think most of us will stay dry. We're partly cloudy tonight. Lows in the middle 70s. Tomorrow, we're going to keep our eyes on the threat for scattered showers and storms, some of which could be strong to severe with highs near 90. Pleasant in the mid 80s by Wednesday. That's your WLKY forecast. I'm Matt Milosevic.
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25: I come in last night about a half past ten. That baby of mine wouldn't let me in.
0: Hi, welcome back to Kentuckiana's Morning News, fueled by Thornton's. Last week, we talked about the new pay for parking at the Mall St. Matthews, where people were very upset.
1: Wait, I've been out of town. You know, you didn't realize this.
0: No, I forgot.
1: So,
0: I'm sorry.
1: So malls are not having you pay for parking?
0: So the Mall St. Matthews over by the Red Robin, the hamburger joint, mm-hmm. and that's where the food court is, and that's where people walk in. That's a big entrance where people walk in. That entire parking lot there has a sign in each spot, and there's a little QR code, and you punch it up, and you pay, I think it's $2 for an hour or something like that. And at first people were like, well, at first you should see the videos. No one is parking in the paid parking, and half of the other parking lot is not paid. That's where every space is full. And I said, this is a mistake, but apparently it's not. They didn't run from it. They were like, no, this is what other malls do. And we're going to pay, you're going to pay for a place, parking space closer to the entrance. And the food court, which is the most popular. So those are here to stay. And I wonder if they'll do more of those when the holidays come around.
1: I'm sure the trend didn't start here, but you're right. When the holidays come around, premium parking.
0: I'm not so sure if it's totally packed that I wouldn't pay $2 an hour for parking
26: to
0: get in.
26: They may charge every spot for holidays.
1: Yeah, well, that's true. But let me ask you this, though. brick and mortars have been struggling. And well, I'll tell you this, though. I went to the mall, because I went to Shady Rays to pick up some new ones, the new edition.
0: That's Oxmoor, yeah.
1: And there was plenty of people in there. It surprised me, because I thought that malls were going down, but evidently...
0: No. Wow. No, malls are packed. Everyone says, brick and mortars, oh, that's not happening. Some of them are, but people do. It was a little bit like,
1: it's a little bit.
0: But the problem is, you know, back in our day, when you went to the mall, at least you put a good shirt on, some pants, and you try to look good.
1: What?
0: Some of us would put a nice shirt on. We'd like to look good, go to the mall. Man, their whole family's in pajamas and slippers. I mean, I don't get, why do you think it's okay to go out in public in pajamas and slippers?
1: I saw a woman boarding a plane when we left. She was in a bikini, getting on the plane with one of those wraparound things on.
0: Yeah.
1: But how is that comfortable? Because swimsuits, they say, you know, I use the term all the time when people say, hey, Dwight, you want to go to Baranos? I go, yeah, I'm in there like swimwear, because swimwear creeps up in you, you know?
0: Look.
1: How is that comfortable for
0: you? No, comfortable is not the word. I'm thinking, you putting your whoop-de-doo on that nasty seat.
1: Oh, my gosh.
0: I mean, how many people have sat in that seat in the last couple of days? No way, dude. If I was a girl... Or if that was my girl, I'd be like, no. Don't be putting your whoop-de-doo on the seat there.
1: Well, she had one of these wraparound things. You know,
0: they're
1: so sheer and see-through. I don't know if it was
0: It's not called
1: anything.
0: A wraparound. It's just called a wrap.
1: Around.
0: No.
1: Huh? No, a wrap
0: No, it's
1: has,
0: just a wrap.
1: A wrap has like tuna, lettuce, a little bit of tomato.
0: I mean, we get you ready for the beach. Or, you know, were you there just to say, I'm going to the beach, everyone must know?
1: No, she was leaving the beach and head back to the States, is my point.
0: Oh.
2: She was in denial. I'm not going home. I got to bring the beach with me.
1: Denial ain't just a city in Cairo, baby.
0: It's true. It's a good river.
1: You know the old saying.
0: Age old.
1: Mm-hmm.
0: For sure. All right, short break. We'll come back and then we'll do some sports with Gus.
1: Oh, sports.
0: In News Radio 840 WHAS. No, we're good there.
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4: I'm WOKY meteorologist Matt Milosevic with a Monday forecast that's going to be on the hot side. Highs in the low 90s with partly cloudy skies. Only a slight chance of a stray shower. I think most of us will stay dry. We're partly cloudy tonight. Lows in the middle 70s. Tomorrow, we're going to keep our eyes on the threat for scattered showers and storms, some of which could be strong to severe with highs near 90. Pleasant in the mid 80s by Wednesday. That's your WOKY forecast. I'm Matt Milosevic.
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1: It's also Stone Gossard's birthday today from Pearl Jam, as we hear a glorified version of a pellet gun, Gus Allen.
0: I didn't even know this was. Is this Pearl Jam?
1: Yeah.
11: It is Pearl Jam.
0: Wow, I didn't know that.
12: It's time for sports, not rock and roll trivia.
1: Okay. Hey. A couple of scores to run down. 7-3, 5-6, 8-9. And, of course, this one in overtime. 10-11.
12: Well, he's not lying. It was overtime. Yeah. Extra time is what they call it in soccer. Yesterday, the final of the World Cup, Gus.
11: All right, get your timers out. Got your timers on your phone.
1: Right here.
11: All right.
1: Yeah. Here we go. Ready?
11: Let's see how long legendary announcer Andres Cantor stretches out the call of goal. During the World Cup yesterday. All right, here we go.
26: Toque atrás por la pone al área.

0: trick. Goal!
1: Well, he had 110 minutes to,
0: well, he did.
1: To build up to do that.
0: He had okay. Here at the end, he does a little. Right here at the end of this part. And then he strokes out on the floor after he does that.
1: He was waiting.
2: That was 11 seconds for the first one, 15 seconds for the second, and 15.2 seconds for the third
3: one. Yeah, I mean, it took breaths, man. You're better right as after the first one.
1: They come around so very
2: well,
1: few
2: times.
1: Well,
2: I was going to say, he had plenty of time to grasp air during that yesterday.
3: What was the final score of the game?
2: It was a really high scoring game.
3: Okay, I'm guessing at least 1-2.
2: You got part of it right.
3: 1-0?
2: Yeah. 1-0.
3: Wow, that's an exciting game, man.
2: You get to hear this is the one highlight of it yesterday.
4: Poro chance to cross, hooks it in. Williams battling, knocks it down. It's free. It's a goal. It's Fantas.
1: So the thing was, Spain dominated the game. 19 shots on goal, Argentina zero. For the first 90
2: right.
1: minutes. And then, George, at the end, though, I was thinking, Argentina's
2: they're
1: now starting to play on
2: it.
1: That side. They're going to get a shot on goal and win this thing, and it'll be a crime.
2: And then they were down to 10 players, and that kind of, they were done after
1: that. Yeah, there's no question.
2: Yeah. Lionel Messi did try to create several chances late in the second half of the extra time, but the defending champions, Argentina, could not equalize that to get it to some penalty kicks. Also, Saturday, England was able to gather some pride. They defeated France 6-4. Plenty of scoring in that one there.
3: 6-4.
2: Like
3: wow.
2: to hear what
3: the
2: Andres Cantor did in that one. He was probably like, give me some oxygen. Hey, they took the third place finish in Miami. Kylian Mbappe took home the Golden Boot Award for scoring the most goals in the World Cup. He is good. He's the first player to capture the award twice. He scored 10 total goals in the cup competition, the most goals scored ever in the World Cup. And he gets his name etched in concrete on the promenade in Monaco. There's a name for it.
3: Promenade.
1: 20% of the world watched that game yesterday. It's crazy numbers.
2: I wonder how many people bet.
3: I watched
1: that's exactly that right.
3: I watched Matlock.
1: Yeah, I know you did.
2: Yeah.
1: All right, man. Thank you, Gus.
2: You're welcome, sir.
1: Coming up next, Tony and Dwight Show.
3: Did you notice, give me a favorite soccer player's name.
2: Mbappe. Messi.
3: Did you notice Messi's wife?
1: What?
3: She has a resting pitch face.
1: Okay, we're coming up next, Tony and Dwight Show. I'm not sure if that really wants to make you listen at all. 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
3: As you make it out this morning, problems in the East End. J-Town Police dealing with a crash now on 64 westbound between Blankenbaker and Hurstburn Parkway. Looks like a possible overturned vehicle involved and traffic backed up to the Snyder Freeway. Other problem spots including an accident clearing up 65 northbound near Fern Valley Road. Another accident, Taylor's Road and Stony Brook. Cane Run Road and Greenwood Road. And also at Bardstown Road at the Waterson Ramps. An accident there. Our next report in 10 minutes on Bobby Yellis News Radio 840 WHAS.
4: I'm WLKY meteorologist Matt Milosevic with a Monday forecast that's going to be on the hot side. Highs in the low 90s with partly cloudy skies. Only a slight chance of a stray shower. I think most of us will stay dry. We're partly cloudy tonight. Lows in the middle 70s. Tomorrow, we're going to keep our eyes on the threat for scattered showers and storms, some of which could be strong to severe with highs near 90. Pleasant in the mid 80s by Wednesday. That's your WLKY forecast. I'm Matt Milosevic.
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5: It's a minute after 8 o'clock. Mostly cloudy skies, holding steady at 74 degrees in downtown Louisville. Good morning, everyone. I'm John Shannon, News Radio 840 WHAS. Louisville water crews continuing to work at the intersection of Lexington Road and Stills following a large water main break earlier this morning. A 24-inch diameter pipe broke around 1:30 a.m. There was limited impact to water service, but there is extensive damage to the road. The force of that water main break downed a tree and damaged power lines as well. Lexington Road is closed from Briar Hill Road to Alta Vista Road. Stay tuned to News Radio 840 for the latest traffic updates. Meanwhile, a major construction project along the I-65 corridor in downtown Louisville reaching an important milestone. Transportation officials say work remains on schedule and the highway is still expected to reopen next month. The project has impacted thousands of drivers, but officials say the reopening will help ease traffic delays and improve travel through one of the region's busiest corridors. 8:02 at News Radio 840 WHAS. Federal health officials confirming the source of a nasty stomach bug that has sickened people in five states, including the Commonwealth. Joe Lincoln with the latest.
6: The CDC says over 1,600 people have been infected with cyclosporiasis, with illnesses reported in Kentucky, Indiana, Ohio, Michigan, and West Virginia. Those are lab-confirmed cases. Not all illnesses have been reported to the CDC. The intestinal infection that causes severe diarrhea has been linked to shredded iceberg lettuce served at Taco Bell locations in those five states. The FDA's traceback investigation has identified a single supplier of iceberg lettuce from Mexico, used by the Taco Bell locations where sick people ate. Shredded iceberg lettuce sold in grocery stores or served in other restaurants is not affected. The CDC says 94 people have been hospitalized with the illness. There have been no reported deaths. I'm Joe Lincoln.
5: The war in the Middle East increasing in intensity after the death of three American service members on a ninth straight day of U.S. strikes against Iran on Sunday. Central Command confirming an Iranian strike killed two U.S. service members and left one missing, while another service member was killed in action in Iraq. It all comes as the supreme leader of Iran is vowing to widen the war if the U.S. keeps attacking the Islamic Republic in retaliation for its attacks on commercial shipping in the Straits of Hormuz. His comments come over the weekend, just hours after Iran's deputy foreign minister said Tehran had officially suspended its commitment to the Memorandum of Understanding signed last month with the U.S. Forecasters are tracking Tropical Depression 2 as it's expected to turn into Tropical Storm Bertha before the end of the day. Tammy Trujillo with the latest.
7: Parts of the southeast can expect to see increasingly heavy rainfall as the system continues to organize. Tropical downpours could be a problem from Florida's west coast to Louisiana. Parts of the Florida panhandle are already under a tropical storm watch. Aside from the rain and thunderstorms, forecasters aren't expecting any major problems, but flights could be affected. Hundreds of delays and cancellations were reported at airports across the region on Sunday. I'm Tammy Trujillo.
5: He's back, he's tan, and he's the man. Dwight Whitten, back from Cabo. He'll tell you all about it coming up next on the 8 o'clock hour of the Tony and Dwight Show. Your next news update coming up at 8:30. 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
9: All right, we're gonna do it once more. And this time, no mistakes! 1, 2, 3, 4!

0: This is Jack Fox. It's time to get up, get out, and start the day with Tony Vannetti right now on 840 WHAS.
1: That's the wrong open. Supposed to be the Tony and Dwight.
2: Yeah.
1: I'll get that fixed. Of course, he's back after a week. He's been off almost 3 weeks of the last month and cannot make the break. When he's supposed to be on.
2: I think you need to make his tardy sauce joke.
1: When he's supposed to be on.
2: You have to make his tardy sauce joke when he walks in.
1: All for three of the last 4 weeks, and here he is trying to make an 8 o'clock break.
3: Yeah, what a long day.
1: Yeah, yeah, thank you for that. Okay, let's do the top five at the five. We did it at 6:05, 7:05. We'll do it at 8:05. Here's the five things that we think you're going to be talking about wherever you go.
4: Okay.
1: I know you were glued at the television last night or yesterday afternoon as 1.5 billion people watched the World Cup. Spain dominated. They won 1-0 in extra time. Wow. The halftime show, though, was... This is what the NFL... This is a template for the NFL.
4: Okay, let me get my dinghy out. Let me get my dinghy, and I'll see how many of these people I recognize. Can you name them?
2: You'll recognize all of them.
1: You'll recognize all of them.
4: Okay.
1: Madonna was great. She was, and she did not embarrass herself. She did great. She sang, basically, it was sort of a mix of some of her songs, and she had a bunch of dancers. So she started the whole thing out. Then they roll out to the field, and the Muppets were the rock band.
4: Heard the Muppets,
1: So Animal and all
4: that's
1: that
4: great.
1: Were the rock band. And then Shakira did her thing.
4: I've heard of her.
1: She was awesome. Ted Lasso came out.
4: Ted Lasso.
1: And he introduced Justin Bieber. You know who Justin Bieber is.
4: I know Justin Bieber.
1: Yeah, yeah, yeah. And K-pop.
4: Okay, no help on K-pop.
1: K-pop's like an Asian boy band pop thingy.
4: Oh.
1: But this is the template. You don't have to be controversial. Just have fun at the halftime show. Everyone loved the halftime show, and that's what the NFL halftime show could be. But Jay-Z has been in control of it for the last 5-6 years, and he's done nothing but make everybody go, what is happening at half?
4: Yeah, it truly has sucked every time. Why give control over to Jay-Z
1: to one
4: anyway?
1: Person?
4: Well, yeah, what the hell?
1: But they showed you how to do it yesterday. And do you know what? Jackie and I know we're old. But we were like, man, you know, if the Super Bowl started at this time, because it was 3 p.m. start time, we were like, man, if the Super Bowl started at 3, this is awesome. We were outside. We were sitting on the back deck watching it. We cooked dinner out there. It was great.
4: Well, you know, we don't, but you know how everybody gets off President's Day except for us?
1: Yep.
4: Move it to the day after the Super Bowl, by golly, right?
1: Because, I mean, the Monday after?
4: Yeah.
1: Yeah, it just makes sense because it's usually the weekend after, right? All right, story number two is Andy Beshear continues to double down. He said last week that he had some sources that said Senator Mitch McConnell has passed away.
4: Yeah, well, listen, I trust Andy Beshear as much as I can't finish that sentence. I don't trust Andy Beshear.
1: Well, I'm just wondering why he's doubling down on this. I know he's running for president, but at this point, people are not saying that he's dead.
5: Listen, I'm going to be a good president, and I'll make sure that I'll give reports on dead people daily.
1: Good job, John, for getting that actual sound.
4: Yeah, way to get that sound of the governor so quick.
1: But if pundits on the internet want to say that Mitch McConnell's passed, that's one thing. But a governor of a state does it, it's different.
4: I wouldn't call him a governor, but, you know.
1: Well, that's technically his job.
4: Story
1: number three of the top five at the five, 6:05, 7:05, 8:05 is the box office. The Odyssey, $124 million in the opening weekend. Third biggest debut of the year. Reviews are in. 97% on Rotten Tomatoes.
4: Is that a space movie?
1: No.
4: Oh, is this the one where the guy wishes he would have a relationship with a girl?
1: No, that's Obsession.
4: Odyssey, Obsession, same thing. I want to see that one. Actually, might get me to go to the movies. Probably not, but could be.
2: No, Iron Maiden is that's the only thing that's getting you to the movies.
4: Iron Maiden is the first time I'd been in the movies 22 years.
1: My son saw it. Said it was 3 hours. Felt like 90 minutes. He said,
4: "It has a 3 hour one.
1: It's almost 3 hours.
4: What's
1: he had
4: it
1: to shorten
4: about?
1: It."
4: The Odyssey. What is it? Seriously.
1: Normally, it is required reading to graduate high school.
4: Oh, well, I didn't read my first book. Here's a shocker. Till 2005, it was Ted Nugent's God, Guns, and Rock and Roll. Graduated high school without reading a book. How about that, man?
1: It's a 3,000-year-old book. It's the Odyssey and the Iliad. You know the Trojan horse story.
4: Of course.
1: Okay, this is at,
4: I wish I could do my Trojan horse now. It involves my wife's college years.
1: Okay, so the Odyssey is the journey home for this guy, and basically it's one battle scene after another. They said there was a lot of people talking about some of the characters in the movie that were questionable, but basically it was described to me as the least woke movie he's ever seen. It's battle scene after battle scene for 3 hours.
4: So well, you had me in a 3,000-year-old book. You had me there.
1: Right. No. Nobody expects you to see the Odyssey.
4: Of course not.
1: Number four of the top five at the five is the U.S. military launches new airstrikes. If they airstrike again today, which they will, it'll be the 10th day in a row. This is an answer to the three dead U.S. troops. Iran continues to batter our positions and the merchant ships going through the strait.
4: At what point do they say, okay, you know what? We've got rocks and camels.
1: They don't have much left, and right. we keep pounding them. This again, the headlines are written wrong. U.S. hits Iran again. This is in response. They wouldn't stop hitting the merchant ships. They wouldn't stop hitting the merchant ships. They wouldn't stop hitting the merchant ships. The day they signed the treaty, they hit a merchant ship.
4: Exactly.
1: This is in response to that.
4: Yeah.
1: So, again, you deal with crazy, this is what you get. And the fifth, last top five of the five is the Tiger King. Joe Exotic has been moved to a Lexington federal prison.
4: Oh, we got to get him on, right?
1: Yeah, so...
4: No, I'm serious.
1: Do you want to drive to Lexington and interview him?
4: No, I said we could because...
2: Have him do a phone call from his cell.
4: Yeah, have him do a phoner with us.
1: Can he do that, you think?
4: Yeah, you can. Absolutely. We have to get on his visitor list.
1: We're going to have to record that, and we're going to have to edit the cuss words out of it.
4: Remember, I was in the penitentiary ministry for 8 years, so we'll have to get on his guest list. I'm going to work on this.
1: Well, you could write a letter, if you're a fan, to P.O. Box at Lexington Medical Center in regards to Joe Exotic. It'll get to him.
4: What was the woman he hated so much? Carol something.
1: Carol Baskin.
4: Carol Baskin.
1: Carol Baskin is a B word. He didn't say B word in that. All right, that is your top five at the five. Dwight, welcome back. Good. John, welcome back from your all's vacation.
4: Good to be back. We always run into friends because we've been going to Cabo exclusively for vacation for 15 years. So we know people, you know, that go there as well.
1: And
4: I always run into people. So we ran into our friends, Paula and Richard Wright from Austin, Texas. And this guy is like an encyclopedia of knowledge. Like he'll say something, I'm trust but verify.
1: Mm-hmm.
4: So anything he tells me, even though I know he's going to be right, I Google it and I go down a rabbit hole or whatever it's called. So we're coming back from dinner one night and we're walking down the hallway and I always see these big moths, like stupid, like Dwight Whitten moths that are bumping into walls and bouncing off stuff.
1: A moth, do you think the bug?
4: Yeah.
1: Yeah, yeah.
4: And so... Richard and Paula, they don't freak out, but they go, whoa, get away from that. And I'm like, what are you talking about? And I continue to talk, and this thing's hitting on me and bouncing off. And I said, what are you talking about? They go, that's a tarantula. It's a tarantula moth. I said, what are you talking about? And they goes, get away from it now, please. And so Susan and I just calmly walked away like they were idiots, you know?
1: Right.
4: I said, okay. But he goes, it's got one of the top five most painful stings.
1: Oh, my Lord.
4: Out of all the stinging insects. So I said, okay, now I start getting a little bit more cautious, but still looks like a big clumsy moth. Was actually called a tarantula. It's also called a tarantula hornet. And so I get back to the room. I looked it up. He was wrong. It's not top five. It's the second most painful sting on planet Earth. They say it's like being in a bathtub and someone throwing a toaster in.
2: Doesn't that kill you?
1: Old Dwight would have gotten drunk and said,
4: I would have ate it.
1: I got to find out how bad it is.
4: Oh, no.

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1: I'm WOKY meteorologist Matt Milosevic with a Monday forecast that's going to be on the hot side. Highs in the low 90s with partly cloudy skies. Only a slight chance of a stray shower. I think most of us will stay dry. We're partly cloudy tonight. Lows in the middle 70s. Tomorrow, we're going to keep our eyes on the threat for scattered showers and storms, some of which could be strong to severe with highs near 90. Pleasant in the mid 80s by Wednesday. At your WLKY forecast, I'm Matt Milosevic.
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14: So I was telling you about our friends Richard and Paula Wright from Austin, Texas.
13: The gorilla moth?
14: No.
13: Gargantuan moth.
14: It was the tarantula.
13: Tarantula moth.
14: You know why they call it that? But it's really the tarantula hornet.
13: They named it to make people scared of it.
14: Wait till you hear what it does. It'll sting and paralyze a tarantula. Ugh. And it lays its
13: Mothra.
14: It lays its eggs in the thing while it's still alive.

0: Five.
1: I mean,
2: that can't be true.
1: Listen, no,
2: nature is so brutal.
1: Google, I mean, I'm into some kinky stuff, man. But
2: so,
1: you know,
2: this does not want me to go to where you go in Cabo.
1: Well, I told,
2: if these things are flying around the condo, bro.
1: Well, I told him, I said, congratulations. A shark is off the number one thing for me to be scared of now, Richard.
2: You know, so this thing was bouncing into you, but you had clothes on, so it didn't sting you.
1: Always has. I mean, there's, I don't see.
2: How do you know for sure that your moth was a gorilla moth?
1: As a tarantula.
2: Tarantula moth.
1: I looked at it. And I studied it. And I went back to the room immediately. I looked it up. And I said, oh, my gosh, that is it. That is it. But anyway, so the currents, the beach we stay on in Cabo San Lucas, you can't swim. It's always a red flag. Currents are just way too bad. But he's a fisherman. You know, he'll go out with marlin and all that. So he starts telling me, well, y'all, schools of fish come in and X, Y, Z. Went on the beach and was fishing. Big old fishing backpack, like a $1,500 rod. So he's casting out. And somehow or another, he looked down and was like messing with something. Well, in comes a big wave, takes him, drags him down on the bottom, and takes him all the way out about 25 feet or so.
2: What?
1: Yeah. And so he's jamming, like every time he come up for air, he's jamming his fishing pole into the sand so he can like dig a little bit further. And man, it was so bad that looks like he has road rash on his legs.
2: Oh my God.
1: Because he'll drag across the sand. Well, his wife's freaking out, thinking, well, I guess that's how I'm going to lose my husband. And she starts yelling. Well, all these people start jumping onto the beach, running out, and they do like a man chain, you know?
2: Oh, yeah. Yeah.
1: Not the adult DVD man chain, which is on my top five, but they start doing this man chain, and they saved the guy's life. But had they not jumped out there and done that, he seriously would have drowned.
2: It sounds like an awesome place. So now the surf will come up to the beach, grab you, and pull you into the water, and you have a gargantuan moth that if it bites you, it lays eggs in your skin, and it's the worst pain ever.
1: Only if you're a tarantula, but you know.
2: So do these eggs get into your skin, and in a couple of weeks, moths start to fly out of your forearm?
1: Not just a moth, a murder moth.
2: A murder moth.
1: look it up. Look up tarantula. Tarantula hornet is actually what it is.
2: I don't want to describe you as self-destructive when you were younger.
1: Oh, very much. Were you kidding me?
2: But this sounds like 25 years ago, John, he would get drunk, and then we could not talk him out of going to get stung by this thing.
1: Oh, no, I'm telling you.
2: I got to find out how bad it is.
1: Okay.
2: I got to find out how bad it is. Why? Why do you have to find out?
1: Okay. The tarantula hawk is a massive spider wasp. The sting is rated one of the most painful insect bites globally. It's number two. Google this. Tarantula hawk wasp.
2: So this thing will eat your shirt and knock you on your ass.
1: It hunts. The females hunt tarantulas. They paralyze it. And then much larger, you know, tarantulas, it lays eggs, burrows it inside. It says they're actually quite docile and mild-mannered. That's probably why I never got stung.
2: Nature is brutal.
1: Isn't it bad, man?
2: It really is.
1: You okay? Can't they have like little tarantula hawk guns and shoot the tarantula and let it die, peaceful death, and then...
2: We also we ran out of time on Friday. We didn't do the Crusade for Children trivia. We'll do that today. See if Maddie or anybody outside can help you two idiots answer these questions.
3: Hey, I did fantastic 2 weeks ago.
2: No, you carried the entire team. You answered almost every question. Dwight's been gone for about 6 of the last 8 weeks.
3: Yeah.
1: Oh, did I mention I need off next Monday and Tuesday for my book club?
2: All right. 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You see a lot of options out there, but you go with the Hammer. 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
4: I'm WOKY meteorologist Matt Milosevic with a Monday forecast that's going to be on the hot side. Highs in the low 90s with partly cloudy skies. Only a slight chance of a stray shower. I think most of us will stay dry. We're partly cloudy tonight. Lows in the middle 70s. Tomorrow, we're going to keep our eyes on the threat for scattered showers and storms, some of which could be strong to severe with highs near 90. Pleasant in the mid 80s by Wednesday. That's your WOKY forecast. I'm Matt Milosevic.
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1: ABC News, Wall Street Now. After significant losses Friday, stock futures are looking up at the start of a new trading week. The Dow went into the weekend with a 400-point hit, closing Friday at 52,146. The S&P fell 1%, the NASDAQ Composite 1.4%.
13: With a return to open hostilities between the U.S. and Iran, global benchmark Brent crude oil is back up to $90 a barrel. Gas Buddy says regular unleaded gasoline is approaching $4 a gallon. AAA says it's already there. International trade tensions are threatening the profitability of U.S. distillers. The Trump administration wants changes to the trade agreement with Canada and Mexico, two major importers of Kentucky bourbon. And a story dating back nearly 3,000 years is thrilling 21st century moviegoers. Christopher Nolan's film adaptation of The Odyssey rang up over $264 million in ticket sales worldwide in its opening weekend. Jim Ryan, ABC News.
14: Good morning, everyone. Some problems in the East End. We have an accident 64 westbound before Hurstbourne Parkway was blocking several lanes. Looks like just your left lane and left shoulder blocked right now, but traffic's still pretty backed up in that area. Also, we have a problem at Lexington Road near Stilts. We had a water main break there overnight. They still have Lexington Road blocked, maybe for a while in that area. Otherwise, watch a few problem spots, including an accident, Bartstown Road at the Waterson Hikes Lane and the Mutual Bypass in Cane Run and Greenwood. Our next report in 10 minutes. I'm Bobby Yellis, News Radio 840. 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
4: I'm WLKY meteorologist Matt Milosevic. Going to be a hot one this Monday under partly cloudy skies. Highs in the low 90s. Just a slight chance of a stray pop-up shower with the afternoon heat, but most will stay dry. Lows fall back in the middle 70s tonight. Tomorrow, we turn our attention to the threat for strong to severe storms across the area with highs still near 90 degrees. We're more pleasant in the mid-80s Wednesday. At your WLKY forecast, I'm Matt Milosevic.
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16: Cloudy skies, 75 degrees outside the studios here at 4th Street Live at 831. Good morning, everybody. I'm John Shannon, News Radio 840 WHAS. Louisville water crews working at the intersection of Lexington Road and Stills following a large water main break early this morning. A 24-inch diameter pipe broke around 1:30 a.m. So far, there's been limited impact to water service, but there is extensive damage to the road. The force of that break also downing a tree and damaging power lines. Lexington Road currently closed from Briar Hill Road to Alta Vista Road. Stay tuned to News Radio 840 for the latest traffic updates. Police are investigating a crash at 2nd Street and Broadway that left a pedestrian dead on Sunday, and a victim has been identified in an early morning Sunday shooting in downtown Louisville. 28-year-old Giovanni Garcia was shot and killed around 4 a.m. in the 600 block of South 3rd Street. Officers attempted to help the victim until EMS and the Louisville Fire Department arrived, but he died at the scene. More of the Tony and Dwight Show on the way next. Your next news update at 9. I'm John Shannon, News Radio 840 WHAS.
2: Luke Skywalker's lightsaber. The one that, remember he got his hand cut off?
1: Yeah, I said.
2: He
1: Maury Povich'd him and said, "You're not my father."
2: It's what he said. That's what he said. No, you know, you're not my father.
1: Maury Povich ripped off Skywalker.
2: So that lightsaber that he was using in the fight with Darth Vader, which they are real. People don't realize that those are real lightsabers.
1: Oh, of course they are.
2: Yeah. He went up for auction for $3.75 million.
1: Any lucky guy that gets that, he can use it to impress the women.
2: Right.
17: Hey, come on back to my lair and I'll show you some of my memorabilia. This happens to be the very genuine same, and I have an certificate of authenticity.
2: Are you trying to say that rich people have lairs, not homes?
17: I do. I have a lair because I'm quite rich. I did software with computers, and I still do this day. And
2: I still think that is a crazy number for it, though.
1: $3.7 million?
2: Yeah.
1: What are you going to do with it?
2: I don't know.
1: They do know it's not real, right?
2: No, it doesn't work. It's not an actual lightsaber.
1: Okay, but the 100% chance, when this rich nerd buys the lightsaber, the second he gets it home, he does a meow, meow with his mouth, you know?
3: Or I think what's even weirder is people who buy this stuff and they never touch it. They like put it on a display case and it's just there.
1: Well, that's whatever. Okay, well, I was into Star Wars when I was a kid, you know.
3: Yeah.
1: What was it, 10 years old or something? I was the demo. And my mom would buy me, like, here's a stormtrooper. Go out and play in the yard. Get away from me. And I would. It made her happy, me happy. But then later in life, I thought, Who are these people that didn't open their toys when they were kids and can now sell them?
2: You know, buddy, I mean? A buddy of mine that I did sports with said he went to this rich guy's house and they were in the basement and he had all this auction stuff on the wall. And he goes, and like everybody left the basement except for them two.
1: Ooh, oh, I like where this is going.
2: And he said, do you want to see the good stuff?
3: Oh, no.
1: Now, like, yeah, here we go.
2: And he goes, stop it. Was not anything like that. And he said he pushed a button. This is how rich people live. He pushed a button and a wall goes, actually made that noise. Yeah,
1: right. That's a good wall noise.
2: And it was this secret room with the actual really cool stuff.
3: Oh, that's awesome.
2: So it's like he had one wall was all baseballs and there were every Hall of Fame member in Canton's signature on the balls. And then he had, there's a famous story where Patton.
1: Hey, it's time for the good stuff. Let me take you into the secret room so you can see my signed balls.
2: So I could see where people would be confused. But there was a famous thing that said, Patton said, I'm going to drive these Nazis back and I'm going to pee in the Rhine.
1: Right.
2: So when he gets there, what does he do? He's got his six shooters on. I mean, there was only one Patton for a reason.
1: Of course.
2: And he pees in the Rhine. Well, somebody took a picture of that. One of the photographers. This guy had the original. Had the original picture of Patton peeing in the Rhine.
1: What'd that go for?
2: I don't know. He never said.
1: I bet it's not as sad as this is. I bet it's not as much as the Star Wars light sword.
2: That is. The Patton thing is pretty damn cool.
1: That's very cool.
2: It's the original picture by the photographer.
1: I'm just saying that should be more valuable.
2: Oh, I agree. No. Totally.
1: But I promise you it's not. Okay, since we opened this up, let's go down the rabbit hole of what's the most expensive Star Wars memorabilia ever sold. It's not Skywalker's lightsaber. That's
2: something beat $3.7 million?
1: Yes, it did. The most expensive Star Wars memorabilia ever sold was Tom Jung's original 1977 half-sheet movie poster painting, sold for $3.875 million.
2: Okay, so close, but that is the first rendering of the poster.
1: Yeah.
2: Where he's holding the lightsaber straight up.
1: Right.
2: And Princess Leia is like at his leg.
1: She's got legs, baby.
2: Oh, what's up?
1: She's got that one leg coming out of that Princess Leia skirt, or what do you call that?
2: No, she had a dress on. And she said, famously, if you watch the movie again, she's clearly not wearing a bra. And she said that she asked...
1: Oh, I gotta watch this.
2: Lucas, she was like, "Why can't I wear a bra?" And he said, "Well, they didn't have bras in space."
3: That's great.
2: And she was like, "Okay," because she was like 19 or 20 when she was in that movie. And by the way, having an affair with Harrison Ford at the time.
1: Second would be Luke Skywalker's that Tony just said, $3.7 million. But a third would be Lord Vader's. That's just Darth Vader's
2: rebreather.
1: No, his
2: the outfit.
1: His lightsaber.
2: Oh,
1: a verified screen matched lightsaber hit used by the Sith Lord in Empire Strikes Back and Return of the Jedi. Ooh, they've used it in two movies.
2: Wow,
1: $3.6 million.
2: Wow,
1: and then comes the Red Leader X model at $3.135 million.
2: Which brings me to Spaceballs 2 is coming out.
1: Oh, yeah. Let me do one more because this one actually would be worth it.
2: Okay.
1: Like all this other crap, you know, put it in your secret room with your signed balls and whatnot. But this you would want to keep out in the kitchen and living room. A screen-used R2-D2, a full-sized assembled screen-used R2-D2, $2.76 million. You have it walking around the house, you know, going... Mm-hmm.
2: There is one that somebody built, not the one they used in the film. The one they used in the film, I guarantee, is worth a lot of money. How much did it go for?
1: $2.7 million.
2: When they do the bats do the Star Wars night.
1: Yeah.
2: Somebody used to show up with an actual R2-D2.
1: Oh, really?
2: Yeah, it's pretty cool.
1: What about the gold guy that goes, whoo,
18: Where are these people? Who, Lord Vader?
2: That's CP3O. That's CP3O.
3: He has a 3PO. Get it right.
1: He's a 3PO.
2: He's got a British accent.
18: Oh, R2-D2. Why are you so short? Oh, beep, beep, beep, beep, beep, beep.
3: It's pretty good, actually.
1: Thank you. That's my C-3PO imitation.
2: Spaceballs, the new one, is the name of the movie. It's the sequel to Spaceballs. That was 30 years ago.
1: Mel Brooks is what, 99 now?
2: No, he's 100.
1: Is he 100?
2: Yeah.
1: He's
2: 100.
1: May the Schwartz be with you.
2: Bill Pullman does return as Lone Star. Rick Moranis is the Dark Helmet.
1: Yeah.
2: So there is some that came back to do this movie.
1: Well, we lost poor John Candy because he was the Mog, right? He's man's best friend.
2: Yeah, he's Mog. Yeah, John Candy's not alive anymore.
1: Part man, part dog. He was a Mog. He was his own best friend.
2: But I'm not sure. I don't know if he can go back to the well. I've been saying it a lot. You know, when they have they're like, we're combing the desert for these two.
1: Yeah,
2: and then the guy has the Afro comb. And then the guy says, we ain't found. And they're using an Afro comb actually to comb the sand.
1: Yeah.
2: He said, we ain't found blank. And it's like, okay.
1: Funny bit, but how many, it's kind of like the airplane humor.
2: I don't know. I don't know if they can go for it. I don't know if it'll work. We'll find out.
1: Is Mel Brooks, 100, of course he is. He's uncancelable. But people aren't canceling things anymore, are they?
3: I don't think so.
2: It depends on what you do.
1: Well, I'm just going to stop right here.
2: Yeah, you know what? Make a deal. Let's not test it.
1: If there ever a show, that could get canceled. Okay,
2: some of these that are on the list.
1: Okay.
2: Let's make a game out of it.
1: Okay, number 9.
2: Hang on. Let us guess some of these.
1: That's what I said, number 9.
3: Oh, number 9. Behaviors that people hate?
2: Yes. Yep.
3: Okay.
2: Give me one, because I got one. It's where people come and sit right in front of you when you got your position on the beach and you're like, dude, what are you doing?
1: Okay, 53% say that. That comes in at number 3, actually. Mm-hmm. Sitting too close. Let me take number 3 off the board.
2: John, give me one.
3: Man, so whatever you just said reminded me, there was a sign that said you can't put your umbrella past this point. I don't know if that's the same thing.
2: Loud music.
1: Okay, that is the one that I am guilty of. Loud music, because every single trip, every single day, it's me and my wife, a bottle of tequila, and Dwight Yoakam unplugged, and boy, it gets louder and louder.
2: Why? Why do you need that?
1: Why do you need
2: to broadcast it to everybody?
1: Because I want everybody to know how good this Dwight Yoakam unplugged album is.
3: No, you gotta use your headphones, bro.
2: What if I'm sitting over there and Dwight Yoakam slept with my mom when they were in college, and now I hate Dwight Yoakam?
1: Tell me the story.
2: Okay, after I tell you the story, will you turn it down?
1: No. No, it's my vacation, pal.
2: But of course.
1: Kick sand.
2: But of course, if there was a group of people and they were jamming music he hates on 10, it'd be a problem then.
1: Damn right it would be.
2: It's okay for me, but not for you.
1: So there's 7 left.
3: I don't have good answers for these.
2: How about you'll take your baby to the beach.
1: Oh, that's right. He can't fly.
3: We just came back from the beach, though, and I'm like, I feel like I should have some
2: Michigan
3: good answers.
2: Isn't the beach.
1: Yeah, it's but not it a beach.
2: Is.
1: What are you talking
2: no, it's
1: about?
2: Not. It is.
3: If I sat there and plopped you down right where we were, you would have no clue where you
18: my
3: were.
18: Wife and
3: you
18: I
3: would
18: just,
3: thought you were in Florida.
18: My wife and I just returned from the shores of New Albany. I'm John Alden.
3: The shores of New Albany.
2: People like frisbees or football landing on you all the time or playing games.
1: I'll give you that one. Children invading your space.
2: Bingo.
1: Bam. Yeah, Tony Vanetti's in fuego.
2: Yeah, we go to the beach all the time.
1: As you all might say, on fire.
2: There's a sweet spot
3: Seagulls. Seagulls coming down and taking your food.
2: Oh, seagulls.
1: No. Nope.
2: Animals?
3: No, animals taking your food?
2: I think there's a sweet spot of amount of people on a beach. Like, there's a good, like, where there's enough people that we're all, you could see a lot of people and it's fun, but then too much is too much.
1: Well, okay, but going back to me playing the music, I've sent you pictures of us on the beach.
2: Yeah, you're the only ones there.
1: We're the only ones on the beach.
2: Because the beach water doesn't come up like a horror film and suck you in and try to drown you.
1: Well, there's that. But we stay a safe distance.
2: Here's what scares me about that damn story. Is that this guy knows that beach, and he's a fisherman. He knows the beach, and he got swallowed by the damn surf.
1: And this guy, Richard Wright, our buddy down there, he's been drugged under by a shark. He's like one of these guys, adrenaline junkies, like, hey, when I was swimming with the alligators in the Serengeti or whatever he was saying, like, he's been attacked by alligators, shark. I mean, the guy, I guess he's like an adrenaline junkie, so maybe him almost drowning was a another great story for him.
2: You heard what the surf said right before they took him.
1: No.
2: Richard right, Richard wrong.
1: Oh! Oof. Oh! Littering came in at number one.
2: Oh, one, yeah. I will lose my mind.
1: Yeah, I hate that.

0: Come on.
1: Not picking up after pets. Well, that's all nature. I don't mind that so much.
0: Oh, of course you don't.
2: Also, if a dog came up and pooped right in front of your towel where you were laying, you'd be okay with that?
1: I would go, ooh, who made a poopy? You made a poopy.
2: Oh my God. Get over here and see me.
1: Get over here and see me.
2: Yeah, you wanted to lick its face, probably.
1: Darn right I would. I ran into a dog.
3: Is anybody happier? Is there any happier dog than a beach dog?
1: No. Very happy. Well, I don't know. The sand was so hot. I see other puppy pads could stand it.
3: I've always seen dogs on the beach. They're smiling. They run in the water when they want to.
1: I know.
3: And then they kind of catch up to the owner.
1: Right.
3: And then they're like, what are you doing? I don't know. What are you doing? I'm a beach dog, so shut up. You can't even talk to me.
1: And they all look like what's his face? Who? The Dirty Dancing guy. What's his name? Help me.
3: Kevin Bacon?
1: No, the Dirty Dancing.
3: Oh, Dirty Dancing.
1: No, not Hargrave.
4: Jesse Dixon.
1: No. Golly. Patrick Swayze.
3: Cop. Patrick Swayze.
1: Yeah, they all got that Patrick Swayze Point Break vibe about them. Smoking and vaping. People shaking sand off near you.
3: I don't mind the smoking and vaping. It's a beach. The wind blows it away. It's fine.
1: I don't understand this.
3: Just don't put your cigarette out in the sand.
1: Here's the last one, and I don't understand this one. Peeing in the water. It's an ocean. Get over yourself. I don't think people should be peeing in the pool.
3: You know who else pees in the ocean?
1: Fish.
3: All the fishies.
1: Absolutely. They do doo-doos, too.
3: That's true.
1: Like a starfish?
3: Yeah.
1: You think a starfish cares where it's doing a doo-doo? Huh, you're dead wrong, pal.
3: I wonder if other fish are like, you know, because it strings out. It's like that fish goes, that fish is like, get it off.
1: Or whatever, another
3: fish. No, dude, you get it off. Come on, just get it off for me.
1: One go, look at the worm.
3: Or one that's really sick and everybody hates that fish and he goes up and eats it. I'll get it off.
1: Enough with the fish kinks.
3: Ugh.
1: Let's move on to something else. How about this? Well, you know what? You're making a point. Every animal, every fish, and every insect loves special lady time, including me.
3: Mm.
1: 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Guys, get it corrected. 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
6: I'm WOKY meteorologist Matt Milosevic with a Monday forecast that's going to be on the hot side. Highs in the low 90s with partly cloudy skies. Only a slight chance of a stray shower. I think most of us will stay dry. We're partly cloudy tonight. Lows in the middle 70s. Tomorrow, we're going to keep our eyes on the threat for scattered showers and storms, some of which could be strong to severe with highs near 90. Pleasant in the mid 80s by Wednesday. That's your WOKY forecast. I'm Matt Milosevic.
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3: No. You're right. Around, life stopped for you in around the 1980s.
1: Yeah, well, no, around 93. I would say music stopped for me like 93.
3: Really?
2: Uh-huh. Really, yeah.
1: But what are we doing here?
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1: Tease? Okay. How about this one? You're so hot, 9 o'clock hour.
3: No,
1: we should be dating. But your taste in movies.
3: That's not
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3: Coming in next hour will be the Crusade for Children trivia and Reeling in the Years Day One with these two idiots back on News Radio 840 WHAS.
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7: I'm WOKY meteorologist Matt Milosevic with a Monday forecast that's going to be on the hot side. Highs in the low 90s with partly cloudy skies. Only a slight chance of a stray shower. I think most of us will stay dry. We're partly cloudy tonight. Lows in the middle 70s. Tomorrow, we're going to keep our eyes on the threat for scattered showers and storms, some of which could be strong to severe with highs near 90. Pleasant in the mid 80s by Wednesday. That's your WLKY forecast. I'm Matt Milosevic.
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9: Heading out this morning, still seeing some delays on 64 westbound between the Snyder Freeway and Hurstburn Parkway. Had an accident there earlier, pretty much cleared up, but still seeing some delays. Also watch for accidents on the Snyder Freeway southbound around I-71. Taylor's Road and Stony Brook a crash. Another one at Hikes Lane and the Mutual Bypass. Another accident working Bardstown Road up around your Waterson Expressway ramps. Our next report in 10 minutes. I'm Bobby Yellis, News Radio 840 WHAS.
10: I'm WOKY meteorologist Matt Milosevic with a Monday forecast that's going to be on the hot side. Highs in the low 90s with partly cloudy skies. Only a slight chance of a stray shower. I think most of us will stay dry. We're partly cloudy tonight. Lows in the middle 70s. Tomorrow, we're going to keep our eyes on the threat for scattered showers and storms, some of which could be strong to severe with highs near 90. Pleasant in the mid 80s by Wednesday. That's your WLKY forecast. I'm Matt Milosevic.
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11: At 9:01, cloudy skies, 75 degrees on the way to a high of 92. Good morning, everyone. I'm John Shannon, News Radio 840 WHAS. New this hour, Elizabethtown police investigating this morning after human remains were discovered at Freeman Lake over the weekend. EPD's Chris Denham says a human body was discovered Saturday afternoon following a 911 call. Officers were dispatched to the north end of Freeman Lake in Elizabethtown on a report of a deceased person. Foul play is not suspected, according to Denham. The body is yet to be identified. Louisville water crews continuing to work at the intersection of Lexington Road and Stills following a large water main break early this morning. A 24-inch diameter pipe broke around 1:30 a.m. 9:02 at News Radio 840 WHAS. The suspect in a Letcher County laundromat shooting is dead. Lee Mowen has the details.
12: Kentucky State Police continue to look into the Saturday afternoon shooting in Whitesburg. Officers found a 54-year-old woman with multiple gunshot wounds in the laundromat. She was last listed in critical condition at the Pikeville Medical Center. The suspect, Richard Wyatt Sr., would leave the scene with his son to go to a nearby residence. That's where he was found dead from a self-inflicted gunshot wound. That bullet also struck his son, Richard Wyatt Jr. He was last listed in stable condition from PMC. I'm Lee Mowen.
11: A Somerset toddler has been hospitalized in Nashville after suffering serious burns from a crock pot incident last week. The family says 2-year-old Daylon Davis grabbed an electrical cord and pulled the appliance down on himself last Thursday evening, causing third-degree burns. He was flown to the Children's Hospital at Vanderbilt Medical Center, where he remains under continuous monitoring. A GoFundMe campaign launched by the boy's aunt has generated over $4,000 to help with medical expenses. UK football fans getting a chance to begin prepping for the upcoming season soon. Tailgate set up at Kroger Field is beginning Saturday, August 8th. Everything that is put in place, like tents and trailers, will need to be tagged with the owner's information so UK athletics staff can contact them if need be. Items that are left at Kroger Field prior to the first setup day will be removed from the property. The Wildcats open their season hosting Youngstown State on September 5th. Minneapolis police are investigating two separate mass shootings that left at least 14 people wounded over the weekend. Nine people in their 20s were injured in an early Sunday shooting outside the Rain Event Center. And officials say all are expected to survive. Five more people were shot in a separate incident Sunday night as investigators worked to determine what led to both of the outbreaks of gunfire. Energy Secretary Chris Wright says the U.S. mission against Iran will go on until President Trump's objective is achieved. Mark Mayfield reports.
13: Wright spoke on ABC's This Week Sunday, saying Trump's mission is essential for peace in the Middle East and peace in the world.
14: The president is always looking for the diplomatic off-ramp. President Trump wants to end it with a peaceful agreement with Iran, but it takes two parties to do that.
13: Wright was also asked if the president planned to retaliate further in response to the death of two American service members after an Iranian attack in Jordan. He responded by saying, "It's tragic to lose American lives, but that this is a mission that will save countless lives going forward." I'm Mark Mayfield.
11: At this hour, crude oil futures trading up 0.12% to $81.94 a barrel. The 9 o'clock hour of the Tony and Dwight Show kicks off right now. Your next news update coming up at the bottom of the hour. I'm John Shannon, News Radio 840 WHAS.
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2: 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I don't write them, folks. I just read them.
3: We are brought to you by the Kentucky Office of Highway Safety. Please slow down. Put your phone down and look out for those motorcycles, too, the two-wheelers. There was one that, at 4 o'clock this morning, whipped right by me and snuck in between a truck and me and another car. And I was like,
1: yeah.
3: But it was, his motorcycle was so loud, I heard him coming from a half a mile away, is good.
1: Was that me?
3: No. It was a big chopper.
1: Yeah,
3: and he had this thing on the, where it's like above the fuel tank that it was all neon and lit up. Is that speakers and stuff, I guess somebody has?
1: Yes, so, yeah. My Harley-Davidson Fat Boy doesn't have much to it, but it doesn't have any bafflers in the pipe. It's louder than, well, it's louder than my wife at dinner, Tony.
3: Wow, dude, speaking that's insane. Is that legal?
1: Yeah. Speaking of driving, it's summer road trip time, baby. Let's talk about speeding versus reckless driving. It depends on what state you're in, okay?
3: Yep.
1: For example, in Virginia, reckless driving can come if the driver's caught 20 miles over the speed limit or if they're caught exceeding 80 miles an hour. I think 20 over, that's reckless, right, or not?
3: I don't know if that seems speeding to me. If it's 55, it's easy. You're going 75. With new cars, it's so easy to cruise at 75, 80
1: miles an hour. Well, I told you, my old pickup truck, whenever I got above 55, it was like the space shuttle and re-entry. Just shaking. So my wife and I, we boring you, John Auden. I saw the big yawn. I don't know if it's just...
15: What are you talking about?
1: Okay, see. But we went to see Van Halen in Cincinnati. And I don't drink at concerts that I like because I want to remember them.
3: Mm-hmm.
1: So I was the driver. I drove her car, and it was a new one. And coming back, I got pulled over by a state trooper. I'm like, what in the world are we getting pulled over? I was doing 85.
3: Yeah. You don't notice.
1: I didn't know. He goes, there's a reason you're speeding. I said, well, officer, I didn't realize I was speeding because this is a newer car. My old pickup truck shakes anytime it gets above 50. And he wrote me the ticket anyway.
3: Yeah. No, and I bet it was expensive, too.
1: Yeah, it was.
3: 20 over.
1: I said,
3: 70, and you were doing 85. That's 15 over.
1: I said, honey, can you unbutton a button or something next time?
3: I don't get above 80 ever.
1: I tried batting my eyes at him, state trooper, you know, going,
3: yeah.
1: And I did this. And I covered my hands with my face and went, was it that fast? But he still gave me the ticket. Maybe it just works.
3: My goodness. I go by the rule of 9, you're fine, 10, you're mine. Now, I don't recommend that.
1: No, listen.
3: Yeah, you do the speed limit, darn it.
1: That's right. Same goes for Arizona, with the exception of being 85 rather than 80 miles an hour is considered.
3: When we were out there out west, where it's like the Salts Flats or whatever, there was 80 miles of nothing but the road. There was nobody in front of us, nobody behind us, and the speed limit was 90.
1: Wow.
3: We set it at 95 and just went.
1: Like the Audubon.
3: It was great. It was great.
1: Illinois, with the S, the magic number is 27 over the posted speed limit, which can result in a Class B misdemeanor, mandatory court appearance, and $250 in bail. It can even force you to surrender your driver's license. And listen to this one. In California and Florida, they've enacted a super speeder law. It gets drivers an instant review of their driving privileges and can have that revoked, like on the spot and even immediate jail time.
3: See, the information on your car, because this is all going into the conversation of how fast you're going, your car knows and is recording it. Your car is, not your phone. Your phone is also doing that, but your car is also recording when you brake and how fast you're going. That's the drawback of some of the technology that's been placed in our cars. We like the apps, we like all that. But technically, they can't. Can the cops say, as part of the, like, if you go to court and say I was not doing 85 miles an hour?
1: Oh, could they subpoena your car's?
3: That's what I'm asking.
1: Wow, what a jerk idea to bring up for everybody.
3: Well, I'm just saying that.
1: No, you've given it to the powers to be. Now that's what they're going to do.
3: Well, they again, like I said, there's a company that St. Matthews is using that that measured every car's speed on a certain street because somebody was complaining about speeders. And I was like, well, when do you put the strips down that you measure the thing? And they were like, you're an idiot. They don't do that anymore. They just take the information from the car direct.
1: If you do fight a speeding ticket, the best thing you can do is represent yourself in court.
3: It's my favorite.
1: Yeah, because nobody knows the case better than you,
3: right? My favorite is when they act like a lawyer.
1: Listen, the jurisprudence of this situation, Your Honor.
3: 4.6-8.
1: Here's the thing. As vocal and honest, emphasis on the honest, I am about Louisville judges. If I ever get a, if I get a, so much as a speeding ticket, have to go to court, I'll probably get death row. You know?
3: I wonder what the cop thinks in his head when the first words out of the person's mouth is, I don't have to show you my ID.
1: I hate those videos.
3: I love them. Love them because the payoff. Window gets broke, and then they're on their face on the pavement.
1: I mean, if I could fast forward to the payoff, that's fine. But hearing them going, ugh, I pay her salary. And all this stupid
3: crap.
1: The cop
3: has such patience, too.
1: Oh, my gosh.
3: Ma'am, again, listen, for the 14th time, this is it. I'm going to break your window, and I'm going to jerk you out of your car. You're going to jail.
1: What's with the 14th? Do it on two, right?
3: I would. You and I would, but we're not trained police officers.
1: Whatever happened to this? Watch your head. Watch your head. Watch your head. We need more of that. There wouldn't be any of this. I don't have to show my driver's license.
3: What happened to the plaintiff? Well, he fell down a lot.
1: Yeah, we don't know. Phone book.
3: He must have been drinking. He fell down a lot.
1: No, they didn't. No, I didn't. They beat me.
3: Shut up.
1: Right there in court, you know, they go, he deserved it. Well, every time I get back from vacation, I always think, you know, I can't wait to retire. Just do this every single day. But
3: you work with two great people. I don't know why you want to retire.
1: Yeah, Maddie and Boomer are great people. You are right. I would miss them. Mm. Here's most Americans are pessimistic being able to achieve that goal. They say that more people will have about $500,000 when done working. 25% say that their retirement cash will be less than $250,000. Now, listen, here's a little bit of advice. We're not just the world's greatest journalist, but Tony and I, and even John Auden to some point, he started to come along. You're doing really well now, John. We're also a good financial advisors. So
3: I agree.
1: Here's what you need to do, and this is for free. You need to buy low and then sell high.
3: Wait a minute. Okay,
1: write that down. If you're listening.
3: I'm buying high.
1: No, not at all. No, you want to buy low.
3: Buy low, bad. Buy low.
1: Right, and then sell high.
3: And I'm selling when it's high. Got it.
4: I've heard just put everything on red.
1: Well, that's a good one, too, unless you're Wesley Snipes.
4: Okay.
1: And then you always bet on black.
4: Gotcha.
3: We have two for the bingo card already, John.
4: Oh, yeah.
3: We're making a Dwight Whitten bingo card. Illinois.
1: Ah!
3: And don't tell me I taped it. Those are two things. Bad Tony Vannetti will be on that.
1: Oh, there's definitely bad Tony Vannetti coming in.
3: Yeah.
1: Because Maddie's coming in here in a bit.
4: Okay.
1: Hey, Pella Windows and Doors, I love you. You're going to love them, too. Go by the Factory Lane Experience Center. No, it's not a showroom. It's an experience center. You get to actually experience the windows that you want to purchase. That means they bring them out in a frame right there on the showroom floor. You can mess with them. Raise the screen up, push them out, lean them in, and see what it'd be like to clean from the comfort of your own home. Same with the doors. Man, they have these doors where they go right into the wall. There's no coming forward or backwards. It just pushes right into the wall. You have that for a back door, it just opens up your backyard right there into your living room. And plus, here's the great news. You could Pella now and pay later. Folks, it's Monday, so it's practically the weekend. Shrink down that work window and go to PellaLouisville.com right now.
3: I don't want to run down the injections, but I was doing the injections for weight loss for about a year, a little bit over a year. My wife does the same ones, and she's fine, but it started to cause some problems with me. I started mentally having some issues, and I was tired of... Do you want to drink louder, Susan, or what do you want to do?
1: I am so sorry. I've got to get the 8-year-old... Okay, I'm done.
3: Now it's finished. I was tired of being tired that day when I took the shot. It was like I had to take a nap. So those are side effects that I had. A lot of people don't have those on the injections. I did. So I started looking for something that

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3: We are back for Reeling in the Years Monday. That means we are 0-0. Or I'm sorry, if it's soccer, it's nil-nil.
4: That's right, nil-nil.
3: Nil-nil.
5: Or if it's soccer, it's 90 minutes into the game.
3: Okay, let's play a game. Well, wait a minute. What was that movie where they found the girl in the woods and she was her name was Nell. I'm Nell. She spoke her own language. Jodie Foster. Remember
5: no
3: she
5: idea.
3: Was like, okay.
5: Oh, yeah, Silence of the Lambs.
3: No.
4: That's not that movie.
3: All right. John will play songs that charted today. We guess the year. Let's go. 80s.
5: Hang on.
4: You know who it is?
3: Yeah.
5: I will in a second.
4: Usually Dwight gets it in the first note.
5: I will. Hang on. What did I do? What did I say to tell
3: Never
5: you
3: liked
5: angry
3: the song,
5: eyes
3: really.
5: My way?
4: Jeff Healey Band, Angel Eyes.
3: Angel Eyes, never
5: said
3: liked
5: angry.
3: It.
5: He was in Roadhouse. He was the guy.
3: Yeah, he was a blind dude.
5: And they said something like, why? Patrick Swayze. I knew that was you. You can't see that.
3: Dalton,
5: yeah.
3: Ladies and gentlemen, Mr. Dalton.
4: All right, here's your next
5: so
4: one.
5: So corny.
3: Oh, wow. We're it's like, 88 or 89. No, it's 89, I think.
5: No, I'm only more like 87.
3: No.
5: Huh?
3: No, it's 89,
5: this? What is
3: 90.
5: It?
4: Gloria Estefan, yeah. Don't Want to Lose You.
3: I think it's 1990, maybe.
5: No.
3: Yeah.
5: Could be 88.
3: It's a bunch of sappy music, yeah. Of course, this was probably 38th on the charts.
4: This was...
3: 12th?
4: 33rd.
3: Oh, 30. There you go. 33.
4: The Jeff Healey was lower than that.
3: I guarantee it.
4: All right.
5: What was lower?
3: The Jeff Healey Band.
5: Oh, yeah.
3: Right, the blind dude.

0: Instead of what?
1: You said John Henley.
0: No, I said Don Henley.
1: Okay, Don Henley.
2: Don't question John.
1: My wife is screaming at the radio right now, I promise you.
2: Oh, she knows. This. Yeah.
1: Not the song. She's singing. Where are you?
2: It's 1990.
1: No.
2: Yeah. It's 1990.
0: Ready to move on?
1: Yeah, let's go.
0: Here's your next one.

0: You're wrong. I'm wrong. It's 89 or 90. It is.
1: I like 1990. Crazy. I like 1990.
2: Little Natalie Cole, actually.
1: Natalie Cole, yeah.
0: Man, I like 89.
1: She did that duets album with her dead father.
2: The Christmas song.
1: Yep.
2: Mm-hmm. I think it was actually called the Christmas song, right?
1: I thought it was duets or whatever. It might be the Christmas album. I don't know. I'm at 90. You're at 89.
2: All right. Two more. Dos Mas.

0: Bon Jovi, for those who do not know.
1: All right, dude, since you've been on vacation.
0: We got one more, though.
1: That's not your number one. Oh, I'm sorry. I thought that was the number one song.
0: It is not your number one.
1: This will solve it for us.
0: All right, here. This song sucks, but here's your number one song.
2: It's 89, Toy Soldiers, 1989. Right?
1: No. Wasn't the song in Lost Boys? This was in Lost Boys, which was like 87.
2: Okay, when we get done, I gotta Google this because there's no way this crappy song was in Lost Boys.
1: I thought it was. The
0: Martika, the artist of the song.
2: You talking about the vampire movie?
1: Maybe it wasn't. I think it was.
2: Yeah,
1: it was the slow motion montage.
2: No, you're right, because all the vampires were in their vampire cave, and he goes, "Everybody listen to this song. How beautiful
1: it is."
2: That's
1: not what they sounded like.
2: Toy Soldiers.
1: They were the coolest kids on the beach, but they were also vampires.
2: I'm going to put the record on in 3 seconds. One.
1: They were really cool. They didn't live by the rules. They were vampires.
2: Remember when they gave them the spaghetti and all of a sudden it turned into worms?
1: Yes, true. All right. You're back from vacation, so it's your choice. I say 1990. You say?
2: Lock us in at 1989 as I get my dinghy out right now.
1: Yes.
2: Yeah, baby.
1: Good job.
2: Bang my dinghy.
1: Good job.
2: On that win, yeah.
1: What was the name of the song that I said was in Lost Boys?
2: Okay, let's Google that.
1: John?
2: Toy Soldiers.
0: This is Toy Soldiers, yes.
1: Okay. Toy Soldiers. Who did it?
0: Martika.
1: Martika.
2: What was Toy Soldiers?
3: Step by step.
2: Okay, here. Oh, God, I bet it is because it came up in Lost Boys. No!
0: No?
2: But that means our computers are freaking listening to us.
1: I know.
2: No, Toy Soldiers was not the famous 1989 song. Often confused.
1: With?
2: Cry Little Sister.
1: the news department's also chiming in. Toy Soldiers was not in Lost Boys. Okay, I was wrong once.
2: Yeah, but
0: that's right. Finally, the curse is broken.
1: But I'm admitting when I'm...
2: It's okay, Fonz. You can say
1: wrong. Oh,
2: I want to hear Cry Little Sister now. Can you pull that up?
1: Please don't.
0: We'll come back to it before we start Crusade for Children.
1: Congratulations. We'll come back. We're going to do Crusade for Children trivia. Congratulations to the vice president and his lovely wife. She just gave birth to their fourth child. The news in that is it is the first time since the vice president's wife had a child while in office in 156 years.
2: Four kids? It's not a clown car.
1: Like. Man, it really... Four kids. You are not the same. Once you have the fourth child, you're...
2: Now, dogs, on the other hand, coming home, I was watching a
1: date. Yeah, because dogs are like having kids.
2: Well...
1: Yeah, that's the same thing.
2: No, you're right.
1: Yeah, right.
2: Dogs are way better than having kids. You're right.
0: Are you stalled long enough? Here's the Lost Boys, Cry Little Sister.
2: How does this confuse that?
1: Hang on. There's a part of it that confuses.
0: Hopefully this intro's not too long.
2: It might be, though. Is this clean version?
0: It says theme from Lost Boys. I would imagine it is.
1: Oh, no. No.
0: Cry Little Sister?
1: No, I'm going to find it. I'm going to find it, and you're going to go, Tony, you're almost right.
2: Bet you I don't.
1: All right, back after this. 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
1: That scream I hear. Yeah, there it is. the montage scene of Lost Boys.
2: That does sound a little bit like Toy Story.
1: That's her, them singing right there where she says,
3: little,
1: hang on. Yeah,
3: like a little choir sound, whatever that is.
2: Yeah, it does sound like it.
1: Thank you.
2: If you're stupid.
1: Hey.
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6: Lexington Road's blocked off Alta Vista to Briar Hill. That's due to a water main break. Crews are cleaning up a wreck on Hikes Lane at Boosel Bypass. The right lane's blocked off. Westbound 64's ramp to Blankenbaker due to a broken down. Our next report is in 15 minutes. Chuck Ingram, News Radio 840 WHAS.
7: I'm WLKY meteorologist Matt Milosevic with a Monday forecast that's going to be on the hot side. Highs in the low 90s with partly cloudy skies. Only a slight chance of a stray shower. I think most of us will stay dry. We're partly cloudy tonight. Lows in the middle 70s. Tomorrow, we're going to keep our eyes on the threat for scattered showers and storms, some of which could be strong to severe with highs near 90. Pleasant in the mid 80s by Wednesday. That's your WLKY forecast. I'm Matt Milosevic.
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9: Cloudy skies, 76 degrees outside the studios here at 4th Street Live. Good morning, everyone. I'm John Shannon, News Radio 840 WHAS. A major construction project along I-65 in Louisville is reaching an important milestone. Transportation officials say work remains on schedule, and the highway is still expected to open next month. A woman is seriously hurt and a suspected gunman is dead following a Saturday afternoon shooting in Letcher County. Kentucky State Police responded to reports of gunfire at a laundromat in Whitesburg shortly after 4:30 p.m. Bank of America's CEO says the FIFA World Cup created a noticeable economic boost. Appearing on CBS's Face the Nation, Brian Moynihan said the soccer tournament had a, quote, on-the-ground economic impact across the cities which hosted games, with notable spending at bars and restaurants. And the Louisville Bats look to regroup after suffering a four-game sweep against the St. Paul Saints. The Bats were held to just three hits during Sunday's 5-1 loss to the Saints at CHS Field in St. Paul, Minnesota. More of the Tony and Dwight Show on the way next. Your next news update at 10. 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
2: Did you finish the series?
12: Yes.
2: Where she came back to life.
12: Hey, okay, you just spoiled it for everybody.
2: She came back to life.
13: Yeah,
2: but now she's the White Witch.
12: That was a little too tacky.
13: Don't see color. I just call him the Witch.
2: Okay.
13: Hey, going back to our cop story, my dear friend Jenny said, when I was a police officer, somebody would say, "I pay your salary." She kept a quarter in her pocket. She would flip it back and say, "Here's your raise back."
2: Let's get back to Outlander.
12: Back to the important stuff.
2: Oh, everybody's back. It's the whole team back together. They're sharing a brain.
12: You know what series I'm watching right now is House of the Dragon.
2: Game of Thrones people. So am I.
13: I wasn't until it ended. I don't like watching things till the whole thing's out there, but
12: so
13: I loved
12: it. Binge it.
13: Is House of the Dragon everything dropped?
2: No.
12: So they just released season 3. I don't know if season 3 is fully
2: out.
12: No,
2: it's not.
12: I just started it.
13: Then I'll watch it 10 years from now when it's
12: done. But have you seen any of House of the Dragon?
13: No.
12: No. Okay. So you want to wait till
13: it's
12: like
13: fully. Is it just as good?
2: It's got a lot less. Yeah, it's really good, but it's got a lot less sex.
13: Okay, that yeah.
2: But the same amount of carnage.
13: See why?
12: It's so good.
13: Why ruin it?
2: There's I think it's more carnage than the Game of Thrones. Yeah.
13: Really?
12: I might have to agree with you on that.
2: I thought the last episode from last week was the best episode of the entire series.
13: I might be back then. I like carnage.
2: It's pretty good.
12: You should.
2: It's dragons too, man. Dragons eating and putting people on fire.
13: I'm a Doss dragon, so.
12: Doss dragon, is that their mascot?
2: That's true.
12: Once a Doss dragon, always.
2: All right, let's do Crusade for Children trivia. We got the old team back together. John, Maddie, and Dwight are back, ready to go. The last time we played, John William Alden III was like
12: Brain
2: Man. He was just answering every question.
14: We'll have to see if we can reset after a week of vacation.
2: Yeah,
13: I was going to say.
12: You've got to be fresh now, right?
14: Should be
12: both
14: fresh.
12: Of you.
13: I'm coming off a week of tequila, lady. Brain. What are you talking about? And a time change. Jet lag.
12: Oh, geez.
2: He's had almost 3 weeks off in a month. Hey, how was vacation? Too short.
13: I hate this guy. It was all right, but I sure was ready to come back to work. That's what he does every time.
2: You don't have to say, "Oh, I'm sorry, I like my job. My bad." my bad.
12: Oof. I want another vacation. I took a vacation like end of June. I'm ready for another one.
2: Yeah, you need to. You need one,
12: already.
2: Man. But I'm also done with summer. I'm ready for fall.
12: No!
14: Amen.
2: Yes,
12: amen.
2: Yes.
12: Take that back.
2: No!
14: Bring back fall weather and football. Come on,
12: y'all
14: baby.
12: Need to take it back. No. I am in denial that summer is ending.
13: Take it back. It's not ending. It's only July.
12: Well, it's like the end of July.
13: No, but it stays hot.
14: It's gonna be hot. Yeah.
12: I don't know.
2: She's right. You're gonna blink, and it's
12: I'm
2: gonna
12: scared.
2: Be.
12: I'm scared.
13: No,
12: yeah.
13: No, it stays hot.
2: It's gonna be
13: October.
2: Sweater weather.
12: Right.
2: Sweater
12: but,
2: weather.
12: Like, kids are back in school. Yeah. Summer is ending.
13: Kids are back in school.
2: You know
13: that's a bonus.
2: You know what kids back in school mean? Traffic.
13: Oh,
12: yeah.
2: Here we go.
14: But at least the highway. Subway's going to open back up on August 1st, right?
12: Yippee!
1: No, I get to work faster because of the blockage.
15: Oh, I'm one of the stupid traffic cones working every day.
12: Wait, you get here quicker because?
1: Because my exit is where it ends, or like if one of the things, so nobody goes that way anymore.
12: Oh, yeah, the first exit.
1: The Jefferson exit, I just go whoop. Yeah.
13: If you think 65 is being shut down is bad, go my route. I have to go through something called the Strait of Hormuz. Man, it just sucks every single morning.
1: There's some problems there for sure.
13: Every morning.
1: All right, here we go. Crusade for Children Trivia. We're only at $60. We'll go to $80 if you guys get 8 of the next 10 questions correct. Question number one.
13: Number one, baby.
1: Which famous writer was San Francisco's first black streetcar conductor? She also spoke at Bill Clinton's inauguration.
13: Twice.
1: She read the famous poem.
13: I am the streetcar expert of the show.
1: I knew that you wouldn't get it from that. You know it.
13: I know. I can't place her name, though. My God.
12: Condoleezza Maya Rice. Angelou?
13: Yeah, Maya Angelou. That's
1: Let me have my dinghy, please.
13: Yeah.
1: Can I have my dinghy?
12: She's an icon.
1: Don't ring the dinghy until it's not officially correct until I do it.
13: Bought the dinghy. It's my dinghy.
1: I'm sorry, what'd you say?
12: Maya Angelou.
13: Yeah,
12: final answer.
13: That's right. Maya Angelou.
12: Is it Lou or Low?
13: Are you drinking a White Claw? What the hell is that? You drinking on the job already?
1: It's Celsius.
12: Hey, it's Monday. Well, it's Celsius. But there was an issue. Did you hear about that in the distributing?
1: No.
12: White Claw and Celsius is like the same in the same bottling.
1: Oh, boy.
12: Facility. So there was.
1: They mixed them up?
12: Yeah, they did that. But that was a while back. So I think they cleared
1: Let
12: it
1: me
12: out
1: tell
12: now.
1: You, do not. That thing would get you. The Celsius would get you jacked up.
12: Listen, be careful.
1: Yeah, be careful on that.
12: They should put a disclaimer on the end of the packaging.
1: They really should. All right, question two, Dwight.
12: 200 milligrams of caffeine.
1: This is for you, Dwight. This is easy peasy.
13: Here we go.
1: Paul Revere became a hero after acting as a messenger during what war? Paul Revere, hero. What war?
13: 1776.
12: Revolutionary
13: War.
14: Yeah.
1: Let him get
14: Maddie.
1: There.
13: Right.
1: If you answer for him, he's never going to learn.
13: Well, okay.
12: He knew
14: can
12: that.
14: Can lead a
12: he
14: horse to water.
13: Do you know why Paul Revere rode his horse into town?
1: Mm-mm.
13: It's too heavy to carry. thank you, Whiskers. Wow. Whiskers enjoyed that
1: I need
13: that
1: you
13: one.
1: To put a dollar in the bad joke jar.
13: Okay, that, you know what? You're right.
1: I mean, seriously,
13: right.
1: Dude.
13: I know.
1: In seventh grade, you'd have beat that kid up.
13: Why don't you do a Paul Revere joke then?
1: I'm not gonna. Question three. Maddie, what was Indiana Jones' daytime occupation?
12: What?
1: What did he do? What was his job? Indiana
12: was
1: Jones.
12: Like a dentist?
13: No, he was a teacher.
1: Correct.
14: Oh, wow.
1: He was a teacher.
13: Or as Nick Nolte
12: Are
13: would
12: you
13: say.
12: Kidding?
13: Yeah, or as Nick Nolte would say, what can I say?
1: He's a professor. He's a teacher.
13: Yes.
12: What?
13: Yes. And all the women loved him. Like one had her eyes and she'd blink here and says love and then you on this one. Remember that?
1: Yes.
13: I love you.
1: Because it's Harrison Ford. He's a professor. The women in their glass were like, whoop.
13: I get the same thing. People think I'm Harrison Ford.
1: John, if a plane crashes on the border of U.S. and Canada, where do you bury the survivors?
13: Oh, wow.
14: On the border?
1: Yeah.
14: I would say it's wherever the plane took off from.
12: That's a great point.
13: I would say wherever the person who was in the airplane died is from.
14: What?
13: Right?
12: Well, they're from a lot of different places.
13: No, but I'm saying if you're from the U.S., you're flying to Canada,
14: just bury
13: them in the U.S.
14: Bury them wherever the crash was. I don't know.
12: On the border.
14: He's right there. Just
13: I
14: make a big hole.
13: Wherever they're from.
14: All the bodies right
12: what
14: there.
12: Kind of question is this? I think this is a trick question.
1: You don't bury survivors.
13: Oh,
14: he said survivors.
13: I see what he did. Wow.
12: It was a trick question.
1: Well, I'm sorry. Everyone was yelling at their radio going, you don't bury survivors. It's a third grade joke.
12: You can't be doing that on a Monday, okay?
1: Fair enough.
12: Wow.
13: Oh, hey, how many animals?
1: When you all started in on it, I was like, they don't listen.
13: Okay, when they are, how many of each animals did Moses put on the ark?
1: Two. Don't do a Susan College joke.
13: Noah and my wife.
12: I think I've heard this one.
13: Noah only had two of everything.
1: All right. So we're getting a bingo card for Dwight saying Illinois instead of Illinois.
13: Uh-huh.
1: Any sporting event, he says, stop, don't tell me I taped it.
13: Uh-huh.
1: Bad Tony Vannetti.
13: he's coming.
1: And the Noah joke.
13: The Noah joke's on
12: he
13: there.
12: He's writing it down.
14: Oh, and no Grover's disease. That was another one.
1: Oh, Grover's disease.
12: What? This I don't want to get us started
13: This is
12: that.
13: Near?
16: This is near?
12: He's writing it down.
13: Grover joke.
1: All right. Maddie, is a Danish pastry called a Danish pastry in Denmark?
12: No.
1: What's it called? Do you know?
12: I
1: just need a yes or no, but you can.
12: So no. Bonus point. Do I know what it's called?
1: Uh-huh.
12: Like a something Krugel.
13: Strudel.
12: Strudel.
13: Krugel.
12: Strudel.
13: Crepe or eggs,
12: no,
13: right?
1: What voice
12: French.
1: Was that?
12: No?
1: What voice
12: oh,
1: okay. was that? I
12: Krugel.
1: Do that voice again.
12: Krugel, Strugel.
1: Strugel? You went Strugel?
12: Strugel. So the answer is no.
1: The answer is no. It's called a Venetian bread. Venetian
12: oh,
1: bread.
12: Oh, I wouldn't have guessed that.
1: Yeah, right. But that's why I said yes or no is the answer.
13: If you're John Kennedy, you can refer to him as Berlitters.
1: John William Alden III, you'll get a chance at this, and then these two can chime in.
14: Okay.
1: Question six. Who met longtime friend Gail King in 1976?
14: No clue.
13: Oprah.
12: Can I just say my mom's name is Gail King? I'm not even
1: Oh,
12: kidding,
1: are you serious?
12: But it's spelled differently.
13: What's Oprah like?
12: G-A-I-L, not Gail is
1: How many
12: G-A-Y-L.
1: Times does she get that? Hey, what's Oprah
13: when
1: like?
13: She co- yeah, when she comes to Thanksgiving, time. Does she go, you get a car, you get a car,
12: yeah,
13: you get a drumstick, you get a drumstick, you get a drumstick.
12: Yeah, she does.
1: What city, question number seven, what city is known as the birthplace of jazz?
13: Oh, New Orleans.
12: New Orleans.
13: New Orleans, baby.
12: Orleans.
13: Yeah.
12: I love that place. It's my favorite city.
1: Question eight. What does ZIP stand for in zip code?

0: What?
1: What does zip stand for?
0: I didn't know that
1: zip
0: code.
2: Oh, we're going to take in the shorts on this one.
1: Yeah, it's going to be your
3: something
1: second.
3: Is it an acronym?
0: Population?
1: Yeah, it stands for something.
2: Okay. Zone.
0: But it's an acronym?
2: Zone.
1: On to something.
2: Zone.
0: Zone something population.
3: Yeah, the I have no clue.
2: Zone impotent people.
0: No. Zone.
2: Are you sure that's not right?
1: Like, how many people know the answer to this? Like, mailmen?
0: Maybe mailmen.
1: Mail people.
2: I don't even. Probably people in the postal drivers right now are going, geez, I don't know. Pull over. We're going to find this out. What is it?
1: Zone Improvement Program.
0: Oh.
1: Zone Improvement Program.
0: You got zone.
2: I got zone.
1: Yes, zone. Yeah, congratulations.
3: We can't miss anymore.
0: What?
3: We can't. That's it.
1: You got two questions left.
2: Well, it looks like we're out of time. Oh, let's go ahead and go to spots and take the win.
1: There's a Wagner teacher that's saying the teacher was yelling.
0: Oh.
1: All right, here we go. Question nine. What company created the first digital camera?
0: Sony? No.
3: I was going to say Kodak. They had disposable cameras. I don't know if they had digital cameras, did they?
1: Why are you looking at me? You're trying to see if I'm gonna do a tell.
2: I'm trying to find his tell. I mean,
3: the
1: camera was blocking my look. I didn't get a tell.
0: Polaroid?
3: Kodak.
0: They don't have, I guess Polaroid doesn't have digital.
2: Rephrase the question. Who came up with the one step?
1: What company created the first digital camera?
2: And Jim Rockford was the spokesperson.
0: Is it Canon?
3: Ooh, that's a
2: I like
3: guess.
2: Canon. Let's go Canon. I like Canon.
3: If it's Kodak,
0: Tony,
3: I'm going
0: to
3: be
0: disappointed. Canon.
2: I don't
0: come
2: care.
0: On.
2: Let's go Kodak. Canon.
0: Come on.
1: It's Kodak. You had it. Kodak, bro. You had it, John. And you let him talk it out.
2: No. But Canon's a good... Canon, I can just see it on a digital camera.
0: Hey.
1: And I didn't even get to do Dwight's question number 10.
0: No, do it anyway.
1: I'm thinking about saving it for Friday now.
2: That's a tease.
1: What?
3: No.
1: Yeah, it is a tease. What country, question 10, even though it doesn't matter because you all are a failure, what country has a dish called Spotted Dick?
2: It's one of my wife loves Spotted Dick. And, let's see.
1: Think about saying it in the accent of the
0: I want to say like Australia.
3: Gorky Park.
2: No, it's England, right? A good old spotted dick.
1: It's a good spotted dick. Have spotted dick, then?
2: Maybe we ride the loo down for a pint and have a spotted dick.
1: Is that your second spotted dick?
0: So what is spotted dick?
1: It's like a...
2: Don't Google it. I'll tell you that.
1: Angel food cake wrapped with... and there's raisins in it.
0: Why would they call it that?
2: Well,
0: what's wrong
2: with that? Just for fun.
0: Why would you put raisins in a funnel cake? Come on.
2: Why would you name it Spotted Dick?
1: Chocolate chips would be even better.
3: So be
0: chocolate
3: spotted.
0: Spotted dick.
2: Yeah, those are bigger.
3: usually, show on a great note.
1: I just found it ever inappropriate every time you say it.
0: All right, and I'm out
1: like,
0: of here,
1: Maddie. Maddie, have a great day.
2: Wait,
1: thanks
2: hang on
1: for
2: a
1: losing.
2: John Alden, can you send me her audio? I've got some editing to do.
1: All right,
2: some fun editing to do.
1: We'll see you on Friday for the same
0: thing.
1: All right, you'll make up for it.
2: Great
1: it's
2: job,
1: $60
2: Maddie,
1: he stays
2: guys.
1: At.
2: There
1: all right,
2: go.
1: All right.
2: Yeah, I'm out of spots, right? So
3: we're going to break.
2: We're going to break. Okay.
1: Going to break. 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
1: He is back, not just Dwight and John, but he brings his own unique bucket of crazy.
2: His name is... Hey, how do you catch a unique rabbit?
1: Oh, dude, stop. That's on the list.
2: Unique up on him.
1: All right, Leland Conway, how are you, sir?
20: I'm so much better for having heard that joke from Dwight.
2: Hey, Leland, how you catch a tame rabbit?
1: Tame way. Don't laugh at that. Don't. It only encourages him, Leland. Okay. Stop.
20: Yeah, but Tony, you know there's a difference between laughing with somebody and laughing at them. You know what I'm saying? Yeah.
2: So you have any updates on Mitch McConnell? No, I don't.
20: But yeah, he said a couple of people called and said he died.
2: He said, "Listen, it's on good authority that
20: that sounds like him. Is that an actual recording?
2: This is an actuality from John. I'm a governor. My name's Governor.
20: Did you guys hear Tiger King is in Kentucky?
1: Yes, he's in Lexington.
2: We got to get him on the air.
20: Is it Blackburn? Is that where he's at? Blackburn?
1: I have no idea. But you can send. No, he is at the Lexington Medical Center.
20: What?
1: So fans can send mail to P.O. Box.
20: I thought he was just transferred there because that's where he was going to be imprisoned. Is he sick?
1: I don't know. It says fans can send mail to P.O. Box at Lexington Medical Center.
2: I'm going to do more and better.
20: Tiger King in Lexington. What?
2: I'm going to dress up as Carol King and go visit.
1: Carol Baskin.
2: Carol Baskin.
20: My wife was asking me the other day. We were at a restaurant and she was like, who? And I said, that
9: real loud, and everybody turned around and looked, and I'm like, oh, no, I'm just quoting from the show.
2: Okay. Serious question, Lena Conway.
9: Yes.
2: If not for COVID, would the Lion King have been anything? No, Tiger King been Lion anything? King. Tiger
9: yes.
2: King,
9: same oh, thing. Totally. Totally. It was the right place, right time, but it yeah. still would have been a smash hit.
2: Oh,
9: are you
2: I
9: kidding
1: agree
9: me?
1: That it would have been big, Leland, but I don't know. That COVID, everyone was stuck at home, and it was the distraction we needed.
9: Yeah. You talk about right place, right time for a documentary to
1: no
9: take
1: question.
9: Off.
1: No question. No question.
9: And spinoffs after that, too, that were fascinating. But I still think it would have been big, though, because that was just unique.
1: No question. No question. There's a lot from the weekend. Monday shows yeah. are pretty easy because you got a lot. Bashir is. And again, if you're a podcaster, fine. You can say that Mitch McConnell's passed away. You're the governor of the Commonwealth. Yeah. You can't. You got to leave that for other folks. I don't have a problem with that.
2: I don't know if I call the guy governor.
1: And the Odyssey, dude, $124 million for opening weekend, bro.
9: I'm going to go see that, and I don't normally go see movies in the theater.
2: I'm going to read the book.
1: My son said it's
9: you haven't read it yet, Dwight? Come on.
1: He said it's basically men killing other men for 3 hours. He says it's awesome.
9: That sounds like a great movie to me.
21: Mitch McConnell said that he would like to go as well.
1: Leland, have fun. We're out of here.
9: We will.
1: See you, buddy.
9: I love you, boys.
1: All right, Leland Conway, love you too, buddy.

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7: This is broken down eastbound on 64 Grinstead, but they're over on the shoulder and out of the way. Lexington Road, that's blocked thanks to a water main break between Alta Vista and Briar Hill. Our next report is in 15 minutes. 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
8: I'm WLKY meteorologist Matt Milosevic with a Monday forecast that's going to be on the hot side. Highs in the low 90s with partly cloudy skies. Only a slight chance of a stray shower. I think most of us will stay dry. We're partly cloudy tonight. Lows in the middle 70s. Tomorrow, we're going to keep our eyes on the threat for scattered showers and storms, some of which could be strong to severe with highs near 90. Pleasant in the mid 80s by Wednesday. That's your WLKY forecast. I'm Matt Milosevic.
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9: At 10:01, we're looking at cloudy skies, 77 degrees outside the studios here at 4th Street Live. Good morning, everyone. I'm John Shannon, News Radio 840, WHAS. Louisville water crews continuing to work at the intersection of Lexington Road and Stills following a large water main break early this morning. A 24-inch diameter pipe broke around 1:30 a.m. So far, limited impact to water service, according to Louisville Water, but there is extensive damage to the road. The force of the break, downing a tree and damaging power lines as well. Lexington Road currently closed from Briar Hill Road to Alta Vista Road. Stay tuned to News Radio 840 for the latest traffic updates on this situation. Meanwhile, a major construction project along I-65 in Louisville is reaching an important milestone. Transportation officials say work remains on schedule and the highway is still expected to reopen next month. The project has impacted thousands of drivers, but officials say reopening will help ease traffic delays and improve travel through one of the region's busiest corridors. 10:02 at News Radio 840 WHAS. Federal health officials confirming the source of a nasty stomach bug that has sickened people in five states, including Kentucky. Joe Lincoln has the latest.
10: The CDC says over 1,600 people have been infected with cyclosporiasis, with illnesses reported in Kentucky, Indiana, Ohio, Michigan, and West Virginia. Those are lab-confirmed cases. Not all illnesses have been reported to the CDC. The intestinal infection that causes severe diarrhea has been linked to shredded iceberg lettuce served at Taco Bell locations in those five states. The FDA's traceback investigation has identified a single supplier of iceberg lettuce from Mexico, used by the Taco Bell locations where sick people ate. Shredded iceberg lettuce sold in grocery stores or served in other restaurants is not affected. The CDC says 94 people have been hospitalized with the illness. There have been no reported deaths. I'm Joe Lincoln.
9: 10:03 at News Radio 840 WHAS. Two soldiers killed in Iranian strikes in Jordan over the weekend have been identified. Isabella Gonzalez of Texas was killed on Friday, while Tyler Feehan of Hawaii died on Saturday. The attack by Iran also left another soldier missing. The Pentagon said the soldiers were in Jordan supporting Operation Inherent Resolve, which is the name of the mission against the Islamic State. On Saturday, Secretary of War Pete Hegseth said the soldiers' sacrifice only stiffens their resolve. Meanwhile, another service member was killed in Iraq on Saturday trying to disarm an Iranian drone. Their identity has yet to be revealed. Andy Burnham is the new British Prime Minister, the seventh in 10 years. Michael Kastner reports.
11: Britain needs to show the world that we can regain our stability once again.
12: The incoming leader, who became Britain's seventh prime minister in a decade, has promised to pass power from authorities to ordinary people and to build a new politics.
11: And that is our challenge, to make politics work, to make it work better.
12: Outgoing Prime Minister Keir Starmer agreed to step down last month following a chain of election defeats and scandals. I'm Michael Kastner.
9: Time now for your Monday morning adrenaline shot to the brain. It's the Leland Conway Show. 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I'm John Shannon, News Radio 840 WHAS.
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I mean, I think all he's trying to do is just make some national news, because it didn't work last week. Andy Beshear was trying to make national news when he went out in front of President Trump and gave a speech basically calling President Trump a liar, which was embarrassing for Governor Beshear, because then President Trump actually brings the receipts. You know, they declassify documents that show that China mounted a large influence operation on the 2020 election, at the request, by the way, of Hillary Clinton, apparently. No, she was on national TV, her and Rachel Maddow. So at the request of both of them, they just launched a super huge influence operation, and the CIA covered it up from the president and may have actually helped. So that's the big news from last week, and Governor Beshear went out before that news and before that information was released and was like, President Trump is a liar and he's trying to divide the country, blah, blah, blah, blah, blah. And that was embarrassing, but it didn't make national news. So now I think this is why he's gone out and done an interview and said, yeah, I got a couple calls saying Mitch McConnell had died. I think he's just trying to shake the tree, right? Because Gavin Newsom is getting all the attention right now. And Andy Beshear's like, no. I'm the all shucks candidate for president. I'm the flyover country candidate for president. I'm the Democrat that's going to save the Democrats, even though I'm lying about being a centrist. So there you go. I think that's all that was. It was funny. He said he got two calls from agencies indicating that McConnell had died. Which is, look, I'm not surprised. He may have actually gotten the calls. I'm not calling Beshear a liar. We all thought he might have been dead. I mean, like I wasn't sure. I wasn't going to come out on the air and say he's dead. But there, I had certainly seen rumors on the Twitter sphere that McConnell was not of this world anymore. And I had certainly seen rumors on the Twitter sphere. In fact, Scott Jennings and I talked about Laura Loomer had posted that he was brain dead. I don't know where she got that. But the memes this weekend, the proof of life video memes of Mitch McConnell, I'm sorry. Look, like I said, we're going to be obviously respectful, but at the same time, some of that was pretty damn funny. And you really have to. The one, did you see the one? The proof of life that had like, who all was in it? Michael Jackson, Elvis, like all these people that are Tupac. So Tupac, Michael Jackson, and Elvis surrounding Mitch and Elaine. And I was like, oh my God. Oh man. There were some with Mitch as a mannequin. It was, I'm sorry. That's my sense of humor. I'm going to be that guy. I was delightfully hilarious. So anyway, yeah. So I think Andy Beshear is just trying to make some national news because he needs some attention. His dad pants aren't fitting well, and he needs some attention, and that's really what's going on. So, we will keep you posted because I still think there's a lot of missing information to that story. I don't want to belabor it right now. We don't have anything new, and I don't want to get into the world of speculation, which was fun during the week. Where I feel like we, myself, Tony Vannetti, Terry Miners, I would credit Dwight, but he was on vacation. So, I mean, what are you going to do? Dwight. But I think we pushed that to its apex because we started talking about it feverishly, and it was like at the end of a week that the senator finally was like, or his people were like, okay, we got to at least set him up in the bed, put a button-down shirt on him and some jeans, and kind of give a howdy doody to everybody out there, which they did. And that's what it was uncanny how much exactly like what I said they should do, they did. So that puts to rest the question, is he alive? Is he dead? Is he brain dead? He's not brain dead. But is he healthy enough to execute his duties? And I saw this, and I don't know where it came from, but I saw it on social media the other day, and I was like, that's spot on. And it was about the issue of medical privacy. And it said, hey, man, you want medical privacy, that's fine. Resign. And then nobody can ask you any questions because you're a private citizen. But you're not a private citizen right now. You are the United States. You are the senior United States senator from the Commonwealth of Kentucky, and a very important factor in the United States Senate to boot. And so you don't have a right, and I agree with this, and I mean this, you don't have a right to hide that information from your constituents. Now,
in the update they put out, it was pneumonia in a fall, which doesn't make a whole lot of sense to me. Just here I said I wasn't going to get into conjecture, and there I go. It doesn't make a whole lot of sense to me. I mean, he might have had pneumonia. Look, people at that age kind of walk around with pneumonia, right? Especially if they don't have healthy eating habits, and I don't know what his eating habits are, but people at that age kind of walk around with pneumonia. But the I fell over and I had some pneumonia, a spot of pneumonia, is not enough to go dark on your constituents for a freaking month. Like, that's not, you got to do more than that. You got to do better than that. And so there's still a lot of questions swirling around it. And McConnell's kind of opened himself up to this with the full lack of transparency. It's like, look, okay, he sat up in the bed, but put a microphone. Now, okay, let's see if this will work. If they're listening, put a microphone in front of his face and have him speak to us. Let us hear his voice. Let's hear how he conjugates verbs, right? Let's hear how he's putting his sentences together to see. Because at this point, don't you have the question of, God bless him, hope he's fine, hope he recovers, hope he spends a lot of good time with his family, but don't you have the question of, can you functionally do your job? And it, because this goes back to the whole Dianne Feinstein thing when they were wheeling her out in the wheelchair and she was just a potato. And, just grab her hand and do the button. Just push the button with her, like pick up her hand and push the button with her hand like it was like that. So there was no thought process going on in Senator Dianne Feinstein's head about the vote she was casting. It was her staff staying on message with how she would have voted. Maybe. And I'll say this and then we'll move on. This is my fundamental issue. We are America. We're not Britain, right? We're not England. We're not Germany. We're not France. We're not the pansy European nations. We're America. The people. We the people. We the freaking people, man. We the people. We're in charge of our government. We're the boss, right? And so we are supposed to have, as a representation of us being the boss, people that we elect, that we send to Washington to represent our interests. And we expect, and it's also law, that they can carry out those duties to the best of their abilities. Or I shouldn't even say that, right? Like that they can actually carry out those duties to defend and protect the Constitution, to answer to us. And if your staff is dictating everything that you're doing because you're just mentally not there, I'm not saying he's not. I'm just saying I'd like a little proof of brain life too, right? Like a little proof of, like, I can put together a sentence and I can put together a coherent thought. And with that coherent thought, I can communicate a coherent message to my constituents. And then we're like, okay, you're good. Thumbs up, brother. Get back in there. Dust it off. Get back in there. Get back up on your horse and ride again, McConnell. Or, bro, come home. Time to turn in the saddle, right? Let us put somebody else up there for a minute. That's all I'm getting at. Am I wrong? Hit us up on the talkback. Go to the live feed for WHAS on the iHeartRadio app. Click that red microphone. You got 30 seconds. Lots to get to today. There was a lot over the weekend. I don't want to be totally political today. I've got some fun stories I want to get into that are kind of political, but they're also kind of nonsense. Like, for instance, the Democrats have mounted an all-out effort to be manly again. This is one of the funniest stories of the last year. And it's the Democrat Party realizing that they're too feminine, that they need to be more manly, that they need to be more, that a manly man can lean left of center. And it's pretty hilarious. We'll talk about that. Also, you're not supposed to, like, when you walk into a room, we're going to do this one next. When you walk into a room and there's multiple people in the room, and they're mixed, it's mixed company, as my mamaw used to call it, meaning co-ed, there's women and men in the room. Apparently now, according to the Huffington Post, you are not supposed to say, hey, you guys, because that's sexist. So woke, and let me, I'll give you an example of this in a minute. Woke is alive and well. We thought it died with the election. It did not. So I got a buddy. This is a preview. We'll get into this. I got a buddy
who got a new job and he's going through the HR training. I am not going to, for my buddy's privacy, I am not going to reveal the company and I am not even going to reveal the industry. But he sent me screenshots of the HR onboarding and the woke nonsense they are going through to get his new job here, and it will blow your

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14: I was just trying to type out a little Facebook post about what's on the show today, and we're going to talk about flock cameras in the second hour. We got a new development in that story, which is pretty disturbing. We got them here in Louisville, got them in Lexington. They're in Kentucky, and they work for criminal investigations, but damn it, they also work for a lot of other really bad things too. So anyway, we're going to talk about that, but I was typing it out, and I was just going to say flock cameras are a danger, and then I typed Glock cameras are a danger. Yes, cameras that had Glocks on them would be a danger, but they would also be like super cool. Woke is not dead. See how we float there, by the way? News Radio 840 WHAS. Mitch McConnell.

0: not dead, and neither is woke. Woke is not dead either. So I've got a story I want to share with you from a friend who got a new job and in the corporate world. And we'll get into this at the bottom of the hour because I'm going to share a couple of the screenshots that he sent me from the woke HR onboarding. And the one that I'm going to share with you in just a few minutes is so... How do I preview this? It is so ludicrous. It is so insane. Like you think you're prepared for what I'm going to share with you, but you're not. Okay? Just you think you're prepared for this, but you're not. But let me start with this story. This is from Huffington Post. Instead of saying, "Hey guys at work, try these gender neutral alternatives." Now, this headline caught my attention because I was like, "Okay." I thought we were beyond this nonsense. And just so you're aware, the term guy is not, it's not grounded in the masculine gender per se from a historical perspective. It's actually rooted, its etymology comes from Guy Fawkes, right? And V for Vendetta, right? The Guy Fawkes legend. In 1605, he attempted to assassinate King James the First in England. And there's a whole movie. V for Vendetta is the movie about it, right? Kind of like a modern-day staging of Guy Fawkes. And the whole Guy Fawkes mask and Anonymous and all that kind of stuff. And so guys grew out of, like, the supporters of Guy Fawkes. That's what that grew out of. It never really had... Until the modern, you know, the 20th century, did it become sort of slang, like there's a group of guys over there, like that's, and then that was masculine. So it isn't rooted in just specifically masculinity. It's more rooted in like assassinating the king. So, I mean, you know, hey, you know, leftists should be like, no kings, guys, no kings, right? Hashtag no kings. Anyway. Huffington Post wants you to disregard the historical background of that particular term because, you know, in modern day English, guys means masculine, apparently. And so they say when it's used to address your colleagues, it's a gendered greeting that could send signals about who is and who isn't included in your workplace. Now, this is utter nonsense. Let me start with this. If I walk into a room and there are men and women in there, and I address the room with, hey, guys, and I'm clearly addressing the whole room, then I am including the women and the men together. So I am not excluding anybody. And this, how many times have you heard a woman walk into a room with mixed company and go, hey, guys, like that's what it's not even really gendered. This is what drives me nuts. Can you tell I'm frustrated? This is what drives me nuts about progressives. And there's a reason why they do this. They deliberately want us to be tied in knots over this. Because let me just tell you, the people that are behind this type of wokeism, they don't really care. They're not offended. They're not offended by using guys to address a co-ed audience. That's not the point. The point is to create this sort of pretzel logic that ties you in knots, trying to argue against the nonsense. It's the whole point of like the whole transgenderism, where they're like, again, I don't care how you identify, but they've taken that one issue and they've put it right in your daughter's bathroom, right? They've taken that one issue and they've used it to destroy women's sports because the goal is to confuse you. The goal is to make you question what is right and what is wrong and then to look to the state for the answer. That's how Marxism works. This is a tool of Marxism. That's what it is, okay? So let's be clear on that. But anyway... The point is, how many times have you heard a female come in? In today's modern colloquial, this is the nuance of language. In language, like if you go and study, like right now I'm learning Italian because my wife and I went to Italy a couple summers ago. We're going back and I'm super excited about it and I love that place. It was just awesome. And I really, we're thinking about doing it. I want to buy a villa. You can buy a villa in Italy for like 200 grand. No, seriously. Like you can buy a villa. And then I want to like Airbnb it most in the year and then just live in it like two months a year or something. I think it would be awesome. So anyway, as you're learning these languages, specifically Italian and Spanish, they have gendered language anyway. Just what are you going to do? You're going to tell them to change their whole language? Well, then we have wokeism and culturalism, like, kind of crossing. You know, you can't do that. And that's you know, that's crazy. But language is nuanced so that in some forms and settings, a word could be genderized, and in some forms and settings, it's not, and it's the same word. Guys is a perfect example of that. If you see a group of guys standing on the street corner and you say there's a bunch of guys over there, that's males. That's that in that nuance, in that setting, that's dudes. But if you walk into a room of mixed company, you go, hey, guys, that is clearly not, that's actually gender neutral at that point. So when I continue, I'm going to give you the alternatives that Huffington Post would just feel a whole lot better if you would use in the workplace. And then I'm going to share with you the screenshot that my buddy sent me. Oh, you thought woke was dead. No. And I'm telling you, you think you're prepared for this? You are not prepared for this, dude. And it's this will bring home the point that I'm making right now, that it isn't about political correctness. It really isn't about wokeness. The people driving this don't care. They're not offended. They are doing this to confuse, to obfuscate, and to anger and get you to throw your hands up and just walk away. That's the importance of defeating this nonsense, because what we got to do is defeat the Marxism that the leftists are using to take over the country by destroying our societal institutions. We'll get to that when we continue. Hit me up in the talkback. Go to the live feed for WHAS. Hit that red microphone. Name and town. Where you at? Where are you at? I would love some stories of crazy wokeism from your workplace. You don't have to mention the workplace. Don't mention the workplace. Just tell me a story about nonsense political correctness you had to deal with in your work life. Let's do that. I am Leland Conway, News Radio 840 WHAS, live on the iHeartRadio app.
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3: Accidents clear and earlier broken downs now out of the way. There's still a broken down westbound on the Snyder near Bardstown, but they're over on the shoulder. I'm seeing no delays to get by. Lexington Road's blocked. Alta Vista to Briar Hill. Water main break. Our next report is in 15 minutes. 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
4: I'm WLKY meteorologist Matt Milosevic with a Monday forecast that's going to be on the hot side. Highs in the low 90s with partly cloudy skies. Only a slight chance of a stray shower. I think most of us will stay dry. We're partly cloudy tonight. Lows in the middle 70s. Tomorrow, we're going to keep our eyes on the threat for scattered showers and storms, some of which could be strong to severe with highs near 90. Pleasant in the mid 80s by Wednesday. That's your WLKY forecast. I'm Matt Milosevic.
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6: Mostly cloudy skies, 79 degrees in downtown Louisville, but it feels like 85. Good morning, everyone. I'm John Shannon, News Radio 840 WHAS. Louisville water crews working at the intersection of Lexington Road and Stills following a large water main break early this morning. A 24-inch diameter pipe broke around 1:30 a.m. So far, limited impact to water service, but Louisville Water says there is extensive damage to the road. The force of that break, downing a tree and damaging power lines as well. Lexington Road is closed from Briar Hill Road to Alta Vista Road. Stay tuned to News Radio 840 for the latest traffic updates on this situation. Police are investigating a crash at 2nd Street and Broadway that left a pedestrian dead on Sunday. And a victim has been identified in an early Sunday morning shooting in downtown Louisville. 28-year-old Giovanni Garcia was shot and killed around 4 a.m. in the 600 block of South 3rd Street. Officers attempted to help the victim until EMS and the Louisville Fire Department arrived, but Garcia died at the scene. More of the Leland Conway Show on the way next. Your next news update at 11 with Joe Lincoln. 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
0: All right. Here's the things you can say instead of saying, hey guys, News Radio 840 WHAS sociologist Cheryl Kleinman wrote an essay in the journal Qualitative Sociology against terms such as you guys all the way back in 2002, pointing out that they reinforce a language that already privileges men. Okay. Her name is Kleinman. It has man in it. She should change her name because it's very privileging to men. The fact that her name is Kleinman is privileging to me as a man. And I just feel like that's not fair. She should change it. Kleinman cited words such as chairman, postman, and freshman as other examples. Kleinman. I think if I were listening to her to give this lecture, I would just like blurt out throughout, Kleinman, just over and over again. I'd be like, do you even know what you're saying? God, you're so stupid. Woman, what do we do? Like, I have some kind of weird version of Tourette's. Woman, like, what do we do with the fact that woman has man in it? That privileges men, clearly. This is so dumb. Get over it, some people say, she wrote. Those words are generic. They apply to everyone. But then how come so-called generics are always male? I don't know. Historically, who cares? Gendered language creeps into work communication in other insidious ways. Insidious. You know, this is part of the problem, is that if we have time to think this is insidious, we live in a pretty amazing place, right? Like, seriously, if you think somebody walking into a room going, hey, guys, is like the most insidious thing that happens to you in the course of a day, we got a pretty damn cool country, man. We got a pretty damn good life. Because I'll tell you right now, it's the last thing on my mind most days. Generics are always male. GLSEN, an education organization that advocates for policies designed to protect LGBTQ students and students of marginalized identities, advised defaulting to gender-neutral phrases such as friends. No, that's dorky. Hi, friends. You're not my friend. Okay, when I walk into a room, if I don't know you, you are not my friend, and I am not calling you a friend. I'm calling you guy. Because you're not my friend. You're not my friend until you freaking earn it. And if you're one of these nincompoops, you're definitely not earning my friendship. No. Friends. See, here's the thing. Words have meaning in certain settings. Friends is a word that has meaning. Guys is a word that has nuance. Friends has meaning, specific meaning. There is no double meaning to friend. There is multiple meanings to guys in different settings, but there's no multiple meaning to friend. You can't let these woke turds take a word that actually has meaning and make it into a word that has no meaning so that they can keep you from saying a word that has no meaning. That, like, you can't let them do this. We have to defeat this ideology. Oh, real quick, how to correct yourself without making it all about you. Mistakes are a part of learning, but it's important not to make your moment of learning someone else's hurtful experience. Oh my God, these people are insufferable. We live in two different worlds, man. I mean, somebody that lives in this world who really wants to be around them but other Subaru driving, blue-haired, nose-ringed nut jobs? I mean, who really wants to be around them? Lily Zhang, a researcher on gender ambiguity in the workplace. Why would you have ambiguity in the workplace, who is transgender, recounted this kind of experience in a 2019 podcast for the Harvard Business Review. Recall the time a colleague misgendered them, then spent the next 10 minutes apologizing about. Oh, my God. Okay, here are the approved words you can say instead of, hey, guys. Instead of walking into a room and saying, hey, guys, so you're not offensive to whoever the weirdos are in the room, say, hey, team. Again, you're not my team unless you've proved you can be part of my team. And my team, well, my team doesn't buy into this woke nonsense. Hey, crew. Hey, all. Hey, folks. Hey, people. What if there's dogs in the room? And I don't really feel like that's fair, because why? Dogs are better than... No, dogs are better than people.
12: Hey, peeps.
0: No. No. I am not letting you take that word and reconfigure it. Peeps is an Easter candy. Peeps is an Easter candy coated marshmallow with yummy sugar on the outside. And even better, can anybody tell me where the dark chocolate covered ones went? Because I cannot find them and it's driving me nuts. You cannot hijack the word Peeps. Peeps is Easter candy, you fools. Hey, y'all. No, you cannot culturally appropriate. If you're not from Kentucky or farther south, you cannot say y'all. I'm drawing the line. I'm red line right here. You can't culturally appropriate the South, you jackwagons. Hey, everyone. Hey, pals. And hey, fans. Utter nonsense. Okay, are you ready for this? All right. I'm having a good time. I don't know about you, but I'm having a good time. So my buddy got a new job in the corporate world. And if you thought this stuff was dead, because clearly the Trump election in 2024 was a reaction to this nonsense, as was, I think they really overplayed their cards with COVID. I think people saw where this woke nonsense was going when they saw these Subaru driving lefties with blue hair put on masks and then try to run over people who didn't have masks. And they would have been successful too if the Subarus actually drove a little faster, but they couldn't actually catch us when they were trying to run us over. But anyway, this is a screenshot, and I'm not going to say who the company is because I'm protecting my friend. I'm not even going to say what industry it is, but this screenshot. So it's talking about sexual harassment and potential sexual assault in the workplace. And it says, caution, calling law enforcement may also pose risks to certain marginalized populations. For example, calling the police because a sex worker or undocumented immigrant is facing harassment may expose them to criminalization or abuse. Instead, offering direct support or connecting them to advocacy groups may be more appropriate. Now, let's analyze that statement for a minute. First of all, this is corporate America, so I didn't know there were like sex workers just running around. Oh, yeah, there probably are. Anyway, hey, guys, so let's say you have an illegal immigrant in the workplace and she gets sexually assaulted or raped. What I read this slide to say is don't call the police because we don't want her to get deported. Let's connect her with somebody who can talk it through. So essentially it's like, oh, you got raped? They're there. Honest to God, man, this is the nonsense. I can't say the words because there's words I want to say. And I can't. It's not that I can't say them because of woke. It's I can't say them because the FCC won't let me say them on a family radio show. But I mean, there's words I have that are just literally tumbling around in my head right now very dangerously. And this nonsense. Because, again, this is an example of what I was saying, right? You literally have so the assumption is that if someone is of a different race, that they're marginalized. That's the assumption, which is essentially bigoted in and of itself. But they're actually saying that we're going to put the politics of illegal immigration above the politics of Me Too. Right? So they're now saying, they're giving you the order, the pecking order, the points order in which the wokeism lays out, right? Because that's the thing about woke, is woke, pretty much everybody is some kind of, in the woke universe, which is Marxism. Again, you got to understand what this is, because your brain will explode if you try to understand it at face value. If you listen to somebody who is woke and they're talking from that perspective, you listen to it and your brain will explode. They don't realize it because they're likely a dumb pawn that's being used by people that are much smarter than they are. But this is designed to make your brain break. Right. That's the whole point. The whole point is that you would not be able to understand what is being said and that you would just give up and acquiesce. And there's a much deeper insidious thing that's unfolding here. But the point is, what you see with this is you have people, you have an Olympic structure where if you're a, let's say you're a straight white female, okay, the lowest on the totem pole in the woke universe is the straight white male, okay, straight white, we'll say non-Appalachian male, okay, we'll just say like flyover country male. Okay, that is literally the lowest of the low of the low of the low on the totem pole. Like, you cannot. You're the worst. The first sort of marginalized will be the straight white female, perhaps the wife of the lowest of the lowest. So she has like one point. She has like one woke point. Now, if she's a lesbian, she has like 10 woke points. If she's, say, either black or Hispanic, now she has 27 woke points. Okay? In their world, in the leftist world, if she's Jewish, they'll back her back down. Like, she'll lose points if she's Jewish because they don't like Jewish people. Like, they're bigoted on the left. But then let's say she's also got one leg and she's an amputee. And so she's in a wheelchair and a lesbian, but Jewish, but also black. Like, now she's got 75 woke points. Then add transgender in, we're at 175. Do you see what I'm saying? So, like, this is what they do. And each one that's higher, you got to compare the cards. You got to go, okay, which woke cards do you have? And then, like, almost like you're playing like a game where, like, you know, I've got an ace that trumps your queen, and so on and so forth. And you're looking at them, and you're like, oh, well, okay, I got to add up all these cards. Like, well, this one wins, so that one is more marginalized than that one, so whatever they say goes. Now, nobody can offend anybody above them on the woke. So as you go up through the woke ladder, you're allowed to say anything you want except something that offends someone above you on the woke ladder, right? Like, you're the white male straight guy from, like, Missouri down on the bottom, flyover country. That guy can't say squat. He can't say squat. Whatever everybody else says, he cannot afford to. He can't even drive a pickup truck because that's offensive to somebody. Like, he can't drive a pickup truck. He can't eat a cheeseburger. He is done. He's just got to sit there and eat the tofu they hand him and shut the hell up. As you go up the ladder, you can say more and do more. So this is where you have the contradictory in the woke ladder. You have a female who's been sexually assaulted in this scenario that is in this woke screenshot that my guy sent me. You know that I said guy. He was actually a male. But the fact that she's an illegal immigrant trumps the fact that she got raped. This is what I mean by, I told you weren't prepared for this. This is what it says. In this screenshot, it's basically insinuating that, oh, you got raped. That's really bad. Oh, you're an illegal immigrant? Yeah, but the police might abuse you, so we're not going to call the cops. Because your illegal immigrantness trumps your rapedness. So, sorry, let's go see the counselor. That is so twisted. But you have to understand, I got all this from, like, not being able to say guys at work anymore. Oh, my God. You have to understand that this is not a political ideology. This is a trap. All of this nonsense is a trap. It is designed to confound you. This is how Marxism works. You have to separate people. You have to divide them. And then you have to treat them all as victims, and you have to make them hierarchical, and then you move accordingly. And then this is designed to get people arguing over this stuff instead of the fact that we have a rise of socialists and communists right now in the United States of America who are going to be running for office this fall, and they're probably going to get elected. So while we're over here worrying about walking into a room saying, hey, you guys, there's actually a damn socialist that's the mayor of New York threatening to arrest the prime minister of Israel. And so that's the importance of this, right? I mean, you get what I'm saying? That's why we have to defeat it. That's why it's not just nonsense. It is nonsense. But it's not just nonsense. It's deliberate nonsense as a tool. The nonsense is being used as a weapon against you. And we have to reject it. You have to speak your mind. And it confounds them. And you might get canceled, but you're going to get canceled by like 3% of the population who are nothing but nonsense. And look, there's good people that just have gotten caught up in this and don't realize what they're doing, right? They just think, well, when they took over the schools, they created a class. Basically, all the kids are victims now, right? I mean, this is why when you look at numbers of mental illness, like 40, this is crazy. In Stanford University, no, it was at UC Berkeley. No, I'm sorry, UC Berkeley. I apologize. UC Berkeley, formerly one of the finest educational institutions in the United States of America, smack in the heart of Silicon Valley, 40% of the students there have registered themselves as having some kind of mental disability. And they're using it, by the way, to do what Senator Elizabeth Warren did when she culturally appropriated and literally stole a Native American spot at Harvard by lying about her Native Americanness. But they're doing it still because they believe. So we've put kids on a pathway to victimhood. And so we have an entire generation of people, not saying everybody in that generation is this way, but there's a lot of weak-minded people out there. And so they really do probably get offended by the things you say. But they're never going to learn that that's nonsense, you know, if we tiptoe. I'm not saying go up and insult people. That's not the point. You always be kind. Always be kind to people. But I am saying, don't bend who we are. Don't not walk into a room and say, "Hey guys, what's going on?" Don't acquiesce to this, right? If someone gets sexually assaulted at work, call the freaking police, regardless of their immigration status. I mean, come on, this is dumb, right? We have to continue to be common sense people in an uncommon sense world, if that makes sense. Okay, I got a little bit more on this because I'm fascinated. And this is where this is going to turn. It kind of, we're going on like a weird ride today on today's show, because the next topic we're going to get into is the fact that the Democrats have decided that it's time to be manly men again. And this is quite interesting to me because they have spent the last 20 years destroying masculinity. And now there's 2024 showed us that Americans still want America to be exceptional and awesome and big and strong and let's go do masculine things, and there's nothing wrong with masculinity. So now the Democrats are like, we can be manly men too. So that's backfiring on them in a way that you probably are not going to be surprised about. But we'll get into that when we continue next hour. I am Leland Conway, News Radio 840 WHAS, live on the IR Radio app.
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0: Traffic continues to look good with no accidents at the moment. Lexington Road, that's blocked between Alta Vista and Briarhill due to a water main break near Stills. Our next report is in 15 minutes. 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
1: I'm WOKY meteorologist Matt Milosevic with a Monday forecast that's going to be on the hot side. Highs in the low 90s with partly cloudy skies. Only a slight chance of a stray shower. I think most of us will stay dry. We're partly cloudy tonight. Lows in the middle 70s. Tomorrow, we're going to keep our eyes on the threat for scattered showers and storms, some of which could be strong to severe with highs near 90. Pleasant in the mid 80s by Wednesday. That's your WOKY forecast. I'm Matt Milosevic.
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3: It's 11:02, mostly cloudy skies and 82 degrees with a real feel of 90. Good morning, I'm Joe Lincoln. Part of Lexington Road remained shut down after a large water main break forced part of the roadway to close as crews worked to repair, quote, extensive damage. According to Louisville Water, a 24-inch water main broke around 1:30 this morning at the intersection of Lexington Road and Stills Avenue. According to officials, the break knocked down a tree and damaged nearby power lines, but there is a limited impact to customers' water service. The closure spans from Lexington to Alta Vista Drive, and currently, drivers are urged to avoid the area and find alternate routes. At this time, there is no estimate for when the roadway will reopen. Smoke from the Canadian wildfires is making its way into our region. Paul Miles has more.
4: The Louisville Metro Air Pollution Control District has issued an air quality alert for today. The forecast is expected to be unhealthy for sensitive groups due to particulate matter pollution. Sensitive groups include children, older adults, and those with lung or heart disease. They should reduce prolonged or heavy outdoor exertion, take more breaks, and do less intense activities. Others are not likely to be affected. High pressure will recirculate the smoke over most of the region, with the primary concern remaining in the northern half of Indiana. I'm Paul Miles.
3: It's not technically a precious metal, but the rising value of copper has made it a favorite target for theft. ABC's Jim Ryan tells us about the lengths and the heights that some thieves will go to.
5: How are you doing? It's working.
6: When a police officer spotted a man in a reflective work coat walking along the West Seattle Bridge with armloads of insulated copper wire, he was suspicious.
5: What is really going on here, man?
7: I told you I was up here working for him.
5: Working for who?
7: City Light.
6: Gregory Wayne Galetsik was arrested on charges of posing as a city employee and stealing about 100 feet of wiring from the light poles on the bridge. Some of the lights are still out almost a month later. Galetsik failed to appear at his arraignment. A warrant was issued for his arrest. Jim Ryan, ABC News.
3: Spain has won the 2026 World Cup. Mitch McCann reports Spain took down Argentina 1-0 in extra time yesterday, securing its second ever tournament victory.
8: It really was a dominant performance from Spain in front of 80,000 people at MetLife Stadium, including Donald Trump, who we saw come up on the TV screen many times. Donald Trump having to present the trophy, of course, to Spain.
3: Other dignitaries on hand included the President of Mexico and Prime Minister of Canada, countries which also hosted World Cup matches this year, as well as Spain's royal family. Argentina's Lionel Messi did not have a single shot on goal through the 120 minutes of the match. He did, however, create several scoring opportunities late in the second half of extra time, but the defending champions could not take advantage. Your next news update at 11:30. I'm Joe Lincoln, News Radio 840 WHAS.
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0: Yeah, I just just posted a picture on Facebook and Instagram of my latest toy. And it is not politically correct. News Radio 840 WHAS, Leland Conway. 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
1: Leland, brother, you're on. This is old hillbilly up here from Pikeville. You're on, Leland. Adam turned around and seen Eve, and he went, "Whoa, man." And brother, it's been whoa ever since.
0: That's where woman come from. I said woman has the word man in it, so it's genderized, like in a it towards masculinity. Oh my God, that's hilarious. Hold on.
2: Hey Leland, this is Tom from the OC. During that woke period, Jeff Probst on Survivor quit calling the contestants in for competitions by saying, "Come on in, guys," and he apologized for calling them guys. And so now, if you watch Survivor, he just says, "Come on in."
0: Oh, my God. Yeah. See, this is the thing, though. We have to understand that the woke period is still here. It's still alive. It's still the real deal. It's still happening. That's the whole point. So, anyway. I'm having fun with this. I love it. All right, go to the live feed for WHAS. Click that red microphone, and you can jump in the conversation. Let me see here. Hold on, just a second. I need to find. I wanted to pull up this story on masculinity. Then we're going to talk about. Yeah, here it is. Then we're going to talk about flock cameras because I got an update on that too. So, the New York Post had an article about this. I'm just going to read a little bit from it. It's hilarious that snot-nosed socialist Svengali Morris Katz, the Mamdani whisperer, is reportedly trash-talking AOC's chances as the Democratic presidential candidate for 2028 because he says a woman can't win. The left always eats its own in the end. We knew the Democrats were trying to rebrand as the party of manly men, but they've really taken this new masculinity jag off a cliff. Katz, who plucked accused rapist Graham Plattner out of obscurity only to see him flame out in the Maine Senate race, reportedly wanted his bearded protege to be the Dems' 2028 nominee mainly because he's a man. The rationale of the 26-year-old Mamdani advisor was explained by a source quoted in the Post this week. You make this guy Plattner senator, and then you make the guy president because in large part, Morris Katz and like this whole sector of the left do not believe that AOC can win because she's a woman. Anyway, it goes on. The New York Post goes on to detail this whole move lately with the left trying to move towards manly men to represent the party. Because this is the funny thing, because I will tell you right now that I would vote for a female president in a heartbeat if it was the right female to lead the country. It doesn't matter what their gender is, right? And I think most Americans are that same way. I haven't heard since like maybe two generations ago, people from two generations ago saying that they don't want no woman president. Like I haven't heard those kinds of things being thrown around in a long, like it's been a while. It's been, most of those people are dead, right? And it isn't about being a woman. It's about whether or not you have the chops to lead the country, right? And so the left has gotten caught up in this. This is what happens when your focus becomes political correctness and this whole equity thing, right? Like everything must be equal. There's a female for every man. Like that, we have to have the first female transgender black in a wheelchair astronaut. Like that's not really how astronauts work. Like you can't run the country and you can't run the world that way. There has to be a meritocracy, and that means the people that are best at the job, whatever their race, whatever their background, whatever their religion, whatever gender, male, female, doesn't matter. They have to be best for the job. They just have to be the best for the job. And the left has kind of mounted this whole movement to try to get manly men. But the problem that they have, and this is very difficult for them to overcome, is that they've spent the last 20 years destroying masculinity. And I don't mean just down talking. I mean literally destroying it, because they have gotten a hold of your sons in our school systems, and they have beat them into submission. they have beat them into soy boys. They have beat them into these thin, pasty waifs that don't even know how to open a door for a girl. And if they did, they probably couldn't push the door because they're not strong enough. They've literally, that is what the left has done in our school systems to a lot of young people. I mean, testosterone levels, not because of leftism, are like through the floor, mainly because of the diet we're eating. But on top of that, we have literally dissected masculinism six ways from Sunday, and it's all toxic according to the left. And so we've spent two generations bringing up boys in a setting where the things that boys do naturally are bad, right? Like when I was a kid, we were taking Sterno cans and Black Cats and making little bombs out of them, right? Like I got on my buddy's bike on the back of it. And we rode across town together with a bunch of other buddies. We went to the dump 4 miles away. I'm 12 years old, 4 miles away from our house. And we built a new bike out of the spare parts I had left over. And then we rode back, and it was, by the way, 110 degrees that day. We were outside all day. We were messing around, playing with stuff, catching snakes. We were doing things. We were being boys. We were getting muddy. We were getting dirty. We were having mud-clod wars where we were creating these mud balls and throwing them at each other. Like we played baseball with rocks and metal poles. Like we were just boys being boys. And the left has systematically destroyed that. Those are toxic traits. Especially fighting in the schoolyard, you know what I mean? So it's really kind of funny and fun to watch the left trying to figure out how to be masculine all of a sudden, because you've hated masculinity. For the last 20 years, you've told us that men have no place in society, that it's time for men to step aside and let the women lead. I was reading this article the other day. This was pretty funny, and it was I can't remember how, I think it caught my eye on Instagram. So I clicked the link, and it was a women's magazine. So I'm reading it. But the headline caught my attention, and I don't remember exactly what it was, but it was something to the effect of, where are all the strong men? And it wasn't the exact wordings, but you could tell from the article that, you know, it was something in that line, right? Where are all the strong men? And it was these women. And there were pictures of the women that wrote the article, because it was like two or three women at this magazine, and they were all hot. Like, they were hot, okay? And they were complaining because men weren't going out to bars anymore to try to pick them up. And they were upset. And they were like, these men, they're just focusing on their work. They're not coming out to the bars to pick us up. They're not giving us their greatest lines. They're not. And I'm like, dude, you dudes are. And they went, and the article actually went and it asked some men, like, why are you guys not going out to the bars to pick up these ladies? Because these ladies want you to come and see them. And they're like, no, we don't have time for them because of their nonsense. Because of their nonsense. Because we take these girls out and they're on their phone the entire time. And they're hashtag like this and hashtag like that. And they're super self-absorbed. And they, you know, they treat us like dirt. And we've got empires to build. So we're going to go build an empire, and then we'll find a mature lady later, right? Is basically what the guys were saying. So this article is decrying the fact that the masculine men are not paying attention now to the women of this age, but the women of this age have chased the masculine men away. They've told us they don't want us. They have told us they're not interested in us. They have told us that we're toxic. They have told us that our habits, opening doors for women, letting women go through doors first, that's demeaning to them. That the idea of a man running his family, of a man going out and being a provider. And it's funny because you're starting to see society try to figure out, like, hey, what's going on here? We want these providers back. Well, the providers, they went off to provide for themselves because you chased them out of society. And so now the Democrats, who led this movement mostly, like, it was all based on that side of the, and again, by the way, my wife is a strong career woman. She's a strong, she's an executive in a company. She makes really good money, you know, but we have a traditional relationship. Now, it doesn't mean that what I say goes in the house, because I don't make a single decision without asking her about it first, because she has great insight. We're different, right? But I am the hunter gatherer in the family. There's no question, right? And she wants that. It doesn't mean she's not powerful in her own right. It doesn't mean she's not successful in her

0: this is kind of like, this is what the left is having to deal with now. And so now they're like, wait a minute, America wants a manly man? Let's get a manly man. And it's like, you can't just do that. You can't just turn that on. Because you're either a hunter-gatherer or you're not. You're either king or you're not. Right? And you can't pretend to be one when you're not. So they find themselves in a very interesting position. And the manly men that they've been running out have been actually truly toxically masculine. Like this Graham Plattner dude. Like he was a Nazi and he beat women, right? Like that's not, we got no place for him in the world of actual masculinity. We beat the crap out of that guy. Right? No, seriously. Like in the world of actual masculinity, that guy's rejected. He doesn't treat his woman right. That guy has, we have no respect for that guy. None whatsoever. That guy doesn't get in the club, right? And that's who they're trying to run is these guys. So it'll be fun to watch that all develop. All right, flock cameras, they're dangerous in a way that maybe people aren't expecting. Now, they are very effective at chasing down criminals. Turns out they're very effective at some other things, too. And we're starting to see reports of abuse of these things. And I just want there to be a warning about it when we continue. I am Leland Conway, News Radio 840 WHAS, live on the iHeart Radio app.
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7: All right, coming up, we're going to talk about flock cameras. There's some disturbing new information about those. And we have a new bus law in Kentucky, which we'll get to. But before we do, wrapping up, there's some light at the end of the tunnel with all of this nonsense that's going on. The left, and specifically these socialists in the Democratic Party, are actually chasing away some of the longest-running champions of left of center. It's a fascinating thing that's happening where this is the thing. I think a healthy America has a mix of both, right? It has a mix of right and left. A healthy America has some people on the left to kind of remind us of where our heartstrings need to be, and some people on the right to remind us of where common sense needs to be, and the two come together and we kind of move forward, and like nobody gets crushed too hard, and maybe not everybody agrees with everything, but we kind of move along in the same general direction because we have these basic beliefs that we do all center around, and that is, you know, basic right and wrong. And the socialist, communist, Marxist wing of the Democrat Party, which is running the Democrat Party right now, unfortunately, has completely other ideas and other priorities in mind. And that is why there's this massive friction and division in America. It's not because the left and right can't get along from a standpoint of just being a little bit left of center versus a little bit right of center, but rather what these guys are trying to do. And it's interesting because long time, and Bill Maher, I can't tell you how many times I've played highlights of things Bill Maher has said and just raked him over the coals for what he said. And so I'm going to play a clip for you. And this should show you just how far we've come in modern America. And it should give you a little bit of, hope, because what happens when you move the Overton window is you end up with a lot more people on the right than maybe would have been in the past.
8: You get some Democrats.
9: Democrats are cowardly.
8: Yeah.
9: They're cowardly. Their party is being taken over now by, you know, every day I hear about a new, very radical. I feel very good about, like, 10, whenever, years ago, like, I did lose fans because, you know, I wasn't going to go along with some of this crazy stuff on the left, too. I didn't change really on what I thought about the right, but just I can't sit and just not notice stuff, which people seem to want to do because it's all about my team or your team. But yeah, there's some crazy stuff, you know, when we're cheering for the Intifada, I'm out.
7: Okay, so that's Bill Maher, and he later said he would consider voting for J.D. Vance. Not because he's become some right-wing guy, but because the left is so crazy that he literally can't go there. And then there's John Fetterman on CNN.
10: And if that becomes the Democratic platform, that we will now ever vote for any aid and we'll turn our back on Israel, then that makes me make that decision as really what a Democrat should stand for, or being a part of my party for me. Now, you know, Jake, I've said this, that if I change my party spontaneously right now, my views and my votes aren't going to change. It's really more of a statement how, and if you look at the kind of people that are winning our primaries, their centerpieces of their campaign is anti-Israel kinds of rhetoric, whether it's in my state or it's whether in New York City and what's happening in Colorado now too. If you believe the Democratic Party's future is rooted in describing Israel as apartheid state or genocidal, and they don't deserve to have our support, that forces me to say, is this really make sense for me as a Democrat with these views are continue to actually intensify.
7: Yeah, so there's a real, this is what I mean by giving you hope. He's maybe thinking about becoming a Republican. It's not about Republican versus Democrat. What should give you hope is that there's a political realignment happening. And we need to make sure that that realignment happens. And it doesn't have to be everybody becomes a Republican. I don't even want that, right? Like, I don't even want that. It has to be everybody becomes a freaking American again. And that this socialism, communism, anti-Jewish, anti-Semitism, bigoted, whatever this nastiness is, this ball of crap on the left, that has to be defeated. That has to be a resoundingly defeated, publicly defeated. And these cockroaches that are making up that wing of the Democrat Party have to scurry off into the darkness out of the light. That's what has to happen. And that gives me hope to see guys like John Fetterman and Bill Maher, of all things, saying, look, just as a protest against this nonsense, I might vote for J.D. Vance. And again, it's not about being a Republican. It's about saying, look, you got, and Josh Shapiro, the governor of Pennsylvania, who is Jewish, by the way, and would have been the vice presidential nominee, but for the fact that he was Jewish, because Kamala didn't want somebody that, they are anti-Semitic. They are anti-Semitic. And Josh Shapiro, when he was asked on CNN about this rising socialism, Marxism in the party, his face twisted in disgust. Right? I mean, he's a Democrat, but that's a Democrat I can have a conversation with because he's not anti-capitalist. Bill Maher's not anti-capitalist. So that should give you hope. All right, I'm going long. Flock cameras and a new bus law in Kentucky. We got all that coming up. Leland Conley, News Radio 840 WHAS.
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12: There's a broken down southbound 65's ramp from the Snyder. Also one westbound on the Watterson near Newburgh Road. But both of those are over on the shoulder and out of the way. Lexington Road's blocked. Alta Vista to Briar Hill. Water main break. Our next report is in 15 minutes. 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
13: I'm WOKY meteorologist Matt Milosevic with a Monday forecast that's going to be on the hot side. Highs in the low 90s with partly cloudy skies. Only a slight chance of a stray shower. I think most of us will stay dry. We're partly cloudy tonight. Lows in the middle 70s. Tomorrow, we're going to keep our eyes on the threat for scattered showers and storms, some of which could be strong to severe with highs near 90. Pleasant in the mid 80s by Wednesday. At your WLKY forecast, I'm Matt Milosevic.
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14: It's 11:32. Partly cloudy skies and 84 degrees with a real feel of 93. Good morning, I'm Joe Lincoln. Part of Lexington Road remained shut down after a large water main break forced part of the roadway to close as crews worked to repair, quote, extensive damage. According to Louisville Water, a 24-inch water main broke around 1:30 this morning at the intersection of Lexington Road and Stills Avenue. According to officials, the break knocked down a tree and damaged nearby power lines, but there is a limited impact to customers' water service. The closure spans from Lexington to Alta Vista Drive, and currently, drivers are urged to avoid the area and find alternate routes. At this time, there is no estimate for when the roadway will reopen. A study says watching TV frequently can harm brain health. Mark Mayfield has more.
15: The study was led by researchers from the University of Southern California. It found that people who reported watching TV very often showed reduced size in areas of the brain that are linked to memory and damage in areas of the brain that are tied to aging, stroke risk, cognitive decline, and dementia. Men were the most vulnerable to the changes. I'm Mark Mayfield.
14: 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I'm Joe Lincoln, News Radio 840 WHAS.
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7: 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Flock cameras. Oh, by the way, before we move on, I'm actually excited about this because I thought dark chocolate-covered peeps were gone and lost forever. We said earlier when we were talking about the political correctness and they were the woke people and they were like, you shouldn't say, hey, guys, if there's mixed company in the room. You should say things like, hey, people, or hey, peeps. And I was like, no, I'm not letting you, like, hijack one of the best Easter candies ever, and it's just a freaking marshmallow covered in colored sugar. But I was like, I miss the dark chocolate covered peeps. They came out for a couple years and then they were gone and I can't find them anywhere. They have the regular chocolate, but that's not good. The dark chocolate covered peeps are the best. And I got a flood of emails on, or DMs, if you will, on Facebook from people telling me multiple sources where I can actually find dark chocolate covered peeps. And there was one that was here local. Hold on, let me pull it up here. I had it and now I can't find it. Where did you go? Oh my word, now I can't find it. I'll dig it out. I will dig it out and I'll post it. I'll post it on social media because it was a local place where you could actually get the dark chocolate covered peeps. So anyway, I'm super excited about that. Okay, Flock cameras. We got them in Louisville. We got them in Lexington. We got them here in Kentucky. They work. From a criminal perspective, they work. They catch criminals. There's no question. They are, and I have seen this. I've become pretty good friends with the San Diego police chief. Scott Wall, he's a super good guy, super grounded guy, no nonsense, but he loves these Flock cameras. And I've had conversations with him about this, and he makes a strong point, right? Like, he has driven down, as chief of police in the city of San Diego, which had a horrible car theft problem, he had driven down car theft by 38%. And that's a huge number, and the reason why he can say that is because there's only a few people that actually commit the crimes in most big cities. Like here in Louisville, there's only a few people that are committing most of the crimes. It's a small gang of people, and they're doing most of the work. So if you can roll up that gang, you will stop, you know, 40, 50, 60. If you roll up two gangs, now you're going to stop 80% of car theft because it's all being done by the same people. The problem is the prosecutors or the judges don't give them sentences long enough to deter them from getting back at it. But anyway, as far as just enforcing it, this stuff works. They've caught people that were kidnapped. They've caught the kidnappers and saved people's lives. There are a number of different things that you can point to where the Flock cameras really, really are helpful in the world of solving crimes. But so were the precogs in Minority Report, right? There was no murderer in that. In that situation, there was no crime in that situation, but they were also totalitarian. And so there's another side to these flock cameras, and I don't think we have had. What's interesting to me is that we're finally starting to have a conversation with it, ironically, because of illegal immigration. And I got a problem with this, but also it highlights the issue, right? So especially on the West Coast, but a lot of blue cities across America started turning off their flock cameras because they were afraid that the federal government would tap into the flock cameras, get the data on illegal immigrants, and deport them, which is exactly what we would want to use that tool for, right? Like, we need to we had 11 million people come in as part of an effort to sway American elections by the President Potato, and we need to deport them. Like, they need to leave. They need to leave. And again, I'm pro-immigration, but they need to leave. And I'm not here to get into a big conversation about immigration today, but that's one use. But they weren't able to necessarily tap into that. But the fear was there, okay? And it's funny because prior to this, they were all about the flock cameras on the left, because this is, again, another one of those where their own ideas run into themselves and they choke themselves on their own leash a little bit here. And so that started to draw attention to the potential abuses. Well, now we're starting to see stories come up. And this is out of Atlanta. The Fayetteville Police Department fired three of its officers after allegedly misusing the flock camera system. According to police, testing of a new auditing feature revealed that the officers had conducted searches outside their scope of work, including looking for their own plates or those of friends and family. The three, who have not been identified, were put on administrative leave before being terminated. The department will not speculate regarding the intent behind those searches, the police department said in a statement. However, searches of this nature are subject to strict scrutiny and were determined to have been conducted without a legitimate law enforcement purpose, thereby constituting a violation of department policy. The police department asked the Georgia Bureau of Investigation to conduct a criminal investigation. No charges have been announced. Several law enforcement officers in North Georgia have recently been accused of searching through the system for reasons unrelated to their jobs. In June, a Greene County, this is according to Wave 3, a Greene County deputy was arrested and fired, and later this month, three Cherokee County deputies as well. An Atlanta News First investigation previously found that flock cameras were being used for more than just investigating crimes. Information about when a car was seen at a public location remains in the database for 30 days and is shared with hundreds of external agencies. Some cameras are also designed to follow people as they walk. The system has prompted nationwide protests with activists concerned about possible invasion of privacy. Earlier in the month, Barrow County, the sheriff's office said that it was looking for vandals who damaged several flock cameras. There was a guy arrested in Virginia for taking out 13 of these things. And so here's what we have, okay? And again, a lot of these protests are coming because they're afraid federal agencies will use it to find illegal immigrants. And I'm not so much concerned about the illegal immigrants, but I am concerned about your rights and my rights. And here's the argument that I will make, and I'm going to make this until I'm blue in the face. Freedom is dangerous. Okay, and yes, these flock cameras do work to solve crimes. And yes, that's good. And I'll tell you about a kind of a creepy but interesting experience I had. I had driven up to Billings, Montana for business. I was up there doing some Second Amendment stuff. And I drove back down from Billings to Colorado. And I had a meeting in northern Colorado, and so I stayed in a hotel in Fort Collins. I got to the hotel, I got my stuff situated in the hotel, and then I went out to get some dinner late at night. It was about 10:30 at night, so I went to like a BW3s or something, like a Buffalo Wild Wings. I came back to the hotel, went to bed, got up the next morning. When I got up the next morning to leave for my meetings, I walked out and I realized that the front license plate on my truck was missing. I was like, that's weird. My truck has, I've got a plate brace on there. It doesn't fly. It's not going to fly off. It's not going to fall off in the wind. It's not coming off. So I had to have been taken off. So I called the police because I didn't want somebody taking my plate and then like committing a crime with my plate and having that track back to me. So I called the police in my county and I said, hey, I've got this issue. My plate was stolen, I believe. And they said, okay, well, tell you what. What's your plate number? And I said, okay, this. And they said, where were you? I said, I have no idea. I didn't know where it had happened, right? I was like, it was somewhere between Billings, Montana and Fort Collins, Colorado. Like somewhere in that swath. I have no idea. I'm like, all right, we'll give you a call back. So 15 minutes later, I get a call from the sheriff's deputy. And he goes, okay, we found what happened. And I was like, okay. So they had used these flock cameras to track my plate. And this was really interesting. So they saw my plate at the hotel. They saw my plate again at the Buffalo Wild Wings. They saw my plate again. Or I'm sorry. They didn't see my plate again back at the hotel. So they pinpointed that the restaurant was less than a mile from the hotel. Somewhere in there, most likely at the restaurant, basically, is where my plate got stolen. And so within 15 minutes, they knew where my plate had been stolen, which was like, okay, cool. Nothing else I need to do, right? You know, I had to go to the DMV and do all that nonsense. But, I mean, there was nothing else I needed to do. I reported it, okay? So that's good, right? But all of that said, that's creepy because if – let's go back to the Tea Party days and remember when the Obama administration utilized the IRS to intimidate the Tea Party out of existence. And this really happened, like, because I know people that were audited by this. They audited all the nonprofit groups that were organizing the Tea Party. They got caught doing this. Like, it came out in Congress that there were hearings. They got caught. This isn't my opinion. This is proven fact. They used the IRS because the Tea Party in 2010 took the House in the midterm of President Trump or President Obama. And so he was terrified that he was not going to get reelected in 2012 because he was terrified of the Tea Party. So he used the IRS specifically to go after the Tea Party. And it worked. It intimidated the Tea Party didn't completely die out, but yeah, it did. I mean, the money part of it definitely did. And by 2012, it was basically non-existent. So there was no grassroots there to push back against Obama in 2012. He used the IRS. I think it was Lois Lerner was her name. He used the IRS to go after the Tea Party. So it's not as if we don't have examples in the past of people being tracked and the government using its power to go after them. In the Biden administration, President Potato's Attorney General Merrick Garland wrote a letter saying that one particular sect of Catholicism was potential domestic terrorists and was putting spies in the church. Bro, you give the government a tool, eventually they will use it. Let's go back to COVID. Imagine the flock cameras enforcing the lockdown. And all we are is one pandemic, one explosive diarrhea pandemic away from the government using an increase in technology, artificial intelligence, to literally lock the country down. No. No. So here's what I'll say. I'll take my freedom, please, with a side of danger. I need people to understand this because this is becoming more and more difficult to get people to realize what I'm saying these days because people want safety, and it's natural. I mean, look, in the firearms world, the business that I work in away from radio, I teach a lot of classes about human nature. And when I'm teaching churches security and when I'm teaching, you know, people how to survive a mass shooting, I'm teaching them about human nature and understanding what people are going to do when they're in panic, right? I get it. I understand. Human nature is give me safety. Give me safety until you miss freedom. And this is why our founding fathers understood that a nation that could govern itself, where most people largely obeyed societal rules so that in most places at most times you weren't in imminent danger of a threat, but that you could carry arms to protect yourself should you fall into one of those areas where you were under threat, as well as to keep a tyrannical government at bay, right? This is the understanding of our family, our founding. And we need to get back to that. We need to get back to understanding that freedom is a little bit dangerous. It's not entirely dangerous when we can govern ourselves as a society, but it's a little bit dangerous. And you got to be willing to take a little bit of danger in order to have the freedom to do what you want to do. And that's why I don't like these flock cameras. I don't like living under constant surveillance, not because I'm doing anything wrong and I need to be worried about it, but because it doesn't take much for the government to decide that what I am doing right now, talking to you, giving you a strong opinion about something that contradicts the government, it doesn't take much for the government to decide that that's wrong. And that's a world I don't want to live in. And guys, we got communists running for office right now. And that is what they do. They use this kind of technology to beat back their opponents. If they get power, that's coming. Let's not set up the infrastructure for them to be able to do that. I'm Leland Conway. Thanks for listening. Back tomorrow at 10 o'clock. 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
28: What's happening, fellow sports fans? It's Andy West. Let's take a look back on this day in sports history, July 20th. We'll start off in 1976. Hank Aaron, at age 42, hits his 755th career home run. It would be his last. Here's an interesting tidbit. Richard Arndt, a part-time Brewers groundskeeper, was the man lucky enough to snag the baseball when it reached the stands. Arndt intended to give the ball to Hank Aaron in return for an autographed bat, but the meeting never happened. He'd hang on to the home run ball in a safety deposit box for 23 years before selling it to a collector. His reward for hanging on to it? $650,000. Today in 1980 at the British Open, Tom Watson wins his third of five Open titles by four strokes over fellow American Lee Trevino. And staying at the British Open today in 2014, Rory McIlroy completes a wire-to-wire victory to capture the third leg of his career Grand Slam. McIlroy closes with a 1-under 71 for a two-shot victory over Sergio Garcia and Ricky Fowler. McIlroy, winner of the 2011 U.S. Open and the 2012 PGA Championship, joins Jack Nicklaus and Tiger Woods as the only players with three different majors at age 25 or younger.
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29: I'm Michelle Franzen. The war with Iran continues to escalate. U.S. soldiers killed in Friday's Iranian strikes at a U.S. base in Jordan have been identified by the Pentagon as Private Isabella Gonzalez from Texas and First Lieutenant Tyler Feehan from Hawaii. The third U.S. service member is presumed dead but missing. ABC's Martha Raddatz is in Amman.
30: Video circulating online appearing to show projectiles falling over the base, some intercepted but others making a direct hit. Sources telling us one of those strikes hit a housing containment unit, raising questions among some military experts about Iran's capabilities despite the administration saying the Iranian military was decimated.
5: In Britain, Andy Burnham was ushered in as the new prime minister after Keir Starmer was pressured to step down earlier. ABC's James Longman is in London.
7: Andy Burnham has a huge challenge ahead of him. There has been a lot of political instability here. He is the seventh prime minister in just over 10 years.
5: A memorial service taking place in Mississippi for Nolan Wells, the 18-year-old who died during a July 4th holiday boating trip with friends. Here's ABC's Aaron Katursky.
8: The funeral is open to the public. What his mom has called a party to celebrate Wells's life is by invitation only. And she has also called for calm, a day free of protest over the case, just to focus on her son.
5: Further testing is needed in the cyclosporiasis outbreak. The FDA says the one sample of Taylor Farms lettuce that tested positive for the parasite was a false positive. Taylor Farms says the recall continues out of an abundance of caution.
11: Last week, the FDA, though, did link the outbreak in five states to Taylor Farms shredded iceberg lettuce that was sourced from central Mexico and supplied to Taco Bell restaurants. Taco Bell says that it has removed all affected products.
5: ABC's Elizabeth Schulze. In New York City, federal officials say a man is in custody after setting off an incendiary device outside the federal building. 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
12: Welcome back in here to Clay and Buck. Clay, did all of your communications law, statutory, equal time, corporate merger, insider speak, did you scratch that itch?
13: Yes. And I think there is a lot of news that will come out of Brendan's time with us, because all of the things that we discussed, I believe, are supremely important and not discussed as much in the media as they should be. But I appreciate him coming on, and I think we got a lot of important information out there, and we will continue to dive into all of that, as well as Sonny Hostin. We talked about The View, Buck. I got a funny, good Sonny story.
12: Ah, Sonny Hostin. 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
15: ABC News, I'm Michelle Franzen. In California, a federal judge temporarily pausing the $110 billion merger between Paramount and Warner Brothers.
16: 12 states sued over the proposed merger last week, arguing that combining two of Hollywood's legacy studios would extinguish competition. A federal judge on Monday agreed with those concerns, writing that the massive market share of the combined companies would, quote, likely violate antitrust laws. The companies were ordered to halt the merger for at least 2 weeks as the lawsuit moves forward. Peter Haralambos, ABC News.
15: The U.S. and Iran entering a second week of renewed strikes. An attack by Iran at a U.S. base in Jordan Friday, killing two U.S. service members. Their bodies will be brought back to the U.S. tomorrow in the military's dignified transfer ritual. President Trump will attend. In New York City, federal officials say a man is in custody after setting off an incendiary device outside the federal building. Authorities say the suspect has a history of anti-ICE activity. No injuries were reported. This is ABC News.
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17: The Food and Drug Administration may have found the source of an illness that has sickened thousands nationwide. News outlets are reporting that health officials are investigating shredded iceberg lettuce supplied to Taco Bell by Taylor Farms as a possible source for this cyclosporiasis outbreak. However, Dr. Kavita Patel says it still could take some time to control the outbreak.
18: It could end several weeks after they've identified a source and been able to issue those consumer safety recalls or being able to kind of make sure that any source is off the market.
17: More than 1,600 people reported eating at Taco Bell before getting sick. A healthy lifestyle program is showing improved brain health in older adults at risk for dementia. This was in Latin America and included more than 1,000 adults. The program included regular physical activity, dietary guidance, cognitive training, and social engagement. And it showed a 55% greater improvement in overall memory, thinking, and reasoning among those who received structured coaching. Health update, I'm Scott Pringle.
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13: Welcome back in, Clay and Buck. We are rolling through the Monday edition of the program. Encourage all of you to find us everywhere. Whether it is YouTube, whether it is the satellite radio channel, whether it is our 600 AM FM affiliates nationwide, or the podcast network, we are trying to be everywhere for all of you on a daily basis. Sonny Hostin. Sonny Hostin, I believe we make sure that we have these side by sides of Sonny Hostin complaining about the fact that her son was in danger and no one is above the law, and that it is important that everybody be held to the same standard no matter what their background is. And I want to make sure that we have this. This is cut, where is it, team? Cut 10, Sonny Hostin, no one is above the law. This was her going after Donald Trump. Listen.
24: You can't commit so many crimes and think that you are above the law, even if you are the president.
25: So it really is a celebration of the law.
24: It's a celebration of the law and how it applies to all of us.
13: Okay, celebration of the law and how it applies to all of us. Sonny Hostin on The View. Donald Trump is not above the law. We also, I know we've played this before. Sonny Hostin talked about how her son was in danger of being murdered by police as a young black man. She talked all about that. I assume it's the same son. She may have multiple sons. So Sonny Hostin's son trespassed. Evidently out on a jog. He was right alongside, I believe, of train tracks in a restricted area, dangerous, obviously, in that location. And so he was stopped by police who were very respectful, said, hey, you're trespassing. He then got mom on the phone, and the first thing she said was, tell them I'm a federal prosecutor. By the way, she is not currently a federal prosecutor, but Sonny Hostin, willing to have her son lie to police, also wanted everybody to know, hey, I'm on The View. I expect preferential treatment for my son. By the way, did you know that he went to Harvard? He's a Harvard graduate. Here is Sonny trying to get her son out of trouble in New York City. Cut 11.
0: It's in my phone if you take off the case.
1: Tell them your mother is a federal prosecutor.
0: Yes.
6: Hey, Mom, how are you? This is Officer Gomez. Your son's fine.
1: Officer Gomez, how are you? This is
6: yes,
1: a federal prosecutor.
6: Okay,
1: that's my son.
6: Yeah.
1: He's a Harvard graduate.
6: Yeah.
1: He's not a criminal. He has no criminal record, no criminal history.
7: Mm-hmm. Officer, is that really necessary? This is a kid that doesn't do anything. He's a Harvard graduate and a Yale researcher. He teaches geometry to
6: I understand that.
7: Why would you put something on his record like this?
6: No, it's...
8: Can you give him a warning?
6: I cannot at this point. I have to recognize him.
8: I'm a former federal prosecutor.
6: Yeah.
8: He knows. He's a Harvard grad who teaches fourth grade geometry to... Kids.
13: Okay. Okay. All right. Sunny Hostin, that is her talking with the police officer. She wants everybody to know she's a formal federal prosecutor. She works on The View. Her son is a Harvard grad. Multiple times. Buck, you're going to defend Sunny Hostin.
12: Let me provide the defense first. Excuse me. Excuse me, sir. Excuse me. Wait a minute, sir. Wait a minute. Some people are saying, I knew Clay was going to light me up over this. All I said as we were preparing for this segment was, I thought it was going to be a lot worse because it's Sunny Hostin. Like, I thought that she would be far more indignant and nasty and throwing her weight. She didn't mention The View, I don't think, although I'm
13: sure they
12: know. I
13: think she did in where she did say, I'm a host on The View.
12: So a few things here. First of all, I'm going to take this piece by piece. Yes, Clay is right, and he's having fun at my expense. And I was like, it's not that bad. You know, because you've seen, who was that? It was a famous clip. I think it was, and some of you are going to know right off the top. I can't remember everything off the top of my head, but there was a woman who was in some kind of city council position in New Jersey who was pulled over for speeding. And she basically told the cop, like, I will have your job and, like, you're toast and the whole, you know what I'm talking about?
13: It was There were a couple of these. It was women who were, one of them was like pulled over for a DUI and upset. Another one was trying to get into a part of the club that she wasn't allowed to get into. And went viral.
12: One was a famous one recently that I saw was she was an army doctor who got really sassy with the police. And, you know, she ended up getting in a bunch of trouble, you know, basically saying, like, she doesn't have to listen to them or whatever. She's too important. So on a scale of on the douchebag scale of 1 to 10, 10 being who's the absolute worst, like Gavin Newsom dining at French Laundry during the lockdown. Like, I feel like that's peak douche, right? Like, that's, you shut down the whole state, but you go to the fanciest restaurant in America with all your friends with no masks on. Like, that's kind of peak douche. This was like a 7. This was not a 10. And let me explain, like, before you hit me with your rejoinder. First of all, the cops, I thought, were super respectful and professional.
13: I always
12: like to point that out, right? The cops were like, look, they were only giving a citation, essentially. Like, he has to appear, but it's not a criminal thing. They already took it down. He was walking on train tracks. Like, you know, I'm glad they only gave him a citation. It's not, yes, it's dangerous, but, you know, a warning in this situation, I think, would not be completely, it's not like a DUI or something. And I thought that it's weird that he calls his mom, like, calls mommy. This is the biggest, like, demerit for me, is he calls mommy to come bail him out of this, which is a weird move.
13: He's
12: like,
13: 24.
12: You're an adult. Yeah, he's 24. You're an adult. Why are you calling mommy to show up to help you? You know, go home to mommy. Remember Trump with that at the event? Anyway, but I thought that she wasn't that bad. You thought she was that? She threw Harvard around, and I'm a former federal prosecutor, around a lot, and the cops clearly don't care. And good for them, by the way, for being like, yeah, whatever. But she wasn't that. Was she that bad? I mean, do you agree she was a 7 on the scale?
13: Well, so I think it has to be held in the context of her saying no one is above the law. She clearly believes that her son, who went to Harvard, which she mentioned over and over and over again, is in fact above the law because he went to Harvard. And also, she
12: Easy, Javert. She's walking on the train tracks. Come on.
13: Over and over again, she referenced the fact that initially she said, tell them that I'm a federal prosecutor, which was a lie.
12: She corrected that.
13: She then said,
12: gosh, I really do sound like her lawyer now. Maybe I'm just trying to get on The View, Clay. I'm trying to get us on The View, and this is all part of my extreme
13: master plan. Here is my thing. If you attempt to play the I have an asset, high level degree, high income, successful job in order to get your kid out of trouble, your kid who is 24 years old and is a grown adult, you, in my opinion, are arguing in some way that you are above the law. Because if the average 24-year-old kid did what her son did, he would not have that opportunity. You said, I think it's weird that he called her. I think that Sonny Hostin probably told her son, which I don't have a problem with, but I would almost guarantee you that she told him, if you ever have any issues with law enforcement at all, get me on the phone as fast as you can because I am a lawyer and I want to make sure that you are taken care of. She is a super privileged individual and she used every element of her privilege to try to limit what the consequences were for her son for violating the law. If she had gone on the air, Buck, and said, I'm going to be honest with y'all, I'm going to use every opportunity I have to try to get the best result for my kids in the event that they ever have an issue with the law, that's what most parents would do. I would just say, okay, maybe not the best thing for overall fair justice, but this is what parents do. This is what grandparents do. They try to get the best result for their kids. But she lectured all of us that no one was above the law. And then she immediately played the Harvard card, the former prosecutor card, the fact that she's on The View. She used her privilege to try to limit the consequences for her kid, which is exactly what she lectured all of us Trump shouldn't be able to do.
12: All right. Objection. Objection, Your Honor. She's operating fully. I cannot believe you. I knew you were going to do this. You've totally cornered me into being Sonny Hostin's lead counsel today on the program. I'm just going to get ripped in all the comments. Whatever. It's fine. I'm usually the one that says she's the meanest and dumbest on The View, just to be clear. But in this case, I actually thought she was, she didn't say, you know, I'm going to complain to your supervisor. Or I'm going to use political. Like there were a whole bunch of ways she could have escalated this in a way that I think would have been a poor reflection on her. Now, she probably is smart enough to know the body cameras are running and this was going to get out, right? I think she is smart enough to know that. So that is a part of this, to be clear. I think if there weren't body cams running, it would have been a very different conversation.
13: Well, body cameras ended BLM. I think you said it the first time I heard it. I mean, basically, BLM is over because of body cameras. Yeah. But look,
12: Wait, hold on. My point, though, about this was that she was, you know, advocating for a warning instead of a citation. So she's looking for a lesser punishment. She's not saying that he's allowed to walk on the train. That would be above the law. He's allowed to walk on the train tracks because he went to Harvard and I'm fancy and important. She was advocating to the officers. Now, the officer was already doing her a solid by not giving a criminal trespass misdemeanor. And I think the officers, by the way, you know, A plus, and they did everything totally right and by the book here. But she was saying, can you give him a warning instead of the citation? I mean, Clay, we're basically talking about jaywalking here, my friend.
13: For your
12: big speech about above the law, this is a pretty minor.
13: but again, if she had just come out and said what is true, which is people with abilities to get their kids more favorable treatment than they otherwise would have are 100% going to do everything they could. Let me give you an example. I bet Sonny Hostin pulled every string in her power to get her son into Harvard. And I wouldn't care about that at all, except she argued. Can we get that clip for tomorrow? She argued that her son was likely to be killed by law enforcement. And you don't know the difficulties that young black men have in America. And then young black man violates the law, relatively minor violation, but she immediately shows up and uses all of the privilege. Everyone listening to us right now, 99.9% of them, Sonny Hostin's son has more advantages than your kid or your grandkids.
12: You're thinking about pulling every Clay. She didn't. The black son of a black celebrity and I believe a black doctor in New York City, he's getting into Harvard. You know, this is not a hard thing. I don't think she had to do much. I think that she was just privileged.
13: I bet that his essay talked about the struggles that his mom has come over as the host of The View. My mom is on TV, making it impossible for the admissions committee to not know about
12: Clay, he
13: her
12: would
13: son.
12: Sail into Harvard with 1,100 on the SAT. This was not a tough putt. But then
13: my point on it is, she's playing the he's so disadvantaged card. He actually gets way more advantages than 99.9% of his people in the country, regardless of their background. And then he's got rich mommy showing up at 24 years old to be his personal lawyer with the police.
12: I feel like the public defender who took an impossible case on this one and just got like my butt kicked. So we can move on to something else now. I just didn't think it was that bad. I didn't think Sonny Hostin was that bad.
13: I think maybe your standard for Sonny Hostin's behavior is so low that if she didn't throw a complete fit,
12: I was
13: you're
12: a little
13: like,
12: disappointed.
13: Oh, that's not that bad.
12: Because I saw the headlines of people like Sonny Hostin being so bad. And then I saw it. I was like, it wasn't that bad.
13: By the way, this is a perfect lead-in. 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
13: Welcome back in. Buck Sexton, a.k.a. Sonny Hostin's lead counsel. I just had so much fun with this story. We got a couple of other stories that that we are going to dive into here. Team, let me know if we have some funny talkbacks that we need to get to. But I do think
12: Can I just be clear? Yeah. We can skip over all the talkbacks where I'm getting suplexed for being too nice to Sonny Hostin, okay? Because we're going to get a lot of those.
13: We're going to get a lot of those, sure,
12: but I call them like I see them.
13: I love that Sonny Hostin's expected behavior is so bad that if she just didn't throw an unbelievable fit, that would not classify or qualify as her surprising right. you with her behavior.
12: I mean, I would expect, do you remember there was a while ago, there was a CNN international correspondent who was like found by security somewhere at some embassy in like a drunken rage. And she just started shouting at them like, do you know who I am? Like that's Sonny Hostin level, I would hope.
13: Here's a good question. Has anyone ever said, do you know who I am? And it helped them in the interaction in which they were involved.
12: If you have to say it, the answer is it's not important enough for anyone to care.
13: I'm trying to think of any time when it could be played in and actually be effective.
12: Wow. Can I just say, this is what I get just for trying to be honest. VIP email from Edgar. Buck, are you kidding? Your position is shameful. You need help or join the Communist Party. I didn't say it was good. I just said it wasn't that bad, but, you know, fine.
13: Dan is. So that's funny. Dan is really serious. Trespassing is a very serious offense. Ask the January 6th people that were charged with it. Oh, now you're getting January 6th emails here. I will say again, if she just said what is true, parents, grandparents, aunts, uncles, people try to advocate for their kids and their grandkids and their nieces and their nephews, cousins, everybody, friends, family, as much as they can. If she had just said that instead of playing the I'm always a victim card, then when she came out and tried to use all of the incredible privileges that she has to exonerate her son from some relatively minor wrongdoing, I might be inclined to give her a little bit more of a pass.
12: Well, I maybe am just going to be the one who gets the last laugh here when I am sitting betwixt Joy Behar, Sonny Hostin, perhaps even the one and only Whoopi Goldberg. And they'll say, where's Clay? And Sonny will say, well, Buck was nice that one time, whereas Clay, wow. We're getting like 800-word emails of rage at my position on this. I 7 out of 10, I didn't say it wasn't bad. I just said it wasn't that bad. Clay is having too much fun here.
13: I do think, keep these coming because I'm going to have fun with them tomorrow. I will say I do think you're right about the way she behaved. Cameras changed the dynamic in a way that made it better. She's still awful, but better than maybe we expected.
14: Speaking truth and having fun. Clay Travis and Buck Kentucky Sexton. Anna's breaking news, weather, and traffic station is 840 WHAS.
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11: Heading out this afternoon, overall your traffic flow in good shape. We do have one accident reported out at Preston Highway at the Snyder Freeway ramps. A little busy if you're heading up on the Snyder north and southbound around 64, 71 up to the East End tunnels. No major delays right now on 64 westbound across the Sherman-Menton Bridge. A little busy out past the Georgetown ramps on 64 westbound, though. If you spot traffic problems, call the Rates Fence Traffic. Tip line 479-2337. Next report in 10 minutes. I'm Bobby Ellis, News Radio 840 WHAS.
15: Hi, folks. With the updated forecast, I'm WLKY Chief Meteorologist Jay Cardosi. Hot and humid out there on this Monday afternoon. Low 90s. This much humidity, a stray shower, even a thunderstorm possible. For tonight, it looks mainly quiet the deeper we go through the night, mid-70s. Tomorrow's an active day. At least two rounds of showers and storms expected. One mid-parts of the day, the other one later in the afternoon. Both have the potential to be strong and severe, something we're watching very closely. That's your forecast. I'm WLKY Chief Meteorologist Jay Cardosi.
14: 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Guaranteed human. It's 3 o'clock. Hazy skies, 89 degrees. I'm Paul Miles. Smoke from the Canadian wildfires making its way into the Ohio Valley. The Louisville Metro Air Pollution Control District today issued an air quality alert. The forecast expected to be unhealthy for sensitive groups due to particulate matter pollution. Sensitive groups include children, older adults, those with lung or heart disease. They should reduce prolonged or heavy outdoor exertion, take more breaks, and do less intense activities. Other people are not likely to be affected. A solemn military ritual tomorrow at a base in Delaware. White House correspondent Karen Travers with the latest on President Trump's travels and the latest casualties in the war with Iran.
16: President Trump will travel to Dover Air Force Base in Delaware on Tuesday for the dignified transfer of remains of the U.S. service members killed over the weekend in the war with Iran. It's the third time since the start of the war that the president has attended this solemn ritual. Press Secretary Caroline Levitt says in a social media post that the president and the entire White House are praying for the families of the fallen service members. 17 American service members have been killed since the war in Iran began in late February. Karen Travers, ABC News, the White House.
11: There will be a new entry in the Kentucky governor's race this week. Governor Beshear's former senior advisor, Rocky Adkins, will hold an event in Lexington tomorrow in which he will be, quote, sharing my vision for our future and what's next. Adkins is a former state representative from eastern Kentucky. He left the Beshear administration earlier this month.
17: And last week, the governor appointed Atkins to the Kentucky State Fair Board. Lieutenant Governor Jacqueline Coleman launched her campaign for governor in April. Andy Burnham is now the new British Prime Minister. Outgoing Prime Minister Keir Starmer left 10 Downing Street for a final time today before heading to Buckingham Palace to formally tender his resignation to King Charles. Ruling parties in the UK can change leaders in the midst of an election cycle without holding a general election. In New York City, a suspect is in custody after smoke filled the outside of a Manhattan immigration court. The FBI says a man set off what it's calling an incendiary device. Here's correspondent Aaron Katursky.
18: The federal police, which are in charge of securing the building, along with ICE police and the FBI, raced to the scene. They took an individual into custody. I talked to some police sources who said that this individual is known to them, known to have anti-ICE type views, may have even participated in protests before.
17: Aaron Katursky in New York. It's SEC Football Media Day in Tampa. Kentucky head coach Will Stein telling reporters,
19: "We've constructed a roster with 45 new players, and 41 of these players have started at least one game in college football."
17: The Wildcats will open the season against Youngstown State at Kroger Field on September 5th. A longtime fixture on Kentucky Public Television is retiring. KET today announced that Renee Shaw is retiring at the end of the month after 29 years with the state television network. A Kentucky Journalism Hall of Fame inductee, Shaw has hosted KET's Kentucky Tonight Show and has anchored the network's election coverage and debates. A new study shows a record number of people struggling to keep up with student loan payments. Sherry Preston has more.
20: A new Associated Press analysis shows more than 4 million people across the country defaulted on their student loans between April 2025 and March of this year. The total number of borrowers in default, meaning they're behind in payments by at least 9 months, is now up to 9.5 million. That means one in every five borrowers is off track when it comes to repaying their student loans. Sherry Preston, ABC News.
17: Stocks have been mixed today. The Dow is down 290 points. The S&P 6. The NASDAQ is up 35 points. More news at 3:30. I'm Paul Miles, News Radio 840 WHAS.
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23: Because it's me. Because it's me. Now that's the new phrase. Everybody's going to be bouncing that one around in the coming hours. It was just used a little while ago. I will play it for you momentarily. Because it's me. Oh, boy. Yeah, boy. Yeah, the World Cup is over. The All-Star Game is over. The British Open is over. And so now we fall headfirst into, I think we're going to do football. You know, the word football in America is said football. How are we going to do football? The last letter's a W in that. Hello, Paul Miles.
13: You're forgetting a sport there, fella.
23: Major League Baseball.
13: That's right, dude.
23: My team is doing well. The Boston Red Sox have won 12 in a row.
13: That's right. What's the record? Is there a record they're shooting
23: for? I'm sure there is one, but they're
13: pretty good.
23: They're on top of that. Is Rachel working with us today? Did I see Rachel?
26: You did. He see me over there.
23: Hey, what's up, Rach?
26: What's up?
23: Okay, good. You're going to be hanging with us throughout the afternoon or throughout the week or what?
26: Hanging out with you all for the rest of the week.
23: Oh, fantastic. Yeah, July just keeps cooking along. And then so, you know, we got people here, there, and everywhere. I'm glad you're on the right show this time, Rachel. They put you somewhere else. You learn the wrong things from other ding-dongs.
13: Don't let those other shows, you know, take you away from us.
23: Exactly,
13: please.
23: Right. We've been down that road.
13: Yes.
23: Anyway, I made a reference to because it's me. I love that phrase. And I got to say that the new UK football coach is a former University of Louisville football player, and he is...
0: Terrency from...
23: So I don't know where that came from. He is a confident fellow.
0: Heard of himself.
23: All right, now I don't know where all of a sudden this is coming from. I'll have to shut this down. Oh, see if that... Yeah, that cut the audio. Okay. He was just on at the lectern, at the podium, if you will, for the SEC Football Media Day. And he's asked by a guy, this is kind of like Kurt Cignetti at Indiana, Google me. You know? Mm-hmm. Remember, that's what he said when he took the Indiana job.
1: Said you came here because you can believe you can win here. Why is that? Kentucky historically has fought against the narrative, against perception. Why do you think you can win big here?
6: This is going to sound like really... I think because of me, to be honest. I think because of me. I think I know what it takes. I've seen it at the highest levels. I know what it takes to recruit at this level. And you just got to believe, man. You just got to put the ball down and play. There's not really else to be said. Is it going to happen overnight? I don't know. I really don't. If I had a crystal ball, everybody in this room would be really, really rich right now.
23: That's Will Stein. He's the new head football coach at the University of Kentucky. He said that at SEC Days, SEC Media Day, a little while ago. We'll have more of that reply later. But I like the phrase, because of me. Now, that's going to come back to bite
13: you. Darn right it will.
23: Road games.
13: Right? Or home games, for that matter. They got a tough schedule this season.
23: Oh, my gosh. It is. Well, he said he gave himself the pad there. I don't know if this is going to be quick. What's going to happen? But when you use a phrase like that, I mean, Cignetti said, Google me. And now when you Google him, it says national championship coach.
13: Read my lips.
23: Okay. Anyway, I just found that interesting. And it's a strong phrase. I like the confidence that he's feeling. Google me. Okay. Because of me. They're almost one and the same. It's all good. Yeah, it'll be college football season and within 50 days now, I believe we're somewhere around there. But yeah, baseball's back in a full roll now past the All-Star game. And so that's really, you know, much of the sports that we can cover for a while because it gets quiet.
13: Did you watch the final, the World Cup final?
23: Of course.
13: It was kind of a dud, I thought.
23: Yeah. Beesman called me a few minutes ago. I told him to call back later on. It was like,
7: nobody scored no points in the so-called game. Hey, what a waste of time watching Swishy Boys kick a ball around a cornfield with no scoring.
23: Yeah, that was him. Is that a general sentiment that if there'd have been more scoring, people would have been more excited?
13: Well, that I think that I'm sure a lot of other people were thinking, well, okay, there's no scoring. That's fine. So are we going to see another magic trick from Lionel Messi? He's going to pull one out of his hat, and they're going to win at the last, you know, few minutes. And Argentina's going to make this huge comeback, and it'll be, you know, all Lionel all the time. But I don't know. I was disappointed. They didn't have any shots on goal.
23: None. I mean, it was amazing. That's how strong Spain's defense was. Kept them out of position, kept them where they needed them, you know, far away. But, I mean... The Argentinian goalie was unbelievable.
13: He was good.
23: I mean, he thwarted at least 12 shots on goal.
13: Yeah.
23: But Argentina didn't have any that I recall.
13: None.
23: I mean, I don't think I looked away too much. It was like, okay. That was all interesting. And then, of course, when it was all over, the celebrations, the putting on the medals, Trump hanging around there to try to get in the final photo. And they're like, come on. You know how that goes. It's like, I'm putting on the show. I'm getting in the photo. So a lot of people arguing about that, too. But when you're the host countries, there were three of them. They had leaders from Mexico and Canada there as well. So that everybody presented as North America hosting the World Cup. But only, you know, only they had limited roles, the other two nations. We had most of the games, of course, here in the U.S.
13: What'd you think of the halftime show?
23: That's okay. You know, it's just, what are they going to do? It was all different generations. They were doing the best they could. Madonna's complete fake. that was recorded except for the part where she walks out onto the field. She was only live on the show for 13 seconds.
0: Yeah. Well, I read they only had like, what, 21 minutes to do the whole thing?
23: Yeah, they were boxed in.
0: Yeah.
23: But, I mean, I thought Bieber sounded good, and that was live. I've never said those words in my life. Bieber sounded good.
0: Has he reinvented himself? What?
23: It was a religious song. Hallelujah. That's what I heard.
0: Yeah. I guess. Yeah.
23: Good for the Biebs. I guess he's feeling the spirit. Is that what it is? And playing his own guitar. Ted Lasso introducing. Good morning.

0: how difficult that is to sing in a stadium like that with that reverb coming back at you a half second later?
1: Tough, yeah.
0: You got to focus. You got to lock in so that you don't hear yourself on the kickback audio.
1: Wayne Rooney was not too kind.
0: No.
1: About the halftime show. The former footballer.
0: It was crap.
1: Yes, and that's what he called it.
0: That's what he said. Crap.
1: Yeah.
0: How do you spell that exactly? C-D-A. Yeah.
1: He's honest.
0: Yeah. But, you know, everybody always has an opinion about those things. But, you know, you get boy bands, you get this, you get that. They had a little bit of everything in there. What are you going to do? It's just they're trying to throw a show together quickly. Jennifer Hudson sounded beautiful. Mm-hmm. A lot of people were online complaining, why are they singing the U.S. national anthem when it's Spain and Argentina? Well, they played their anthems, too. Welcome to our soil. We're your hosts. That's the answer to that question. But people love just being crabby about something just to get attention, I suppose. All right, to media notes here. You mentioned in the newscast Renee Shaw is leaving KET.
1: And she is retiring, according to KET.
0: I texted a few people that work there and said, is this it? She want to retire? Is this one of those budgetary things? And they're like, nope. She's been talking about retiring for a few years and finally pulled the parachute.
1: She is really, really good at what she does.
0: She's a nice person, too, on top of all that. She is the, host of so many things she's done for so long. She began her career as a reporter and associate producer, and then, of course, works up to hosting Kentucky Edition each weeknight and Kentucky Tonight, and then she is the boss of the election coverage every time. So that'll be a sweet gig for somebody.
1: She became the face of KET after our good friend Bill
0: Goodman
1: retired.
0: Yeah, so good for her, and that's a fun run to do that. But, yeah, it's hard to do every day. So she'll be missed, and, somebody's going to have to run the election coverage. So I don't know who that'll be. Chip Polston?
1: I don't know, but she's retiring at the end of this month, and then on August 1st, you have Fancy Farm.
0: Oh, yeah.
1: So I don't know what's going to happen there.
0: Yeah. Maybe Kelsey Stark. She works on KET shows, too.
1: Possibly.
0: She's young enough. She can handle that.
1: And Chip can do anything. Years. Chip is just an all. He can do anything.
0: Yeah, that's exactly right. Anyway, we're sending our best to Renee Shaw, who's fantastic. Just a great representative for all of us in the media. We've had so many other representatives who are like, don't pay that close attention to that person because they're crazy. But Renee Shaw is awesome.
1: Mm-hmm.
0: That's how that works. All right. Also, the British Open is now complete. We had a couple of Americans who were in interesting stories throughout that. Sam Burns, one of them. Wife had a baby early, and so it cleared his schedule for him to go. She's like, go ahead, go play. And then there he was on the lead, two-stroke lead, sleeping on that Saturday night into Sunday, and then it evaporated. There's pressure in that. I'd like to be the person one stroke behind on Saturday night, sleeping, getting up Sunday morning to play that last round.
1: The stalker.
0: Round. Yeah, you want to be there lurking because there's pressure on the person who's on the lead.
1: Oh, yeah. What's up with that Bryson DeChambeau and the whole grass stomping
0: thing? That was the other message I was going to get to on here. He's got to stop complaining so much. He is performative. Rory McIlroy said it right. And Rory, man, I mean, he came guns a-blazing when he just said, I'm not really a fan of his, but it was like, wow, dude. But it was strong. Rory's reaction to Bryson DeChambeau's theatrics. Now, several guys have defended Bryson DeChambeau. Max Homa is one of them. I think Scottie Scheffler kind of played it down the middle. Sam Burns, the guy I just mentioned who had the lead. He said he liked how the fans were very supportive of DeChambeau after that incident. But

0: say, hey, you missed such and such, and then they go back and they'll penalize you later. You know, like in football, if they didn't call the pass interference, then they move on to the next play.
1: Yeah.
0: So that's a different deal, too. Anyway, it's a good story. Foxy, as they call Ryan Fox, he plays really fast. And everybody's like, what in the what? And he didn't care. He only took 15 seconds to just set up there his last putt. And he's like, you know, Burns makes his, and then he sets his up, just knocks it in, and it was for Bird. Otherwise, they would have gone to extras and played it out. And he's just like, you know, he goes, that's just the way I roll.
2: He's from New Zealand, is that right?
0: Okay. A New Zealander. So that was all pretty exciting to have that. But that's the end of the majors. Here it is, late July, and the majors are over. You know, it's like, oh. We have tennis. We have U.S. Open yet to go.
2: Back in the day, we would have the PGA Championship.
0: Correct.
2: It would be the last one.
0: Correct.
2: And it'd be super hot in August.
0: They moved it up to May, and so now, the calendar's already over. The next major in golf, I mean, they're still chasing the FedEx Cup, but the next major in golf is the Masters next April. That's a long haul, long ways away. All right, has Governor Beshear reported on any other calls he's received, inferring that Mitch
2: been
0: McConnell...
2: been quiet today.
0: Mitch McConnell's crossed the Rainbow Bridge? No, it's really interesting, because there's a lot of people putting pressure on Andy Beshear. Just go ahead and call a special session. And it's like I said last week, Mitch McConnell's alive. You don't do that. You can't
2: that
0: do
2: was kind of odd that he would bring that up. I don't understand.
0: That he said some people contacted him and said, we don't think he's alive anymore. It's like, well, then who would say that? Who's spreading that information? You're demanding information out of McConnell, proof of life, by the hour or by the half day? I mean, what are you asking? And so this is just interesting, as this August 3rd, people have this August 3rd date caught in their minds about it being the cutoff point to hold a special session, or else just let it ride to the November election. Josh, what is his name? Josh Hawley, he's a Missouri senator. He had some comments, and I'll share a little bit later on in here. It's just interesting, because the other senators are like, hey, we're doing a head count here, we need votes, and this or that or whatever, and if Mitch McConnell can't come to work, that's a problem. So it's just an interesting situation for Andy Beshear, because he's taking heat from Democrats who are saying, just go, just do it, come on. And he's afraid that he won't show enough backbone here. So there you go. Yeah.
2: Another interesting thing happening out of Frankfurt late last week is the whole Rocky Atkins, Andy Beshear, Coleman thing. So Rocky Atkins, as senior advisor, leaves the administration a week and a half ago, and then he's going to announce this week that he's running for governor. On Friday, we get this late notice, like we do all appointments late on a Friday afternoon. The governor has appointed Rocky to the Kentucky State Fair Board, filling the position held by Mike Berry, who's now CEO interim of Kentucky Venues, which was a position held by David Beck. Anyways, I don't understand what's going on here. Why that appointment's being made? Why now? What's the dynamic? What's the relationship between Beshear and Atkins? You have Jacqueline Coleman, the lieutenant governor, also in the governor's race next.
0: It's interesting.
2: Week.
0: I'm going to speak with Rocky on Wednesday's show. He's doing his event in Lexington tomorrow, and his Louisville event is on Wednesday.
2: Right.
0: And I'm going to talk to him before the Louisville event starts. And then that's what it is. It's a pitch, and it's, hey, how are you? Here I am. This is my plan, this or that or whatever. So we'll get more clarity on that tomorrow at the Lexington event. But then, we'll have a chat on Wednesday and get some of those issues too. Interesting, because they're all friendly with Andy, Jacqueline Coleman, and Rocky Atkins. So it leaves the governor in an interesting position. So we'll work our way through all that through the course of the week. All right, glad you are here. Great to have Rachel on. We're adding her onto the team. You'll hear more from her a little bit later on, too. Back in a few on News Radio 840 WHAS.
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2: Chief Meteorologist Jay Cardosi. Mr. Jay, happy new week.
3: Hi, buddy. Yes. Kind of hot, kind of humid out there. A lot of sporting events, as you guys were talking about this past weekend. What'd you think about Foxy taking it home?
2: Oh, it was pretty, you know, it was pretty fun to watch the end of that.
3: It really was.
2: There's a lot of talent on the board, as always. I like watching Justin Thomas. I know he had a rough Sunday, but, you know, that's how that goes. And then you can't control the shots. You know, that's the thing is, like a football game, you see the whole game. You know, baseball game, basketball game, you see the whole game. In golf, it's just whatever they decide to show you.
3: Well, yeah, and it seems like that tournament, too, and especially the way that course was set up, a lot of luck goes into it. I mean, you could hit a beautiful drive down the middle and end up in one of those pot bunkers. And
2: yep.
3: Yeah. You know, so
2: that's why you should always carry two or three grenades in your bag. Come in handy. How'd that get in there? Well, look, my ball's back in a fairway. Yeah. I don't think there's anything in the rules says you can't. Might try that next year. Okay, Jay, bring on the heat, brother. What are the details of the forecast?
3: All right, hot, humid out there right now. Temperatures are in the upper 80s. Heat indices, though, upper 90s. I mean, it's very muggy out there. This will eventually lead to increased chances for showers and storms. Terry, we do have a threat for a few severe storms tomorrow. A couple of batches could impact the metro, one right around midday, another one later in the afternoon. And really, I hate to say it, but all hazards are on the table with this system. There's a lot of wind energy, excessive amounts of wind energy for the time of year. And that's why there is that threat for severe weather on your Tuesday. Have a way to get warnings, of course, the best way right here on 840 WHAS Radio and WLKY as well. We will definitely keep you posted throughout the day tomorrow. So real quick, the rest of today, stray shower chance, otherwise hot, humid, temperatures around 90 tonight, 77 the low. Tomorrow we're back up to 90 with scattered showers and storms, a pretty good bet. Some of those could be strong to severe. Now, the icing on the cake, so to speak, after tomorrow's severe weather threat, it turns absolutely beautiful. Humidity is gone, much cooler temperatures Wednesday, Thursday, and Friday. Outside right now, we have 88 degrees, that heat index 97.
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10: Good afternoon, everyone. At this point, traffic moving along fairly well. Do watch for some delays in Floyd County heading out past the Georgetown ramps on 64 westbound. You're backed up in the west end on the Georgia Powers Expressway westbound, heading up to the 64 split there in the west end. And starting to see some delays on the Waterson Expressway eastbound up past Brownsboro Road, the new VA Hospital up to 71. A little crowded out through Fern Creek on Bardstown Road. Our next report in 10 minutes. I'm Bobby Ellis, News Radio 840 WHAS.
3: With the updated Monday afternoon forecast, I'm WLKY Chief Meteorologist Jay Cardozzi. Hot and humid out there on this Monday. Low 90s, a stray shower or thunderstorm possible. Mid-70s tonight. Tomorrow looks to be an active day. Showers and storms in the forecast. A couple of waves possible. One midday, the other one later in the afternoon, and both have the chance to be strong and severe. We'll watch it close. That's your forecast. I'm WLKY Chief Meteorologist Jay Cardozzi.
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12: At 3:30, hazy skies, 91 degrees. I'm Paul Miles. Louisville police have made a quick arrest in the city's latest shooting. A man was shot late this morning near St. Andrew's Church Road and Blanton Lane. Police say the injuries were not life-threatening. Arrested is 23-year-old Perry Jones, Jr. He's facing charges of assault and wanton endangerment. Fuel prices are climbing again.
13: We're now seeing gas going back to that $4 a gallon average, according to AAA. Traffic in the Strait of Hormuz has essentially slowed down significantly again because of this week and a half now of ongoing strikes. There were 30 verified crossings in the Strait of Hormuz over the last 3 days, according to data.
12: ABC's Karen Travers in Washington. AAA says the average price of a gallon of gas in Louisville today is $3.62. Rocky Adkins will announce his run for governor this week.
14: The former senior advisor to Governor Beshear has an event scheduled tomorrow in Lexington, another Wednesday here in Louisville. Atkins recently stepped down from the Beshear administration, and last week he was appointed by Beshear to a seat on the Kentucky State Fair Board. Atkins will join Lieutenant Governor Jacqueline Coleman as the two Democrats who are in the 2027 governor's race. Today is an air quality alert day in Louisville. The Metro Air Pollution Control District saying the forecast expected to be unhealthy for sensitive groups due to particulate matter pollution brought on by smoke from the Canadian wildfires. Forecasters are tracking Tropical Depression 2 as it's expected to turn into Tropical Storm Bertha before the end of the day. Parts of the southeast can expect to see heavy rainfall as the system continues to organize. Tropical downpours could be a problem for Florida's west coast to Louisiana. Parts of the Florida Panhandle are already under a tropical storm watch. A new study about coffee and heart health out today from the American Heart Association. Researchers saying that for most healthy adults, up to 400 milligrams of caffeine a day, that's about 3 to 5 cups of black coffee, is generally considered safe. Stephanie Ramos has more.
15: Studies suggest coffee may even be linked to a lower risk of heart disease, heart failure, stroke, and type 2 diabetes for some people. But before you turn that small into a large cup, experts say more isn't necessarily better. High doses of caffeine, especially from energy drinks and energy shots, have been linked to higher blood pressure and abnormal heart rhythms.
14: Researchers also say that sugary syrups, heavy cream, and other add-ins may chip away at some of coffee's potential health benefits. More news coming up at 4. I'm Paul Miles, News Radio 840 WHAS.
2: All right, Miles, thank you. You're on News Radio 840 WHAS. I guess I will be dying sooner than later. I don't drink coffee. I've never had a cup of coffee in my life. And they're saying 3 to 5 cups is okay. We're all in on that. Is that what I heard her say? Let me run that again here, just to get it straight.
15: Researchers say for most healthy adults, up to 400 milligrams of caffeine a day, that's about 3 to 5 8-ounce cups of black coffee, is generally considered safe.
2: I'd rather get punched in the face 3 to 5 times a day than have to drink coffee. Let's check in with Dave Yates from Kentucky and a Crime Stoppers. Are you one of those people that you're hooked on coffee? You got to have it certain times of every day?
16: Absolutely.
2: You do?
16: Oh, yeah. How about you?
2: How many times a day?
16: About 3.
2: Okay. No, lips that touch coffee shall never touch mine. And no, that's not true. My wife drinks coffee.
16: That's right.
2: That's how that is. Okay, well, she's going to be thrilled when she hears about this study. It's always a study. Who was the study paid for by Juan Valdez in the country of Colombia?
16: There you go.
2: That's how that goes. Juan Valdez says drink more coffee. A certain S. Tarbucks is the person who was in charge of the research on drinking coffee. That's
16: right.
2: How that goes.
16: Well, I tell you what, about 3 cups is all I can handle now. But back in the day when I worked a late watch on the police department, it was usually better half of a pot, really.
2: Wow.
16: Put away. Yeah.
2: Was it give you the shakes or something? I mean, I have never had coffee in my life. I don't like it. I mean, because I've accidentally sipped somebody's drink when I thought it was hot chocolate or something. It's like, ah! So I know what it tastes like. It's disgusting.
16: Well, I had a good taste for coffee back in the day, And we could, in the police station, we could go through 2 or 3 pots in an 8-hour shift.
2: I guess so. All right. Well, apparently it's good for you, according to whatever that study was. It was out. And as always, it's drink coffee and
17: stay off the weed.
2: Okay, let's check in now with Mr. Dave here on Serious Business for Kentucky and a Crime Stoppers. He's going to read details of an as yet unsolved crime. Maybe you saw something, overheard something, or you hear this information he's about to impart, and then you connect up or a light bulb lights over your head, and you go, oh, wait a minute, I do know something about that. You can anonymously pass along information to law enforcement, and they will give you a code number. So you remain anonymous in this process, and if your information leads to a felony arrest, you'll be paid money by a civilian in a public place. Go ahead, Mr. Dave, tell us about this case.
16: Thank you, Terry. On March 4th, 2019, at approximately 3:29 a.m., officers responded to 6615 Sylvania Road in PRP on a report of a shooting. And upon officers' arrival, they located Mr. James Roth lying in the driveway suffering from a gunshot wound. Mr. Roth was transported to University Hospital by EMS, where he succumbed to his injury. Crime Stoppers will pay $1,000 in cash for information leading to the arrest of the person or persons responsible for this homicide. And when you call Crime Stoppers, we will never ask for your name. In order to be eligible for a reward, you must call Crime Stoppers first. And Crime Stoppers is celebrating 44 years serving Metro Louisville. 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It's your call.
2: As always, a pleasure to speak with you, Mr. Dave. We'll talk again down the road sometime soon.
16: Okay, you take care, pal.
2: See you, brother. Coming right back. We'll update you on sports because, as we said, the World Cup's over. And the British Open is over. There's still some afterthoughts that go along with that. But yes, much more ahead as SEC Media Day is underway. And Kentucky's got some voices there. So back in a few on News Radio 840 WHAS.
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2: Jay Cardozzi joins us from WLKY. I thought he may not be here because he likes to hang around with Tom Cruise. They're old buddies. And why did Tom walk out before the World Cup match yesterday? And then he's recorded in the intro. So he has to do it live on the field, on the pitch. And then they go to him on tape. What? I mean, what?
3: I'll be very honest with you. I did not see that. What happened? What are you talking about?
2: He's on the field.
3: Okay.
2: Hold on a second here. Let me re-roll it.
3: Okay.
18: More than 30 days ago, 48 nations started a journey. And one of those nations played against another nation in a soccer game. Then, in the middle of the game, a helicopter with a rope hanging down from it swooped down and one of the players grabbed onto the rope. Then, the helicopter hovered over the Grand Canyon. The soccer player let go of the rope and then fell into the Grand Canyon. But at the last second, he deployed a parachute. Then that soccer player put on a jetpack and flew out of the Grand Canyon.
2: I mean, this is how ridiculous it sounded. That's not really him, but I mean, that's what it was like. It's like, what is he? Is this Mission Impossible?
3: Right.
2: Is he going to? And then they go to the recorded opening for the match, and it's Tom Cruise again. It's like, so I guess the network maybe must be investing in the new Tom Cruise movie.
3: Sure,
2: I don't know.
3: Sounds like
2: somebody paid a lot of money for that placement. You got seriously a few billion people watching around the world.
3: Oh, sure.
2: And his movies are for that. All right, today is Moon Day, but this is not something that I guess you're going to worry about too much in the weather department because it's based on the landing on the moon in 1969. But technically, it's Moon Day because it's July 20th. Just in case that phrase comes up.
3: Got it.
2: Yeah, because I saw it first and I thought, oh, we're going to get one of those wild, wacky moons tonight. Nope, it's just the anniversary of them landing on the moon.
3: Sure.
2: Some people still say it was all faked. Not me, nor is that the sentiment of this guy, Jay Cardosi. Go ahead, Jay. That's give right. us details.
3: Okay. All right. It's hot. It's humid out there on this Monday afternoon. Everybody knows that. That heat indice is actually flirting with triple digits as we speak. A couple of stray showers have bubbled up. Most of those off to the north, northeast of the metro. Few and far between, though. They're not going to be plentiful, at least today. It looks just kind of hot and humid with a stray shower. Now, tonight, things quiet down. Tomorrow, a pretty strong cold front's going to be sweeping south through the region. You add to that the energy out ahead of this front. Temperatures around 90. The heat index values up over 100 degrees. Little wind energy in the atmosphere. That is the recipe for a potential severe weather outbreak. We do have chances for strong to severe storms beginning tomorrow about midday, lasting until about 4 or 5 o'clock here in the metro tomorrow afternoon, and then everything will settle south downstate Kentucky through early tomorrow evening, and then everything will come to an end. By late tomorrow night into Wednesday, refreshing air will build in from the north. We'll get a big-time break from the high heat and humidity. But again, all eyes on tomorrow, so be prepared. Be able to get warnings if they are issued beginning late morning, say 11 o'clock to about 4 or 5 o'clock in the afternoon, and a little later if you reside south of the metro. Terry, outside right now, it's quiet. It's hot and humid out there. Temperatures at 88. Heat index values upper 90s.
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2: We don't get much Grateful Dead on this show. That's a nice little play right there.
27: I told you I had something good.
2: I appreciate that, Rachel.

0: All right. Thank you, Rachel. I appreciate a little Grateful Dead-ish hit right there. Joe Lincoln joins us from the sports desk.
1: Grateful Dead-ish hit?
0: We didn't text at all during the World Cup.
1: No.
0: Over the weekend. Usually we throw each other a couple of little zingers.
1: I was sitting on my couch just, I couldn't believe how disappointing that was. Argentina had what, like one shot on goal the entire game? And Spain
0: was just strong in that way. They just didn't give them the chance. And poor Messi was like,
1: I got nothing to do up here. Just waiting for the ball. You called it on Friday. I had Argentina. I said, you know, you can't bet against Messi, but when they can't get him the ball.
0: Dude, I felt bad watching him cry, though.
1: Yeah.
0: It was late after the medals had been handed out, and he's just crying. I'm like, oh.
1: Yeah, I don't feel that bad. He already got one, and, you know, we know how much he's worth at that point. And for every person in that stadium to be chanting your name, you know, it is disappointing.
0: Spain played a brilliant game.
1: They did. And we'll talk about that a little bit later, along with other results from the weekend, including the Open Championship. What a finish that was at Royal Birkdale. I'm a big fan of Ryan Fox after that. No-nonsense type of player.
0: Exactly.
1: And I like the way he did it. We'll get into that. Let's talk some football first, as the return to the gridiron is getting closer and closer. And today had even more evidence of that as SEC Football Media Days kicked off in Tampa, Florida. And making his first appearance at the annual preseason gathering for the Southeastern Conference was first-year head coach for Kentucky. That's Will Stein.
2: Kentucky football has a cast of new characters, including me. What happened in the past has zero to do with the future. Our players and coaches have worked extremely hard up to this point to put a team on the field that Big Blue Nation will be proud of. It's my mission to create, develop, and maintain championship-level standards at the University of Kentucky.
1: Following 13 years of Mark Stoops in Lexington, Stein, a Kentucky native himself, was brought in to replace the winningest head coach in the program's history following a 5-5-7 effort in 2025. Stein spent the last three seasons as the offensive coordinator at Oregon under Dan Lanning, but he called the opportunity to lead his favorite team growing up a, quote, dream come true, and he's making changes quickly in order to compete at college football's highest level.
2: We've constructed a roster with 45 new players, and 41 of these players have started at least one game in college football.
1: Stein brought a few of those players with him to the Sunshine State, including transfer QB Kenny Minchie from Notre Dame, and returners including tight end Willie Rodriguez and safety Ty Bryant. And one thing he wants those players to be as they look forward to game one against Youngstown State on September 5th is able to take the hits and keep getting back up.
2: This is going to be a tough program. Football is the toughest game played by tough men. It's physically demanding and mentally exhausting. But guess what? Life is tough too. And the one thing I refuse to be is soft-minded.
1: Stein added that he is, quote, excited to compete in the SEC, but added that he knows there will be difficulties to start. That's potentially due to the fact that the team is staring down the 11th toughest schedule in the nation, according to Sports Illustrated. When looking at their conference slate, they'll take on teams like Alabama, LSU, Vanderbilt, Florida, and Louisville at home, while teams like Texas A&M, South Carolina, Oklahoma, Tennessee, and Missouri will host them on the road, but that doesn't seem to scare the 36-year-old or youngest head coach in the conference.
2: I didn't take the job to be closer to my family. I didn't take the job because my dad played at UK. I took the job to win, and to win at championship levels.
1: Terry, it's certainly going to be a full plate for Stein during his first year at the helm, but I think he's going to, you know, going into it with the right attitude, and if he can keep on recruiting at the same level that he is right now, the Cats could be a force in the SEC in the coming years, but it might take a little longer than people are expecting.
0: Football's the toughest game. Rugby would like a word.
1: Yeah, no kidding. Gosh, those guys. You ever watch that, like the Rugby World Cup and stuff? God. It's unbelievable.
0: They kill people and keep playing.
1: They do. I love the guys that come back out and their whole head is covered in tape and they're just like, you know, don't even have a mouthpiece in. Don't care. Just keep on trucking, baby. No.
0: Anyway, yeah. I like this attitude out of Will Stein.
1: Yeah, he's not ducking the smoke, baby.
0: No, he wants it all. Bring it on. It was not as succinct as Google Me.
1: Right. Who could forget?
0: But he's still delivering a message. Quite an impactful message today. All right, Joe, appreciate that. News is ahead on News Radio 840 WHAS.
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21: Rolling out this afternoon, a little busy through southern Indiana. If you're heading westbound 64, crowded ride from 150 out past the Georgetown ramps and into Harrison County. And then slow traffic on 264. The Georgia Power is still backed up, heading up to that 64 split in the west end. If you're heading up on the Waterson eastbound, slow traffic heading up to 71. A little busy on the Snyder Freeway southbound between 64, Taylor's Road, and down through Billtown Road. Our next report in 10 minutes. I'm Bobby Yellis, News Radio 840 WHAS.
22: Hi, folks. With the updated forecast, I'm WLKY Chief Meteorologist Jay Cardosi. Hot and humid out there on this Monday afternoon. Low 90s. This much humidity, a stray shower, even a thunderstorm possible. For tonight, it looks mainly quiet the deeper we go through the night, mid-70s. Tomorrow's an active day. At least two rounds of showers and storms expected. One mid-parts of the day, the other one later in the afternoon. Both have the potential to be strong and severe, something we're watching very closely. That's your forecast. I'm WLKY Chief Meteorologist Jay Cardosi.
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23: It's 4 o'clock. Partly sunny skies, 91 degrees. I'm Paul Miles. The Kentucky governor's race will get its second candidate this week. Rodkey Adkins, a former senior advisor to Governor Beshear, has filed with the Registry of Election Finance, and he will make the announcement in a series of events, one in Lexington tomorrow, another in Louisville on Wednesday. A Democrat from eastern Kentucky, Adkins is a former state representative who had been Beshear's advisor for 8 years. He left the position earlier this month. Days later, he was appointed by the governor to a seat on the Kentucky State Fair Board. Already in the 2027 governor's race is Lieutenant Governor Jacqueline Coleman. The Pentagon has identified two U.S. service members killed in the Middle East. The Pentagon says Private Isabella Gonzalez and First Lieutenant Tyler James Freehan died in an Iranian strike in Jordan. Another service member also died during a controlled detonation of an Iranian drone in Iraq. More from White House correspondent Karen Travers.
24: President Trump on social media issuing a stark warning to Iran today after the deaths of three U.S. service members over the weekend. The president writing, quote, "Every time Iran kills an American soldier, they will pay for that killing many times over." He wasn't specific on what this means for further U.S. military action or whether the ongoing strikes will escalate. The U.S. has hit Iran for 9 consecutive nights. The president in his post says he has issued a directive to Defense Secretary Pete Hegseth and the chair of the Joint Chiefs of Staff, Dan Kane, but he provided no details. Karen Travers, ABC News, the White House.
23: In New York City, a suspect is in custody after the FBI says he set off an incendiary device outside a Manhattan federal building that houses an immigration court. His name is Andrew Arabaca.
25: Arabaca is a former United States Army soldier. He was enlisted for approximately 4 years, serving from 2001 to 2005. He was a repairman or mechanic on Patriot missile systems. He is 43 years old.
23: The FBI's James Barnicle says Arabaca had two axes, three knives, and a machete. Three people suffered minor injuries. An arrest has been made in Louisville's latest shooting. It happened this morning on St. Andrew's Church Road. A man was shot there. His injuries not believed to be life-threatening, and police arrested 23-year-old Perry Jones Jr. on charges of assault and wanton endangerment. A new organ donation law is now in effect in Kentucky.
26: The law, which aims to enhance safety measures for organ donation by requiring the process to halt if any signs of life are detected, went into effect last week and aims to ensure that organ donation procedures are paused and restarted if any signs of life are observed. The bill's sponsor, State Representative Jason Nemus, emphasized that the law allows anyone involved in the process to call for a pause, such as an anesthesiologist, doctor, nurse, or attendant. The legislation was prompted prompted by a 2021 incident at Baptist Health in Richmond, where an organ donor was found to be alive on the operating table, leading to the procedure's cancellation and an investigation by the Attorney General's office. Nemus hopes the law will provide comfort to families of organ donors and encourage more people to register as organ donors through Donate Life Kentucky or at Kentucky driver's license offices in the state. I'm John Shannon.
23: In Tampa, Florida, it's SEC Football Media Day, where new Kentucky head coach Will Stein told reporters,
0: "Kentucky football has a cast of new characters, including me. What happened in the past has zero to do with the future. Our players and coaches have worked extremely hard up to this point to put a team on the field that Big Blue Nation will be proud of. It's my mission to create, develop, and maintain championship-level standards at the University of Kentucky."
23: The Wildcats will open the season against Youngstown State at Kroger Field on September 5th. Stocks finished lower today. The Dow was down 307 points. The S&P dropped 14. The NASDAQ down 13 points. More news at 4:30. I'm Paul Miles, News Radio 840. WHAS.
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1: It's July 20th, so that means we're 11 days away from the Interstate 65 reopening, fully reopened, I-65, or even sooner. I think they get bonuses if they get the construction work done prior to the deadline. It's a surprise, you know, on July 28th. We should have an in-house lottery on that. July 28th, July 29th. It's open. We're 2 days early. Y'all owe us an extra $500,000. Whatever it is. You're with News Radio 840 WHAS. Terry Miners here. Later this hour, comedian Ryan Hamilton joins us. He's got a Netflix special out I watched last night. He's a funny guy. He's not coming to Louisville. They're just promoting his Netflix special. Maggie Harlow join us tomorrow on the broadcast. Also, the guy that runs MSD, Tony Parrott, is a guest on this week. I'm excited about that. See, I can talk, like with Maggie Harlow, it's leadership. With Ryan Hamilton, it's about how he got hit by a bus. With Tony Parrott, it's how in the world are you pushing all this sewage down the river so that Paducah gets it? I guess he's got answers for all that stuff. And then Rocky Atkins will be on with us on Wednesday's show. He's ready to announce that he's running for governor. That's just how that goes. So that's what the birds are.

0: That's how that goes. Some people are sounding like buzzards of late, circling around because Mitch McConnell hasn't released more information. Here is your governor, Andy Beshear. He's on talking with Katie Couric, who used to be a network anchor, and now she has what's known as a Substack. That's quite a step down from making $15 million a year as the anchor of the CBS Evening News. But the two of them are discussing Mitch McConnell's health.
1: Not even an official statement from Senator McConnell. In fact, I've gotten two calls from different agencies, not state agencies, suggesting he'd passed. So what? This rampant speculation that was out there, needed to end. People deserve to know what was going on.
0: Yeah, so that's Andy Beshear talking about the original statement that he put out. It had a photo with it, Katie Couric.
2: Well, what do you think of that photograph that was released? There's been so much speculation about it. As you know, Governor Beshear, a lot of people are saying it's AI. A lot of people are saying it's just not accurate. I'm curious what you think of the photo. Have you been able to get it verified? Is it real? What do you know about it?
1: So before I posted, I sent a letter, an official letter, asking for an update, or at least asking him to update the people of Kentucky. Our office has received nothing in response, no email, no call, no written letter, but they did put out the statement. And the reason I think that there's all this rampant speculation out there is, again, he hasn't called into anything. There's no video in an age of social media saying, hey, everybody, I'm okay, and I'm going to be able to get back to my job. Just some really basic things that I think any of the rest of us, not just in government and politics, but in the media and other places, would do. But I think it especially hits people because some people have been in office so long, they no longer think that they work for someone, and they do.
0: Oh, bam! And believe me, Andy Beshear's had somebody on his staff trying to verify that photo and hoping that it was faked so he could really, you know, call a lot more attention to himself for his upcoming presidential campaign. That's how it goes. So clearly the photo is authentic, even though there have been other people that have already talked to experts. I know WHAS-TV had an expert on that verified the photo is real. The Washington Post had a separate examination of the photo and they verified it. But I will guarantee that Andy's folks were poking around. Like, what can we do here so that Andy can get some national attention? That's what's happening. He's in competition with other people who want to run for president. So McConnell's just a sidebar, a sideshow for Andy Beshear right now because he's being pressured. Beshear is being pressured by Democrats. Run that special session. Make him prove he's alive. And it's like, okay, well, I think they sent out the information. So what do you want? You want proof every 10 minutes? Would twice a day be okay? Once a day? Twice a week? I mean, give some parameters on that. Here is Republican Senator Josh Hawley when he was asked about Senator McConnell's mysterious absence. He said, you know, I wish him well. And it took Andy a little longer to say I wish him well. He did ultimately say that in his message. But the Republican senator started out with, yo, well, we certainly hope he's okay. But as they moved deeper into the conversation.
3: I'm a term limit guy, so I'm all for that. I mean, and I just think, listen, nothing against colleagues who are older, you know, because, you know, you could be, I can think of some colleagues who are, Chuck Grassley, for example. I mean, Chuck is 90, I think. And, you know, heck, he's sharp as a tack and spry and all that stuff. So that's great. But I do think there needs to be term limits. People just come and stay here forever. And I don't think that's what the founders intended. I don't think it's what people want. So I've always been a big proponent of constitutional amendment for term limits.
0: There you go. Constitutional amendment for term limits. He goes on to say, hey, we're short some votes on some of these things they can't get passed. And he just kind of looks at the guy's camera and goes like, so you going to do something about it? That's Josh Hawley, Republican from Missouri. If you say Louisville, then maybe you should also say Missouri. That's how they twist that name of that state. But he is, frustrated like the rest of the Republican Party that says, you know, we need McConnell in there voting. So are we going to get proof of life twice a week, once an hour? What is it? Let Andy Beshear lead on this because he needs the spotlights right now because the birds keep chirping.
4: What's going on? We need to know. How?
0: As long as it's not a buzzard flying up on top, we're still good.
4: When was the last time you woke up actually feeling rested or got through the day without feeling stressed out? 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
0: Let's check it again with Jay Cardosi, chief meteorologist for WLKY. So I know you're going to give us a basic forecast about tonight, yeah. But this thing tomorrow looks like this could get pretty serious, right?
5: Well, yeah, and here's why. You know what? During summer seasons, you typically don't have, a lot of wind energy in the atmosphere because the jet stream has translated all the way north into Canada. Canada's getting their severe weather outbreaks. That's what you need for a severe weather outbreak. You need the jet stream in place because when storms pop up, they tap into that wind energy and bring it down to the ground in the form of a damaging wind gust, maybe a tornado spin up, and with the cold air aloft that the jet stream can provide, you get hail as well. It is especially far south for the time of year. It's actually what's going to bring us beautiful weather Wednesday, Thursday, Friday, but that transition zone, Terry, that's what we're worried about, a chance for severe weather around the region tomorrow. So anytime after 11 o'clock tomorrow morning up until about 4 or 5 in the afternoon, that'll be the window here in the metro for strong to severe storms on a scattered basis. Those should settle southward across the Commonwealth late afternoon into early evening, and everybody will be out of the woods by, say, 8, 9 o'clock tomorrow night. But it's that window tomorrow midday afternoon We're going to have to watch closely.
0: And then this handles the Canadian smoke as well for us.
5: Yeah, we've got a little bit of smoke in the atmosphere, not anything like what they had late last week to the north and northeast. But yes, to answer your question, the smoke will actually drift back off out of the region as we move through tomorrow night. There is some sense that it may try to make a return on a very, very thin basis later in the work week, but it shouldn't cause much of an issue. So, but we'll continue to watch that closely.
0: All right, brother. Appreciate that. We'll talk again in a few minutes.
5: Sounds good.
0: That's Jay talking about our atmosphere. Also, the aroma in town is you smell a lot of old people. And what that is TBT's back. That's Louisville and Kentucky old guys playing each other in basketball. So it smells like old people around Freedom Hall. And we'll get into that with Joe Lincoln in sports in a few on News Radio 840 WHAS.
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0: they say can't be done.
1: I wish they were hauling a case of cold Coors to our staff this afternoon. Come on, Bandit. Watch old Bandit run. Fred and me gonna get, we're gonna stop by and chicken choke. Throw some groceries down our neck. Whatever. All that nonsense for those movies. Joe Lincoln.
2: I happen to love that movie.
1: Yeah, funny stuff. Joe Lincoln is at the sports desk. I was only half kidding when I said it smells like old people in town because TBT's back.
2: It's back, baby. TBT or the basketball tournament continues on tonight at Freedom Hall as the series between Louisville and Kentucky alumni enters its second game as part of a best of three set. La Familia got the best of the Ville on Saturday at Memorial Stadium in Lexington in both squads' first taste of TBT action this year.
3: Whitney's the trigger man.
2: That was Daryl Morcell with the game winner for La Familia, and while the former Big Ten Defensive Player of the Year never played for the Wildcats, he was integral to the team's success over the weekend. The former Maryland Terrapin and Marquette Golden Eagle led all scorers with 17 points. He also brought down 5 rebounds and dished out 3 assists. Also showing out for La Familia was Andrew Harrison, who put up 14 points and 4 rebounds. Khalil Whitney was also sharp as he added 9 points and drained a triple in the process. Following the 72-68 victory, Morcell said that while their win to begin the series was a good first step, winning back-to-back games against the Ville won't be an easy task.
4: They got some tough guys. You know, they got a lot of guys who bring their hard hat, who play physical. They got some crafty guards who could get downhill. We know we got to come to play. That's the main thing. We got a lot of guys, too, so we'll figure it out. We got to match their energy, match their toughness. We know they're going to come with some energy at home the next game, so that's it. We just got to match it.
2: Despite the loss, there were still some players that showed out for the Ville. That includes Chris Jones, who had a team-high 16 points.
3: The Kentucky alumni by 8, playing in front of the home crowd here at historic Memorial Coliseum. Jones for 3. In and out and back in.
2: Yeah, Montrezl Harrell also made his presence felt.
3: And the Ville with an opportunity in transition. Harrell through 2 defenders, puts it in.
2: The former NBA Sixth Man of the Year finished with 12 points and 5 boards, but even that wasn't enough to take down the UK squad on their home court, and that means in tonight's contest, it is win or go home for the Ville. Lucky for them, action for tonight's game will shift about 80 miles down I-64 west of Freedom Hall, which should be filled with more Cards fans tonight. Tip-off is scheduled for 7 o'clock, and if you can't make it out to Freedom Hall, make sure to tune in on Fox Sports 1. Terry, we talked about this when the change was made, but we can't forget that the teams are now playing for a $2 million prize as opposed to the $1 million that was offered in previous years. So a little more incentive, but I think truly this is all about playing for U of L and UK one last time. That's what it's always
1: been
2: about.
1: And a best of three is a better situation.
2: I wholeheartedly agree, especially because now you're going to get a home and home. And I think, what was it? Because the ticket sales worked out the way they did.
1: Correct.
2: Kentucky gets home court advantage in that third game. If
1: their fans bought more tickets for the opening round than Louisville fans initially.
2: Yep.
1: And so that's why when the league determines, the organizers determine who gets the opener.
2: And looking back, it's a pretty smart idea, to be honest.
1: Yeah, and then obviously you get a third game if warranted.
2: Correct.
1: So it's on Louisville to win tonight over at Freedom Hall. We'll talk more, too, about World Cup finale, all the craziness that went on. Watching people in the streets was just wild. In Madrid, I mean, wow.
2: Oh, my goodness.
1: That was a zillion people.
2: What a celebration.
1: You just forget how many people are interested in World Cup until they start showing you pictures around the world.
2: They're not joking when they say it's the world's game. Right. Everybody gets into it.
1: And just for clarification, Mbappe got 2 in the consolation match, so that gives him
2: the golden boot.
1: Oh, and Messi didn't score.

0: Well, obviously yesterday.
1: Correct.
0: So
1: yep.
0: That was the race, right?
1: That was the race, and Mbappe won it. So he'll get a nice little prize, and I'm sure a nice payday from whoever, because he got the golden boot.
0: So it proves, though, that they do try in the consolation match. I mean, look at all the scoring.
1: That was a heck of a match, by the way. I didn't put much stock into it, but wow, that blew my socks off.
0: Fun to watch that sort of thing. All right, coming up, comedian Ryan Hamilton. He's got a Netflix special right now. He's going to chat with us at about 10 minutes away here on News Radio 840 WHAS.
2: When was the last time you woke up actually feeling rested or got through the day without feeling stressed out? 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
8: President Trump says the U.S. will either make a deal with Iran or they'll finish the job. Trump made that warning while speaking to reporters from the Oval Office on Monday.
9: It won't be tough to finish the job. I'd rather make a deal because I don't want to affect 91 million people.
8: He also reiterated that Iran cannot have a nuclear weapon. Peace talks between the countries are set to resume after the funeral for Iran's supreme leader, those ceremonies being held nearly 4 months after he was killed in a U.S.-Israeli airstrike. The Trump administration is eyeing a move for the U.S. to mirror Australia's retirement savings system. Australia's program requires companies to contribute 12% of their workers' pay into a retirement plan. President Trump says his administration is going to try very hard to launch similar retirement accounts for adults here in the United States. The president also says the administration would discuss the plan with Congress to see whether it can be implemented. That's politics. I'm Brad Siegel.
10: Research conducted at Virginia Tech suggests that mosquitoes are learning to associate a common insect repellent with mealtime. A study published in the Journal of Experimental Biology focused on a type of mosquito that can spread diseases such as yellow fever, Zika, and dengue fever. It found that mosquitoes can learn to ignore low concentrations of DEET on the skin and begin to associate it with food. Researchers say DEET should still be used, but that applying it regularly may be more effective than applying a high dose just once. Federal health officials, meanwhile, are seeing the earliest start to the West Nile virus season in the U.S.
7: According to the Centers for Disease Control and Prevention, at least 48 cases have been reported as of June 30th, and most of those involve severe neuroinvasive disease. The CDC recommends using insect repellent, wearing long, loose-fitting clothing, and avoid being outside between dusk and dawn to reduce the risk of mosquito bites, which can spread the virus. I'm Lisa Carton.
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12: Just before midnight on Saturday, February 19th, 2005, Danielle Imbo and her friend Richard Petrone left a crowded Philadelphia bar. The two 30-somethings planned to walk to Richard's truck and drive home, but they never made it.
13: It does not make sense. 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
12: Those same questions frustrated law enforcement. The FBI called it murder for hire.
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16: 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One of them was the target. The other one was wrong place, wrong time.
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15: It was definitely murder for hire for Danielle, not for Richard.
13: You're right, it could be. But it also could be something your son did, too.
15: 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No one.
13: 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And in your eyes, he's innocent. 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
17: 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And thought out.
12: I'm Andrea Gunning. In this series, I dig into my own investigation to find answers for the families and get justice for Richard and Danielle.
13: I just want some peace for my sister's soul, and I want some peace for my mother.
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18: From ABC News, Wall Street Now. Stocks paired some of their losses, with the Nasdaq pulling higher thanks to gains from companies invested in artificial intelligence. The Dow lost 347 points. The S&P nearly unchanged, down 14. The Nasdaq dipped 12 points. Advanced Micro Devices rose 1% after announcing an expanded partnership with Microsoft, which will use its new Helios product in its data centers, a rival system to NVIDIA. AMC Entertainment jumped 26% after reporting stronger revenue for the last quarter than analysts were expecting. It also said some theaters ran The Odyssey for more than 85 straight hours from Thursday through Sunday to meet demand. The restaurant chain Jersey Mike's has started its roadshow ahead of an initial public offering. A federal judge has ordered Paramount and Warner Brothers Discovery to pause their $110 billion merger for at least 2 weeks to allow legal challenges to play out. Michelle Franzen, ABC News.
19: Heading out this afternoon, 64 westbound, a slow trip through the knobs, 150 all the way out to the Georgetown ramps on 64 westbound. Watch for backups there. 65 southbound, slow out past the Snyder Freeway and into Bullitt County. A little busy on the Snyder Freeway southbound, 64 Taylor's Road down through Billtown Road and Bardstown Road. Bardstown Road itself starting to build, heading out through Fern Creek and out to the ramps at the Snyder Freeway. Our next report in 10 minutes about Yellis News Radio 840 WHAS.
20: With the updated Monday afternoon forecast, I'm WLKY Chief Meteorologist Jay Cardozzi. Hot and humid out there on this Monday. Low 90s, a stray shower or thunderstorm possible. Mid-70s tonight. Tomorrow looks to be an active day. Showers and storms in the forecast. A couple of waves possible. One midday, the other one later in the afternoon, and both have the chance to be strong and severe. We'll watch it close. That's your forecast. I'm WLKY Chief Meteorologist Jay Cardozzi.
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22: At 4:30, partly cloudy skies, 91 degrees. I'm Paul Miles. Officials say the man who allegedly set off an incendiary device outside a New York City federal building today was anti-ICE and anti-government. The FBI's James Barnicle says 43-year-old Andrew Arabaca came to Federal Plaza looking to injure people.
23: He had two axes.
0: a hammer, a machete, and three knives.
22: Arabaka allegedly set off fireworks, lit a flammable liquid, and fired off several pellets from an airsoft rifle at the building. Three people suffered minor injuries. The building is home to a U.S. Citizenship and Immigration Services office, and Barnicle says it has long been the target of extremists. Louisville police make a quick arrest in the city's latest shooting. It happened this morning on St. Andrew's Church Road. A man was shot there, but he is expected to survive. Arrested is 23-year-old Perry Jones Jr. He's facing charges of assault and wanton endangerment. Governor Beshear's former senior advisor will announce his run for governor this week. Rodkey Atkins left the administration earlier this month after serving 7 years in the post. He will join Lieutenant Governor Jacqueline Coleman as the two Democrats who have now announced that they will run for governor in 2027. Celebrations are underway in Spain with the 2026 World Cup Championship team already back home. They took down Argentina 1-0 in extra time on Sunday to secure their second ever tournament win. Today, the team took part in a huge celebratory parade through central Madrid. You're never too old to live out your dreams.
1: A 105-year-old Navy veteran in the Rochester, New York area ticked an item off his bucket list over the weekend, skydiving out of a plane. Spurgeon Butch Carlson did a tandem jump Sunday afternoon for his birthday. Last year, for his 104th, he did his first horseback ride with his 99-year-old brother.
22: Sherry Preston reporting. More news coming up at 5. I'm Paul Miles, News Radio 840 WHAS.
2: Their chiropractor's nightmare, it sounds like. Comedian Ryan Hamilton has a Netflix special I watched last night. Pretty awesome.
23: I was hit by a bus. Some of these jokes don't have transitions.
2: Hey, Ryan, welcome. Good to have you on. Hey, Ryan.
24: Yes.
2: Oh, there you are. Terry Miner's here. It's good to have you on the radio, bro.
24: Thanks, man. It's good to be here.
2: I had a great time. My wife and I enjoyed your show last night. This is your second Netflix special. This just hit me.
24: Well, I appreciate that. Thanks for watching.
2: We all know the comedy's embellishment and all that, but to me, it felt like you're telling a truthful story. You just know how to tell it in a funny way.
24: Well, I appreciate that. I'll take that as a very good compliment. That's what I'm trying to do. That's the only way I know how to do it, to be honest.
2: Yeah, well, I mean, you tell the story that you got nailed, you got pancaked by a shuttle bus, and it was like, oh my God. And I was wondering how you're going to carry it out, but you do an excellent job of just sort of letting out a little bit of the rope at a time. And it does answer a lot of odd questions. I'm not going to ruin your show for people, but I want them to watch it because it was a funny jumping off point.
24: Sure. Yeah, it's interesting. I mean, you know, when you get hit by a bus and you're a comedian, you kind of have to talk about it. There's not much else to do. You got to get through that. So in the beginning, the material was pretty dark. Not just because that's how it came out, but this is how stand-up works. So over time, I didn't want it to feel that dark. I wanted it to feel palatable. And, you know, yes, it's a traumatic experience, but maybe we can all kind of think about it and relate, because everybody's had traumatic experience, and how do we get through it?
2: Yeah.
24: And so hopefully that's how it came off. Yeah.
2: We just ran that story about that dude, 104 years old or whatever, riding a horse with his 99-year-old brother. It's like, you got to have goals, man. You
24: know? Yeah, that's fantastic. That's amazing. Yeah. What else are you going to do? This is life. It deals you something and you just go, okay, now how do I make that work?
2: Right. You have a lot of relatable topics. This is your second special. What was your first one? The Happy Face. Was that a few years ago?
24: That's right. Yep.
2: Mm-hmm. Yeah. And one of them was going to like the local CVS or Walgreens or whatever it is, and you have this relationship with the pharmacist that's really weird. I liked all that connective tissue as well.
24: Yeah, I mean, it's kind of all about health, the special, but yeah, you know, the that was interesting because I had this health insurance experience where I maxed out my deductible, and that's a unique experience as a human being. You don't get to do that very often, especially on January 1st. You know, it's like I was really living large. It was like, wow, I got freedom here. And so I kind of explored the idea of I only use my health. I don't use it. I use it for getting hit by a bus and flu shots. Like there's this whole breadth of it's so hard to use your health insurance. So,
2: right.
24: Essentially, the pharmacist becomes my primary care physician. That's just how my life works.
2: It's all good. Yeah.
24: Yeah.
2: I was looking at your tour schedule. It looks pretty rigorous. You got a lot of places to go. And are you with Nate Bargatze sometimes? And then most of the time you're the headliner at these clubs from what it appears.
24: Yeah, most of the time I'm doing my own stuff, but I still go out with Nate occasionally. And I still go out with Jerry Seinfeld a lot. I'm out with Jerry more than Nate probably coming up. And we're announcing my own theater tour. In addition to all the dates I have announced, we're putting a bunch of theaters on tour for the fall and spring of next year.
2: Good.
24: So that'll be coming up really soon.
2: Yeah, Nate was here a few months ago, and the show was brilliant. I mean, his dad obviously is funny. His dad's from here, so... He had a lot of local connectivity to the Louisville area. It was just funny, but it was great to see this. I mean, they were in an arena with 19,000 people. So comedy is healthy.
24: Isn't it amazing? It's astounding. You know, I go on the road with Jerry and he's just fascinated with that whole, what comedy has become, because he's, you know, we talk about this all the time about, you know, he didn't really even know if it was a career when he started necessarily. There's a few places you could kind of work. Maybe you could do something on The Tonight Show, but those guys weren't even touring really in comedy clubs at that time. And now it's, you know, you tell your parents you're going to be a stand-up comedian and they're like, hot dog, like we're, you know, here we go. It's like, it's not easy, but it's a viable thing now. You know, it's a viable art form that, it's new, but it's fascinating to see how big it's become.
2: Yeah, and once you're a singer, an established singer, you come out, you're going to sing the songs. But when it's comedy, you change up things over and over again, and you still have to get that feeling in your gut. I'm sure I was watching a video of you on with Colbert a month or two ago, whenever it was. But I mean, don't you get that same rush when you walk around the corner of that curtain and there's those people and it's like, here we go?
24: Oh, yeah. I mean, that specific moment that you've pinpointed is really important, I think, for comedians to have. It's like you really feel like you're in show business when you do The Tonight Show or Colbert or whatever it is, one of those late night shows. It's like an institution, and it's kind of how stand-up was given, you know, presented to the people from the beginning of when we had it. That's where I first saw stand-up comedy was, you know, my parents would, I was really young, and they'd let me watch The Tonight Show if there was a stand-up comedian on, because they knew how much I was interested in it. And I think, yeah, it makes you feel like you're really in show business when you do those shows. So,
2: you are from Idaho, so I guess your parents' original dream was for you to just carry on with the potato tradition. I saw that in a bio for you.
24: Yeah, I mean, we grew up around potato farms, but not an actual farm. Like, so I worked on farms. My family, we had my grandparents had a general store, and that was kind of the business on my mom's family that goes way back in our little town. So that's kind of how we made a living there. But or my family going back there. But we would get out of school for 2 weeks every year to harvest potatoes. We would call it spud harvest. And so I would go get a job in the potatoes every year. And we called it our spud money. And that's how I bought my first car. And I tell this to my New York friends now, and they go, what do you, they like can't even comprehend, like, what do you mean? Yeah. And I go, we had to go get the potatoes out of the ground. Like, everybody's got to pitch in.
2: I've never had the pleasure of being in a field. Do you use an implement, or is it just your hands pulling potatoes?
24: Oh, I mean, these farms are massive, and they use a huge combine. They first go through with a digger, it's called, and it digs them up out of the ground, and it leaves them in rows on top of the ground, and then a combine comes back and puts it on a truck, and the truck goes to the cellar, and that's where I worked, in the cellar. And I would, when I got a promotion, I would run the stinger, we would call it, which regulated the flow of the potatoes off the truck up onto the sorting table. But the sorting table is where you start, and that's where you're just there 14 hours a day, just pulling off rottens and vines and dirt clods all day long.
2: Think of how, yeah, how many babies you've made happy with tater tots. Just think about that. Right?
24: I get real proud sometimes. I'll walk into the Five Guys. I don't know if you've ever, if you ever walk into Five Guys, they
2: it's crazy.
24: They're one of the only ones who give the actual potato farmers the credit, and you can see where your French fries came from that day. And sometimes I'll see my town on there.
2: Well, that is awesome. I've loved your show. I'm just going to recommend people just bring it up on Netflix. Ryan Hamilton, This Just Hit Me. What's the what's in the hopper now? Are you working on another one? I know you're on tour.
24: Yeah. Yeah, we got this tour coming up, so I'm just cranking out the material. So I got new material for the tour, and, you know, we'll do another one of these days, hopefully. Get that out next. But right now I'm just working on this material for the tour and tour that for a while.
2: Looking forward to meeting you next time you get through this way.
24: I would love that. Yeah, okay, absolutely.
2: Great talking to you. Thanks so much.
24: Thank you. You too.
2: There's Bye. Ryan Hamilton. His special on Netflix is This Just Hit Me. Check it out. Back in, and he's talking about a bus, which did hit him. Back in a minute on News Radio 840 WHAS.
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2: Let's check in with Jay Cardosi, chief meteorologist for WLKY. Hot, sweaty day, near 90 degrees. We know the drill, but you got a little weather story to tell.
4: You know I do. I've got some nice changes headed our way by Wednesday morning, and sticking around the rest of the work week into the upcoming weekend as well. It's just the transition zone between what we have right now and what we're going to get. That's the sticky part of this forecast. That's the shower and thunderstorm activity that we're expecting tomorrow, Terry, and some of these could be strong to severe. So let's break it down for you. Looking at the radar right now, got a few downpours up the I-71 corridor in sections of Oldham County, Henry County. Those are moving away. I think by and large we'll be pretty much quiet through the overnight. Very warm and humid, upper 70s. Scattered storms in the forecast tomorrow. Some of those could be strong to severe. We'll top out close to 90. And then everything settles south tomorrow night. Beautiful air moves in by Wednesday. Outside right now, we have upper 80s to near 90. That heat index, Terry, very close to 100 degrees.
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25: White victim, female, pretty, wealthy.
9: 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A black man from the projects comes forward with information about the case.
26: He says the police are his friends.
9: But out of nowhere, he goes from star witness to prime suspect.
26: 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They turn on it.
9: 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Lee Harris is sentenced to 90 years.
7: I get 90 years for killing somebody I have never seen.
9: Behind bars, Lee finds an unlikely ally in his cellie, Robert. The pair are like chalk and cheese. There's no way their paths would ever cross on the outside. But as a fellow inmate, Robert sees through the lies and vows to do the unthinkable. Clear Lee's name.
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2: Oh, they found a dude to replace Plattner, Maine. It was the Maine Senate race, and then that candidate had turned out a shady pass. They've got an even tougher guy lined up now. I'll tell you more about that after the top of the hour. Joe Lincoln joins us from the sports desk.
17: Terry, the World Cup final proved to be a bit of an underwhelming finish, but no doubt the bow on what was a tremendous World Cup in America, Mexico, and Canada.
27: Poro, chance to cross, hooks it in. Williams battling, knocks it down.
17: That goal in the second half of extra time from Spanish forward Ferran Torres pushed the Spaniards to the top of world soccer for the second time ever as they defeated Argentina 1-0 in New Jersey yesterday afternoon. It's the country's second ever World Cup victory, and they halted Argentina's run at a second consecutive World Cup win. Argentina was operating a man down as Enzo Fernandez was issued a red card after a tough challenge in the second half. But Terry, we've been talking about it all day. No shots on goal for Argentina, and they only had 35% of the possession battle. You're not going to win a World Cup final like that. And Messi was nowhere to be found.
2: I would have lost that bet that they had 35% possession.
17: Me too. Seemed more like 20.
2: It seemed like 12 to me.
17: Yeah.
2: It was crazy.
17: But anyways, congratulations to Spain. I'd love to talk in the coming weeks about our favorite World Cup moments, because this truly was just a fun, like, month-long span of stuff to happen in America.
2: I love Ted Lasso bringing Justin Bieber.
17: That was pretty cool.
2: Yesterday.
17: That was pretty cool. It's very well done. And also, we got Trump just hanging around Spain.
2: Yeah, he's hanging on the stand. Yeah. And they're like trying to usher him off. He's like, I want to get my picture made right here with these guys too. But they were great. It was funny. And the AI video that's out today that shows Trump handing one of the Spanish players an air conditioner, a window air conditioner. You put this to work. They'll love you for it.
17: Oh, it's so good. So good. And just truly a great time of fun here in America. Hopefully the Olympics a couple years down the line can prove to be the same. Let's talk golf for a second while we've got time. It was a no-nonsense victory yesterday at the Open Championship for New England native Ryan Fox.
0: So that clears the stage for Ryan Fox. Birdie to win the Open.
17: The 39-year-old had just two PGA Tour victories prior to his win at Royal Birkdale yesterday, and it was clear that he just couldn't wait any longer to be back on top of the leaderboard to end a Sunday. Going down the home stretch on the second nine, Fox was playing with a blistering pace of play despite being right in the mix for a major championship and a cash prize of $3.2 million. As it turns out, that's just how the latest winner of the Claret Jug rolls.
1: I can't drive fast in New Zealand because we get too many speeding tickets, but my brain works fast. That's just how everything is, and that's, yeah, it's just always how I've seen it on the golf course. And if you tried to slow me down and make me do everything slowly, I think I'd be pretty useless, to be honest.
17: He finished the tournament with a winning score of 10 under par. Trailing him was a trio of Americans, including Cam Young, who finished at 9 under, Sam Burns, who finished at 8 under, and world number one Scottie Scheffler, who ended his tournament at 7 under. The hometown boy Tommy Fleetwood, who calls Royal Birkdale his home course, was also competitive with a score of 7 under for the tourney. Terry, action doesn't stop in the PGA Tour. As you know, the 3M Championship is happening this weekend in Minnesota. I think it's a TPC Twin Cities is what they call it. And Scotty's playing for whatever reason. It seems like everyone else is taking the weekend off, but no rest for Scotty. He's back out there.
2: A lot of guys chasing the FedEx Cup, of course. And then next year's lineup is beautiful. Obviously, the four majors next year at Augusta National for the Masters, as always. Then the PGA Championship is in at PGA Frisco Fields Ranch East, San Francisco. Then for the U.S. Open, Pebble Beach.
17: Oh.
2: And then for the British Open next year, St. Andrews.
17: Oh,
2: we got a heck of a lineup next year.
17: What a lineup that is.
2: It's a Mount Rushmore of courses.
17: No doubt. It's
2: going to be phenomenal next year. All right, Joe, thank you. News ahead on News Radio 840 WHAS.
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24: A little busy heading out at this point with accidents now working up at Brook and Jefferson, another one at 8th and Broadway, and at Broadway and Logan, Biggin Hill and South Hurstman Parkway crash over in the Stony Brook area. Also watch for a crash up on 71 southbound approaching the Waterson Expressway. A little crowded still on the Georgia Powers westbound leading up to the 64 split there in the West End. Our next report in 10 minutes. I'm Bobby Ellis, News Radio 840 WHAS.
28: Hi, folks. With the updated forecast, I'm WLKY Chief Meteorologist Jay Cardosi. Hot and humid out there on this Monday afternoon. Low 90s. This much humidity, a stray shower, even a thunderstorm possible. For tonight, it looks mainly quiet the deeper we go through the night, mid-70s. Tomorrow's an active day. At least two rounds of showers and storms expected. One mid-parts of the day, the other one later in the afternoon. Both have the potential to be strong and severe, something we're watching very closely. That's your forecast. I'm WLKY Chief Meteorologist Jay Cardosi.
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29: It's 5 o'clock. Hazy skies, 91 degrees. I'm Paul Miles. The Louisville Health Department is reporting the year's first confirmed case of West Nile virus in a resident. The department not releasing any information about that person. There have been no deaths related to West Nile virus this year. There will be a new entry in the Kentucky governor's race this week. Governor Beshear's former senior advisor, Rocky Atkins, will announce his intentions to run in 2027. He has scheduled two events, one tomorrow in Lexington, the other in Louisville on Wednesday. Atkins is a former state representative from eastern Kentucky. He left the Beshear administration earlier this month. Days later, the governor appointed Atkins to the Kentucky State Fair Board. Another Democrat, Lieutenant Governor Jacqueline Coleman, launched her campaign for governor in April. In New York City, a suspect is in custody after smoke filled the outside of a Manhattan immigration court. The FBI says a man set off what it's calling an incendiary device. Here's correspondent Aaron Katursky.
30: The federal police, which are in charge of securing the building, along with ICE police and the FBI, raced to the scene. They took an individual into custody. I talked to some police sources who said that this individual is known to them, known to have anti-ICE type views, may have even participated in protests before.
29: Aaron Katursky in New York. Louisville police made a quick arrest in the city's latest shooting, which happened this morning on St. Andrew's Church Road. A man was shot there, but he is expected to survive. Police arrested 23-year-old Perry Jones Jr. He's facing charges of assault and wanton endangerment. Spain's Championship World Cup team is already back home and celebrating.
6: They took down Argentina 1-0 in extra time on Sunday to secure their second ever tournament win. Today, the team took part in a huge celebratory parade through central Madrid. SEC football media days are this week in Tampa. Kentucky head coach Will Stein.
7: We've constructed a roster with 45 new players, and 41 of these players have started at least one game in college football.
6: The Wildcats will open the season against Youngstown State at Kroger Field on September 5th. A longtime fixture on Kentucky public television is retiring. KET announced that Renee Schaub is retiring at the end of the month after 29 years with the state television network. A Kentucky Journalism Hall of Fame inductee, Shaw has hosted KET's Kentucky Tonight Show and has anchored the network's election coverage and debates. A new study shows a record number of people struggling to keep up with student loan payments. Sherry Preston has more.
8: Defaults on student loan payments have reached record levels. A new analysis by the Associated Press shows one in five borrowers are now at least 9 months past due. That's at least 9.5 million people. Those in default include those whose loans became due again following a long pause during the pandemic. As of now, the Trump administration has held off on garnishing wages or Social Security payments for those who haven't paid, but that could happen at any time. Sherry Preston, ABC News.
6: Wall Street has closed lower to start the week. Stocks fell as oil prices edged higher in response to the latest round of military strikes by the U.S. and Iran. The Dow lost 307 points today. The S&P fell 14. The Nasdaq gave up 12 points. More news at 5:30. I'm Paul Miles, News Radio 840. WHAS.
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2: 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Yeah, Tony and Dwight are earlier in the day. Tony Vannetti's in very early in the day. I'm impressed with his new discipline, getting up in the morning. So far, he hasn't slept through the alarm. But you get Tony for a few hours, then you get Tony and Dwight, then you get Leland Conway 10 till noon, covering all the political issues here, there, and everywhere. Oh, speaking of politics, I saw in Maine the Senate primary. They're trying to shape up. Remember, we had all the controversy with the dude. He had the Nazi tattoo. And a lot of people said, oh, that's okay. He was young and silly. And we all get Nazi tattoos. Come on, back it down. And then there some other problems started popping up. And then it got really rough. He'd been roughing up women. And it was like, and he wasn't going to give it up. Oh, I'm going to stay here because Maine likes me. I'm a, what do they call him? A humble oyster farmer. Oh, but I'm a tough guy. Oh, but I'm a humble oyster farmer. And nothing bad. Nothing else that's bad is going to pop up. And then they said, Liam, we got a problem here. We got this person who says this happened. This person said that happened. And then finally he collapsed. Well, now, apparently in Maine, several Democrats entered the race trying to replace Graham Plattner on the ballot. Most of the high-profile Democrats dropped out of the race yesterday, including Ashley, the trans, well, I guess, I don't know if Ashley has or not, but they said all the high-profile ones, and Ashley was certainly high-profile. So now they say, who is this person in here? Troy Jackson. Didn't he play basketball for U of L? I think so. He's a former logger. Logger, like, you know, logs, like tree cutting. There's no more macho man in the world than that. He's more macho than the oyster farmer. Surely they have vetted this candidate and made sure that he doesn't have problems in his past. We'll find out in due time. But when I heard logger, I thought, oh, my favorite logger in America is the dude in Detroit. If he's this tough and sexist, he's going to fit in just fine. Here's the TV reporter, female TV reporter approaching the logger in Detroit. Not this guy running for the Senate, but just a logger in general, a man who handles logs for a living. Listen to how he treats her.
0: We first introduced you to Jeff Brown during 7 Action News at 5. He witnessed a man boldly dumping large chunks of wood from a flatbed along Couch on Detroit's East Side Tuesday in broad daylight. Brown says when he confronted the guy, the man took off. Brown tells us he jumped into action, got into his car, and tracked down the truck. He got a license plate number and called police, but the mess remained on the street and no one had been caught. Taking action for Brown, we did some digging and found Ihor Stakevich, a Warren resident. The truck Brown described parked in the driveway. Wood covered his yard. Stakevich claims he hit a curb and the debris accidentally fell out. It's a little illegal to leave the wood in the street, so what I'm asking is...
1: You don't have to ask me, and I don't take no orders from no woman, by the way. By the way, I don't take no orders from no women.
0: Stakevich says he was planning to go back and clean up the wood, but only had $1 worth of gas.
10: So you were saying that you were going back to clean up the wood?
1: Oh, yes. Oh, yes. I'm Mr. Cleanup. Okay. I'm not Mr. Clean. I'm Mr. Clean Up.
10: Somebody said
1: I live in Warren and I'm cleaning up Detroit. Go figure that one out.
10: But somebody said that they tried to yell at you to come back and you kept going. And
1: it must have been a woman, and I don't listen to women yelling. I tell them to shut up.
2: He's a tough guy logger. Whoever he is, the toughest guy in Warren, Michigan. I wonder if he's dead by now. Because I recorded that like 10 years ago and I love it. I play it every so often just because I like to hear him. He might be the craziest man who ever lived. Surely a woman, you know, took care of him in his sleep, I'm sure.
0: While he was quite offensive with his answers, Stakevich maintains he just wants to help people remove chunks of wood from their property.
2: Isn't that nice? He's a nice guy at heart. So this guy in Maine, he's a logger. He's a tough guy. Let's see how it works out. He'd probably be better off buying logger, L-A-G-E-R, for every voter in Maine and get through this. Election coming up in November. But he's not the toughest guy that we've got lined up on the show today. The toughest guy, or maybe weirdest, is the person who was extricated from a public park toilet. And everybody's like, what? What were you doing in the toilet? This really happened. I think we actually got this on Friday show, didn't get around to it. A dude is in a public toilet, stuck down in there, and they had to send the firefighters to get him out. Kansas City, excuse me, that's where he was. Stuck inside a portable toilet, telling rescuers he was trying to retrieve something in there. But other people were like, I think he's down in there because he enjoys it.
14: Knocked again. The man inside said he was not going to get out. They looked inside and didn't see anybody. The lid was closed. No one was in the restroom. It kind of startled them. All of a sudden, a head popped out of the toilet and he said, I'm in here. He told them he was retrieving a Mountain Dew bottle that he dropped in from the night before. After it was cut open, the man was able to exit the toilet. Fire department did hook up water to their truck and gave him a free shower.
2: Oh, he's a total freak. He was in there watching people go to the bathroom.
15: Tranquility Base here. The Eagle has landed.
16: Fly me to the moon.
2: He's looking at moons.
17: This night for a moon dance.
2: Happy Moon Day. The freak is out of the public toilet. They said the fire department hosed this guy down. Still had a ride home in somebody's car, not mine. Sports ahead on News Radio 840 WHAS.
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28: Hi, folks. With the updated forecast, I'm WLKY Chief Meteorologist Jay Cardosi. Hot and humid out there on this Monday afternoon. Low 90s, this much humidity, a stray shower, even a thunderstorm possible. For tonight, it looks mainly quiet the deeper we go through the night, mid-70s. Tomorrow's an active day. At least two rounds of showers and storms expected. One mid-parts of the day, the other one later in the afternoon. Both have the potential to be strong and severe, something we're watching very closely. That's your forecast. I'm WLKY Chief Meteorologist Jay Cardosi.
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2: Is the tide high? I don't think so. I think the water's low.
9: I think you're right.
2: That's how it goes. Depends on where you are. Uh-oh, tsunami! That's not good. There's Joe Lincoln over at the sports desk.
9: Terry, the tide might be high in Tampa, Florida. That's where SEC Football Media Days kicked off today. And making his first appearance at the annual preseason gathering for the Southeastern Conference was first-year head coach for Kentucky. That would be Will Stein.
10: Kentucky football has a cast of new characters, including me. What happened in the past has zero to do with the future. Our players and coaches have worked extremely hard up to this point to put a team on the field that Big Blue Nation will be proud of. It's my mission to create, develop, and maintain championship-level standards at the University of Kentucky.
9: Following 13 years of Mark Stoops in Lexington, Stein, a Kentucky native himself, was brought in to replace the winningest head coach

0: and mentally exhausting. But guess what? Life is tough, too. And the one thing I refuse to be is soft-minded.
1: Stein added that he's, quote, excited to compete in the SEC, but added that he knows there will be difficulties to start. That's potentially due to the fact that the team is staring down the 11th toughest schedule in the nation, according to Sports Illustrated. When looking at their conference slate, they'll take on teams like Alabama, LSU, Vanderbilt, Florida, and Louisville at home, while teams like Texas A&M, South Carolina, Oklahoma, Tennessee, and Missouri will host them on the road, but that doesn't seem to scare the 36-year-old or youngest head coach in the conference.
0: I didn't take the job to be closer to my family. I didn't take the job because my dad played at UK. I took the job to win, and to win at championship levels.
1: It is certainly going to be a full plate for Stein during his first year at the helm, but I think he's going to he's going in with the right attitude, and if he can keep on recruiting at the level he is right now, look for the Cats to be a real player in the SEC for years to come. It was also CUSA Football Media Day today in Arlington, Texas, and the Western Kentucky Hilltoppers were looking to make a statement.
2: No change of channel, because this season going to be one for the books,
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4: Man, we're coming, you know, We want that conference title. You know, it's been eating us alive ever since we lost it last year, and we're coming, and we're going to win it this year.
1: That's Jalen Lewis and Karsten Upchurch from WKU. Tyson Helton, their head coach, will open up his eighth season at Western against Nevada in Reno on September the 5th. That's going to be a great late-night game. I think it's at like 9 o'clock or something like that, right next to Las Vegas. I love it.
5: We are getting closer. It's still a lick, though, to get there. It's
1: I know, but... Oh, I can smell it.
5: Yeah, once the World Cup's over and the British Open and then, you know, Major League Baseball is going to roll along, but
1: I think the only thing, like the FedEx Cup playoffs, is the last big event before football season.
5: That's it. And to see the World Cup roll up after a really successful run here in America, it was fun to watch all those people having a good time in different cities around America.
1: Have they filled that ranch ambassador position for Europe yet?
5: I don't know. That's a sweet gig.
1: I put in my resume a couple weeks back, so I'm still waiting on word.
5: You know, you've seen those trucks that haul gasoline around, those big cylindrical trucks.
1: Yeah, they call them a petrol truck over there.
5: Just think about that, filled with ranch dressing. Just a guy up there on top with
1: Hidden Valley.
5: Like a fire hose, just spraying it all over restaurant windows.
1: Yeah.
5: The President of the United States, he liked being part of the celebration yesterday.
6: Wow, what a tremendous game. Really great stuff. And I, the world's favorite president, Donald Trump, want to present this trophy to the winning team. I just have one question. Which team won? I wasn't really paying attention. I was on my phone watching the British Open, the golf tournament. Golf is such a superior sport. It really is. In fact, right after this, I'm going to go play golf. Also, I have a confession to make. I fell asleep during the game. It's just so boring. It really is. They didn't even play the YMCA a single time. Plus, neither of these teams are the U.S. So, like, who even cares? And I don't even know any of these players except for Messi. It was cool to see Justin Bieber and that old lady Madonna, though. Anyway, congrats to the winner, whoever that was. Come on, Melania. Let's boogie.
5: Oh, I bet old Madonna was fun to deal with.
1: Let's boogie. Yeah.
5: Apparently, there is some rift between Madonna and Bieber.
1: You're kidding.
5: I read something about that.
1: Is that why they had Bieber on the other side of the field?
5: They kept them apart.
1: What in the world could be?
5: I have no idea. The best AI video today, though, is Trump handing an air conditioner, a window air conditioner unit, to one of the Spanish players.
6: Ferran, great game. This AC unit is for you.
7: Gracias, Mr. President. It's so cool.
6: Best ACs, better than medals. Enjoy the cool.
7: Thank you so much. This is amazing.
6: You're welcome. Let's hear it for the team.
7: Gracias a todos.
5: And then all the other officials are holding AC units to hand players too.
1: It's the grand prize. Screw the trophy.
5: Everybody's talking about it. It's like they don't even have fans in a lot of Europe because they think it uses up too much electricity. And
1: they like to keep tradition over there, don't you know?
5: Dude, that's why you're sweating it out. That's how that goes. All right, TBT tonight. We'll talk about that again a little later in the broadcast. News next on News Radio 840 WHAS.
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11: 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A black man from the projects comes forward with information about the case.
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11: Behind bars, Lee finds an unlikely ally in his cellie, Robert. The pair are like chalk and cheese. There's no way their paths would ever cross on the outside. But as a fellow inmate, Robert sees through the lies and vows to do the unthinkable. Clear Lee's name.
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19: From ABC News, Wall Street Now. Stocks paired some of their losses with the NASDAQ pulling higher thanks to gains from companies invested in artificial intelligence. The Dow lost 347 points. The S&P nearly unchanged, down 14. The NASDAQ dipped 12 points. Advanced Micro Devices rose 1% after announcing an expanded partnership with Microsoft, which will use its new Helios product in its data centers, a rival system to NVIDIA. AMC Entertainment jumped 26% after reporting stronger revenue for the last quarter than analysts were expecting. It also said some theaters ran The Odyssey for more than 85 straight hours from Thursday through Sunday to meet demand. The restaurant chain Jersey Mike's has started its roadshow ahead of an initial public offering. A federal judge has ordered Paramount and Warner Brothers Discovery to pause their $110 billion merger for at least 2 weeks to allow legal challenges to play out. Michelle Franzen, ABC News.
20: Getting a little busy out there this afternoon. Watch for delays in the West End up on the Georgia Powers westbound, heading up to the 64 split there before you head up to the Sherman-Menton Bridge. Also watch for a crash 71 southbound approaching the Waterson Expressway. Another crash 64 eastbound near the Payne Street overpass. Heading out through Fern Creek, traffic starting to slow down out past Fairground Road and out towards the Snyder Freeway. A little busy 65 southbound from the Snyder Freeway all the way out into Shepherdsville. Our next report in 10 minutes. I'm Bobby Yellis, News Radio 840 WHAS.
21: With the updated Monday afternoon forecast, I'm WLKY Chief Meteorologist Jay Cardozzi. Hot and humid out there on this Monday. Low 90s, a stray shower or thunderstorm possible. Mid-70s tonight. Tomorrow looks to be an active day. Showers and storms in the forecast. A couple of waves possible. One midday, the other one later in the afternoon, and both have the chance to be strong and severe. We'll watch it close. That's your forecast. I'm WLKY Chief Meteorologist Jay Cardozzi.
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23: At 5:30, partly cloudy skies, 91 degrees. I'm Paul Miles. Louisville police have made an arrest in the city's latest shooting, which happened late this morning on St. Andrew's Church Road. A man was shot there, but he survived. Arrested is 23-year-old Perry Jones Jr. He's facing charges of assault and wanton endangerment. Fuel prices are climbing again.
24: We're now seeing gas going back to that $4 a gallon average, according to AAA. Traffic in the Strait of Hormuz has essentially slowed down significantly again because of this week and a half now of ongoing strikes. There were 30 verified crossings in the Strait of Hormuz over the last 3 days, according to data.
23: ABC's Karen Travers in Washington. AAA says the average price of a gallon of gas in Louisville today is $3.62. Rocky Adkins will announce his run for governor this week. The former senior advisor to Governor Beshear has an event tomorrow in Lexington and another in Louisville on Wednesday. Adkins recently stepped down from the Beshear administration. He will join Lieutenant Governor Jacqueline Coleman as the two Democrats who are in the 2027 governor's race. The Louisville Health Department is reporting the year's first confirmed case of West Nile virus in a resident. There have been no deaths related to West Nile virus this year. Forecasters are tracking Tropical Depression 2 as it's expected to turn into Tropical Storm Bertha before the end of the day. Parts of the southeast are expecting to see increasingly heavy rainfall as the system continues to organize. Tropical downpours could be a problem from Florida's west coast to Louisiana. A new study about coffee and heart health out today from the American Heart Association. Researchers saying that for most healthy adults, up to 400 milligrams of caffeine a day about 3 to 5 cups of black coffee is generally considered safe. Stephanie Ramos has more.
0: Studies suggest coffee may even be linked to a lower risk of heart disease, heart failure, stroke, and type 2 diabetes for some people. But before you turn that small into a large cup, experts say more isn't necessarily better. High doses of caffeine, especially from energy drinks and energy shots, have been linked to higher blood pressure and abnormal heart rhythms.
23: Researchers also say that sugary syrups, heavy cream, and other add-ins may chip away at some of coffee's potential health benefits. Your next news coming up at the top of the hour. I'm Paul Miles, News Radio 840 WHAS.

0: we're going to get a morning train. We need that tunnel that David Beck was talking about over and over again so that we could take the underground tunnel rail system from downtown to the airport area or to the football stadium or Churchill Downs or obviously the Kentucky Expo Center. That's why he was talking about that all that time. So anyway, thanks for the pull on that. I appreciate that. Still reflecting on the weekend sporting activity. You know, Rory McIlroy chewing on Bryson DeChambeau. I'm not fond. I'm not particularly fond of him. Is that it?
1: And then when I heard that he was, you know, he was called in by the rules officials, I think it was pretty obvious for why. I think, you know, I think there's no doubt that he improved the line of his backswing. So, you know, and again, it's like, whether it was careless or whether it was intentional, I don't think it matters. Hopefully it was careless. But I think the two-shot penalty was justified for sure.
2: What do you think of the scenes after? Obviously, you guys were delayed getting your tea times as well because of it all going on.
1: Late night for everyone. I won't pretend to be up here and defend Bryson. I'm not particularly fond of him. I think a lot of it's performative. I think a lot of it's for attention.
0: How about that? I'm not going to defend him. I'm not particularly fond of him. It's a lot of it's performative. A lot of it's for attention. Wow. That's going to be uncomfortable the next time those two guys get paired together in a golf tournament. That's Rory McIlroy. I think you know how the World Cup came out yesterday, but there was a consolation match on Saturday that had like 10 goals in it.
3: There's Mbappe. He's going to score. He does score. It's 4-3. Mbappe scored the most goals in the history of the World Cup. He's gone past Lionel Messi. And France are right back in it. What a match.
0: France are right back in it. But, of course, that didn't hold. England was the winner. So, anyway, we had those big events, and they're over. And now we move back to, I guess, Major League Baseball. And waiting on football to start. And
4: the life I love is playing basketball.
0: That's right. That's right. There's something else going on.
5: Hello, stupid.
0: Hello.
5: I bet you loved that gay World Cup soccer final, didn't you, Gardner boy?
0: What?
5: All them swishy boys out there dancing around innocent children while pride flag colors was afloating in the sky.
0: What did you watch?
5: FedEx sinfulness. And then Satan's girlfriend, Madonna, hobbled out there to lip-sync some nasty song. Meantime, nobody scored no points in the so-called game. Hey, what a waste of time watching swishy boys kick a ball around a cornfield with no scoring. Use your hands and hit a three-pointer, you candy apples. I tried to watch World Cup, but as soon as I seen them red jerseys, I wanted to vomit. And the red team won, which is a catastrophe for us Kentucky Wildcat fans.
0: So that's what bothers you.
5: Did your boyfriend Slick Rick invite you to New York so y'all could rekindle your romance? Is you up on Brokeback Mountain today, a spray painting Slick Rick's bald spot?
0: I'm here today.
5: They should have fired you and put Matt Jones on in your place, because all you do is tell lies for 50 straight years. Your boss must be on drugs. Of course, everybody in Loserville is on drugs, because y'all is all gangbang, carjacking, drug head, neck tattoo, nose ring, circus freak drug dealers. Old Larry Minter, he's the king of freaks and liars.
0: Am I?
5: You lie by saying crime is down and Mitch McConnell was out a dancing last night.
0: I didn't say
5: and
0: that.
5: Soccer is interesting. Them is all lies. Just like when you and Russ Smith was on there last week talking about the TBT tournament.
0: Yeah.
5: Y'all said Loserville alumni players was going to whoop the UK alumni in Lexington. Yeah, well, how'd that work out for you? You cross-eyed, snaggletooth, sting-breath, cardinal butt-kissing fraud?
0: We lost.
5: You a case smacked them stinky, dirty bird cardinal convicts on Saturday like they was elementary students. Larry, can't y'all cardinal criminals do nothing right except commit felonies? They need to change the team name from the Ville to the Vile.
0: Well, maybe.
5: It's sad get in, loser, Bill, because tonight in Cheatham Hall, Blue gets in, Blue gets in.
0: I know.
5: UK alumni called LaFamia is going to beat down Russ Smith and them Cardinal Convicts to sit you down for good in the T-B-T. Ah, C-A-T-S, cat.
0: Well, congratulations.
5: Down go the vial. Cats win.
0: Hell's
5: cats
0: down.
5: Win. The University of Kentucky is going on a heater starting right now by thumping U.S. male basketball old guys tonight. And then Will Stein's going to crush Jeff Brom and the overrated Loserville football team in a few months.
0: That's what he says.
5: And then we're going to take back our honor in Rupp Arena when midget Pat Kelsey brings his $30 million joke of a team to get exposed by Mark Pope.
0: You haven't seen them yet.
5: This here is the year of the cat. Them Eulisville Dirty Birds had their fun last year, but now UK's got the big blue train back on the tracks. It's going to be all cats all the time. Yo, Loserville scumbag, gold teeth, meth dealing, rap music, saggy pants, welfare stamp, bigot babies out of wedlock, God-hating, carjacking, street shooting, dark bus, violent, foul-mouth, venereal disease, GED, flunking, trash-mouth, illiterate, spineless, brainless, man-wearing earrings, nose ring, dropout, shoplifting, smash-and-grab, street shooting, Cardinal Convict fans, better watch your old-time videos.
0: You added a few.
5: You ain't never gonna beat the Big Blue, never again. Go UK, TBT, break off them Cardinal beats tonight in Cheatham Hall. There won't be no red shirts in the house, cause you can't buy tickets with food stamps.
0: I'm afraid it might be Cast by 90. We'll just see. If Montrezl Harrell gets up off the floor and decides to play, maybe you guys got a shot. Is on the road again.
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7: Hi, folks. To the updated forecast, I'm WLKY Chief Meteorologist Jay Cardosi. Hot and humid out there on this Monday afternoon. Low 90s, this much humidity, a stray shower, even a thunderstorm possible. For tonight, it looks mainly quiet the deeper we go through the night, mid-70s. Tomorrow's an active day. At least two rounds of showers and storms expected. One mid-parts of the day, the other one later in the afternoon. Both have the potential to be strong and severe, something we're watching very closely. That's your forecast. I'm WLKY Chief Meteorologist Jay Cardosi.
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10: 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Blood Trails.
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0: 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There's a little yacht rock there, I think. Yeah, that's the Seals and Cross guys. 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Yacht Rock are still important. Joe Lincoln joins us.
1: I love the Yacht Rock.
0: Well, so yeah, good. Someone your age on the Yacht Rock, they always say,
2: stay off the weed.
1: When did we get Stephen A. in here?
0: Stephen A. I haven't heard much noise out of him lately. Montrezl Harrell was interviewed after his, I guess, pretty sizzling performance in the three-point. Wasn't he in the big three-point thing or whatever it is?
1: I think you're right.
0: The three-on-three, that's what it is. When he gets in there and he plays like a wild man. I love hearing Montrezl when he gets excited.
3: One-on-one, they can't guard me. So I knew they was going to send a double team at some point. But the way I feel, man, I ain't going to lie to you. I always come to the gym, I feel one-on-one, can't nobody guard me. So I knew at some point the help was going to come. But if I'm beating that one-on-one, man, I'm getting to my spot. And by the time that second defender coming, they in trouble. But at the same time, I still made the right play. Even when they doubled here, I swung it to the blur. His shot wasn't there today. Body bag, his shots wasn't there today. They looked at me, bro, and I did what my team needed me to do.
0: It's like, what? He just gets going. He's like rolling downhill.
1: But that's the version of Trez that the Ville needs tonight.
0: There's no doubt about it.
1: He had 12-5 the other night. A lot of that coming in the fourth quarter in their loss to La Familia.
0: We need high-energy Trez tonight in Freedom Hall.
1: Chris Jones was pretty good the other night, though. Yeah. It was good to see him back out there as well. I think Trey Lewis had a decent game, too, which, I mean, I haven't seen him since. It was him and Damian Lee.
0: Yeah.
1: Was that, gosh, 2015, 16, something like that.
0: That sounds about right. Those two guys, and they were robbed of their chance to play in postseason.
1: Yes, they were, and that was a fun team, and I really wanted to see them do something. La Familia, they also had some pretty good play from Daryl Morcell. He's a Marquette and Maryland guy who's just playing with Kentucky.
0: Did he get the final shot?
1: He got the final
0: Here
1: winner.
4: Whitney's the trigger man.
0: I mean, you left under the basket open. What happened?
1: Yeah. It's not like he had 15 points already. Oh wait, yeah, he did. That was his 17th. And it's for those who have forgotten, the Elam ending is how these games in TBT end. So I believe with 4 minutes left in the fourth quarter, they'll cut off the clock and say, "Here is the target score. You have to get there before your opponent." And they put it 10 points past what the leading team has at that point. So I think it was 71 was. So they were at 61, and the Ville had like, I don't know, 49 or something like that. So it was quite a discrepancy there, but it can be really fun if both teams are really close at that point in the game. But anyways, this is all just to tell you guys that there is another game tonight at Freedom Hall. 7 o'clock is the tip-off time on Fox Sports 1. I think there's still tickets available to this game.
0: Yeah.
1: They're not going to be the closest, of course, but you can still get in if you want to. But it's the Ville, and it's La Familia, U of L, UK, for a chance to play in Game 3, which will be in Memorial Coliseum in Lexington because of the whole ticket thing at the beginning.
0: I think in Game 1, I saw maybe 5 red shirts. It was tough for the Louisville right. fans to get
1: a lot of
0: there.
1: White and blue. Yeah, no doubt about it. A lot of fans. We talked about this earlier, but let's go back to the weekend for a second. The World Cup final, it was a tremendous victory for Team Spain.
5: Hooks it in. Williams badly knocks it down.
1: That goal in the second half of extra time was from Spanish forward Ferran Torres had pushed the Spaniards to the top of world soccer for just the second time ever. They won it back in 2010 for the first time. Now they're back on top of the mountain 16 years later. Argentina was operating a man down in that game, though, as Enzo Fernandez was issued a red card after a tough challenge in the second half. So no back-to-back for Argentina, no second World Cup title for Lionel Messi, and no golden boot as Kylian Mbappe surged past Messi in that third place game against England. He got 2 goals, Messi with none, so Mbappe finished, I think it was 10-8 was the final tally in that golden boot race, so good for him.
0: And that's why Messi was crying extra hard after the match yesterday. It was like nothing came through for him.
1: But he was still probably the most exciting player in the entire tournament.
0: Spain just played him perfectly yesterday.
1: They did. They focused on him and him alone, and really that's all they had to do.
0: That took away their lifeblood.
1: Also in the Open Championship yesterday.
6: So that clears the stage for Ryan Fox. Birdie to win the Open.
1: It was just his third ever PGA Tour victory, and it came at the Open Championship at Royal Birkdale in England. The 39-year-old Ryan Fox from New Zealand, we talked about him. He was just playing shot, shot, shot. He didn't stop. He didn't stop to look at anything. He was just playing free, and it never looked like there was any doubt in his mind that he was going to win.
0: No, he said that he was playing golf with Scheffler in another tournament, and Scheffler made some comments about how fast he goes.
1: Yeah.
0: And he said, was it a burn or a compliment? I think he meant it as a compliment.
1: I would say so.
7: I played with Scotty Scheffler earlier in the year, and I can't work out if this was a burn or a compliment. We played at Phoenix, and we're in a three ball on Saturday. And we walk off the ninth tee, and he goes, Foxy, he goes, it doesn't even feel like you're in the group. It just feels like we're playing in a two ball. You hit it so fast, it's just in the air. So you guys can tell me if it's a burn or a compliment. But, it's just always how I've played, and I'm kind of glad I kept that routine down the stretch.
0: Kind of glad I kept that routine down the stretch. Worked for him as he closed out.
1: Change anything? I love it.
0: And the phrase of the day goes to Will Stein, the new Kentucky football coach. Because it's me.
1: That's right.
0: That's what we're doing now. Because it's me. That's the way he was asked about whether he can win in the SEC or what difference that would make. And he said, essentially, because it's me.
1: Yeah.
0: So people latch on to that phrase. All right, I guess we're saying goodnight. Is it about time for us to bug out of here, Rachel? Okay. I guess I can play the phrase then.
7: I can't work out if this was a burn.
0: Oh, no, it was the burner compliment guy. All right, we'll get to the because it's me a little bit later.
1: Because it's me. Oh, well.
0: There he is.
8: I think because of me, to be honest.
0: Because of me. That's how
1: we're going to win.
0: So we're excited about that. All right, thanks for hanging around the Radio Ranch. And we'll see you again tomorrow. Stand by. Tony and Dwight. Repeat next.

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3: The different color noises, white noise, brown noise, pink noise. Brown noise is deeper, has lower frequencies, it's got more bass, minimalizes that higher frequency. Mm-hmm. And I didn't really know this, but apparently you can liken some of these to sounds in nature. And apparently brown noise is more akin to like a river rapid or a heavy rainfall or thunder.
4: Because there's also white noise and pink noise, you think brown noise is just named after the color brown. Wrong. There was a scientist named Robert Brown from Scotland.
3: White noise is used, aside from just sleeping, a lot of times with like noise-canceling headphones and stuff, mm-hmm. masking other sounds.
4: Pink noise is a little different. It's kind of like the compromise between white noise and brown noise.
3: As far as which one is best for sleep, there have been some very middling studies over the years. But at Oxford in 2017, they said that they fell asleep 40% faster listening to white noise, but their overall sleep was about the same.
4: Okay.
3: There was a study in 2017 from Northwestern of 13 older adults, and they said pink noise provided deeper sleep overall and improved ability to recall words.
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7: Here's something pretty disturbing I discovered while researching this podcast. This is what it actually says on the Los Angeles Police Department website. The site states that the Adult Missing Persons Unit investigates 3,200 cases a month, and 70% of those missing people are found or returned voluntarily within 2 or 3 days. It goes on to explain, and I quote here, "Since being a missing person is not a crime, police are given a very limited role while conducting these types of investigations." At the bottom of the webpage, it gets more disturbing. There's a section titled, "What if they never returned?" And here's the official police advice. In such situations, you may want to enlist the services of a private investigator to assist in your search. If you can't afford a PI, the police elaborate, quote, "Another option would be to contact the Salvation Army, which has a missing persons locator program." There is not a single sentence on the LAPD website that would lead a loved one of a missing person to have any faith that the police would properly investigate it. What the LAPD is basically saying is, if someone you love goes missing, don't overreact. They'll probably turn up, unless they don't, in which case you should get someone besides the police to look into it. All this is my way of saying, if the police took missing persons cases as seriously as they do, say, bank robberies. I wouldn't have had to do this podcast in the first place and end up chasing a violent criminal halfway around the country. I'm Neil Strauss, and you can hear the full story of To Live and Die in L.A.
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27: 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Please slow down, put your phone down, and look out for those motorcycles, too, the two-wheelers. There was one that, at 4 o'clock this morning, whipped right by me and snuck in between a truck and me and another car, and I was like,
28: yeah.
27: But it was his motorcycle was so loud, I heard him coming from a half a mile away, is good.
28: Was it me?
27: No. It was a big chopper.
28: Yeah, my
27: and he had this thing on the where is like above the fuel tank that it was all neon and lit up. Is that speakers and stuff? I guess somebody.
28: I guess
27: had?
28: So. Yeah, my Harley Davidson Fat Boy doesn't have much to it, but it doesn't have any bafflers in the pipe. It's louder than it's louder than my wife at dinner, Tony.
27: Wow, dude. Speaking that's insane. Is that legal?
28: Yeah. Speaking of driving, it's summer road trip time, baby. Let's talk about speeding versus reckless driving. It depends on what state you're in, okay?
27: Yep.
28: For example, in Virginia, reckless driving can come if the driver's caught 20 miles over the speed limit or if they're caught exceeding 80 miles an hour. I think 20 over, that's reckless, right, or not?
27: I don't know if that seems speeding to me. If it's 55, it's easy. You're going 75. With new cars, it's so easy to cruise at 75, 80
28: miles an hour. Well, I told you, my old pickup truck, whenever I got above 55, it was like the space shuttle and re-entry. Just shaking. So my wife and I, we boring in John Auden. I saw the big yawn. I don't know if it's this.
29: What are you talking about?
28: Okay, see. But we went to see Van Halen in Cincinnati. And I don't drink at concerts that I like because I want to remember them.
27: Mm-hmm.
28: So I was the driver. I drove her car, and it was a new one. And coming back, I got pulled over by a state trooper. I'm like, what in the world are we getting pulled over? I was doing 85.
27: Yeah. You don't notice.
28: I didn't know. He goes, there's a reason you're speeding. I said, well, officer, I didn't realize I was speeding because this is a newer car. My old pickup truck shakes anytime it gets above 50. And he wrote me the ticket anyway.
27: Yeah. No, and I bet it was expensive, too.
28: Yeah, it was.
27: 20 over.
28: I said,
27: 70 and you were doing 85. That's 15 over.
28: I said, honey, can you unbutton a button or something next time?
27: I don't get above 80 ever.
28: I tried batting my eyes at him, state trooper, you know, going, what? And I did this. And I covered my hands with my face and went, was it that fast? But he still gave me the ticket. Maybe it just works.
1: My goodness.
2: I go by the rule of 9, you're fine, 10, you're mine. Now, I don't recommend that.
28: Listen.
2: Yeah, you do the speed limit, darn it.
28: That's right. Same goes for Arizona, with the exception of being 85 rather than 80 miles an hour is considered.
2: We set the, when we were out there out west, where it's like the Salts Flats or whatever, there was 80 miles of nothing but the road. There was nobody in front of us, nobody behind us, and the speed limit was 90.
28: Wow.
2: We set it at 95 and just went.
28: Like the Audubon.
2: It was great. It was great.
28: Illinois, with the S, the magic number is 27 over the posted speed limit, which can result in a Class B misdemeanor, mandatory court appearance, and $250 in bail. It can even force you to surrender your driver's license. And listen to this one. In California and Florida, they've enacted a super speeder law. It gets drivers an instant review of their driving privileges and can have that revoked, like, on the spot and even immediate jail time.
2: See, the information on your car, because we don't, this is all going into the conversation of how fast you're going. Your car knows and is recording it. Your car is, not your phone. Your phone is also doing that, but your car is also recording when you brake and how fast you're going. That's the drawback of some of the technology that's been placed in our cars. We like the apps. We like all that. But technically, they can't. I don't. Can they? Can the cops say, as part of the, like, if you go to court and say I was not doing 85 miles an hour?
28: Oh, could they subpoena your car's?
2: That's what I'm asking.
28: Wow, what a jerk idea to bring up for everybody.
2: Well, I'm just saying that.
28: No, you've given it to the, you've given it to the powers to be. Now that's what they're going to do.
2: Well, like I said, there's a company that St. Matthews is using that measured every car's speed on a certain street because somebody was complaining about speeders. And I was like, well, when do you put the strips down that you measure the thing? And they were like, you're an idiot. They don't do that anymore. They just take the information from the car direct.
28: If you do fight a speeding ticket, the best thing you can do is represent yourself in court.
2: It's my favorite.
28: Yeah, because nobody knows the case better than you,
2: right? My favorite is when they act like a lawyer.
28: Listen, the jurisprudence of this situation, Your Honor.
2: 4.6-8.
28: Here's the thing. As vocal and honest, emphasis on the honest, I am about Louisville judges, if I get so much as a speeding ticket and have to go to court, I'll probably get death row. You know?
2: I wonder what the cop thinks in his head when the first words out of the person's mouth is, I don't have to show you my ID.
28: I hate those videos.
2: I love them. Love them because the payoff. Window gets broke, and then they're on their face on the pavement.
28: I mean, if I could fast forward to the payoff, that's fine. But hearing them going, I pay her salary. And all this stupid
2: crap.
28: The cop
2: has such patience, too.
28: Oh, my gosh.
2: Ma'am, again, for the 14th time, this is it. I'm going to break your window, and I'm going to jerk you out of your car. You're going to jail.
28: What's with the 14th? Do it on 2, right?
2: You and I would, but we're not trained police officers.
28: Whatever happened to this? Watch your head. Watch your head. Watch your head. We need more of that. There wouldn't be any of this. I don't have to show my driver's license.
2: What happened to the plaintiff? Well, he fell down a lot.
28: Yeah, we don't know. Phone book.
2: He must have been drinking. He fell down a lot.
28: No, they didn't. No, I didn't. They beat me.
2: Shut up.
28: Right there in court, you know, they go, he deserved it. Well, every time I get back from vacation, I always think, you know, I can't wait to retire. Just do this every single day. But
2: you work with two great people. I don't know why you want to retire.
28: Yeah, Maddie and Boomer are great people. You are right. I would miss them. Mm. Here's a new survey. What's the magic number that most people believe they have to have for retirement?
2: $1 million.
28: Wow. Very close. John, you want to take a poke at it?
3: Why not go with $900,000?
28: No, he tried to Price Is Right you, and he screwed himself. Listen, $1.2 million.
2: I was close, yeah.
28: Most Americans say that's the magic number. Unfortunately, also, most Americans are pessimistic being able to achieve that goal. They say that more people will have about $500,000 when done working. 25% say that their retirement cash will be less than $250,000. Now, listen. Here's a little bit of advice. We're not just the world's greatest journalist, but Tony and I, and even John Auden to some point, he started to come along. You're doing really well now, John. We're also a good financial advisors. So
2: I agree.
28: Here's what you need to do, and this is for free. You need to buy low and then sell high.
2: Wait a minute. Okay,
28: write that down. If you're listening.
2: I'm buying high.
28: No, not at all. No, you want to buy low.
2: Buy low, bad. Buy low.
28: Right, and then sell high.
2: And I'm selling when it's high. Got it.
3: I've heard just put everything on red.
28: Well, that's a good one, too, unless you're Wesley Snipes.
3: Okay.
28: And then you always bet on black.
3: Gotcha.
2: We have two for the bingo card already, John.
3: Oh, yeah.
2: We're making a Dwight Whitten bingo card.
28: Things that I'm going to do.
2: Illinois.
28: Ah!
2: And don't tell me I taped it. Those are two things. Well, bad Tony Vannetti will be on that.
28: Oh, there's definitely bad Tony Vannetti coming in.
2: Yeah.
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28: Hey,
2: I know you were glued at the television last night or yesterday afternoon as 1.5 billion people watched the World Cup. Spain dominated. They won 1-0 in extra time. Wow. The halftime show, though, was This is what the NFL, this is a template for the NFL.
28: Okay, let me get my dinghy out. Let me get my dinghy, and I'll see how many of these people I recognize. Can you name them?
9: You'll recognize all of them.
2: You'll recognize all of them. Okay. Madonna was great. She was, and she did not embarrass herself. She did great. She sang, basically, it was sort of a mix of some of her songs, and she had a bunch of

0: Odyssey, $124 million in the opening weekend. Third biggest debut of the year. Reviews are in, 97% on Rotten Tomatoes.
1: Is that a space movie?
0: No.
1: Oh, is this the one where the guy wishes he would have a relationship with a girl?
0: No, that's Obsession.
1: Odyssey, Obsession, same thing. I want to see that one. Actually, might get me to go to the movies. Probably not, but could be.
2: No, Iron Maiden, that's the only thing that's getting you to the movies.
1: Iron Maiden is the first time I'd been in the movies in 22 years.
0: My son saw it, said it was 3 hours, felt like 90 minutes. He said,
1: it has a 3 hour one.
0: It's almost 3 hours.
1: What's he had to shorten it.
0: The
1: Odyssey. What is it? Seriously.
0: Normally, it is required reading to graduate high school.
1: Oh, well, I didn't read my first book. Here's a shocker. Till 2005, it was Ted Nugent's God, Guns, and Rock and Roll. Graduated high school without reading a book. How about that, man?
0: It's a 3,000-year-old book. It's the Odyssey and the Iliad. You know the Trojan horse story.
1: Of course.
0: Okay, this is
1: at, I wish I could do my Trojan horse now. It involves my wife's college years.
0: Okay, so the Odyssey is the journey home for this guy. And basically, it's one battle scene after another. They said there was a lot of people talking about some of the characters in the movie that were questionable. But basically, it was described to me as the least woke movie he's ever seen. It's battle scene after battle scene for 3 hours.
1: So you had me in a 3,000-year-old book. You had me there.
0: Right. No. Nobody expects you to see the Odyssey.
1: Of course not.
0: Number four of the top five at the five is the U.S. military launches new airstrikes. If they airstrike again today, which they will, it'll be the 10th day in a row. This is an answer to the three dead U.S. troops. Iran continues to batter our positions and the merchant ships going through the strait.
1: At what point do they say, okay, you know what? We've got rocks and camels.
0: They don't have much left, and we keep pounding them. This again, the headlines are written wrong. U.S. hits Iran again. This is in response. They wouldn't stop hitting the merchant ships. They wouldn't stop hitting the merchant ships. They wouldn't stop hitting the merchant ships. The day they signed the treaty, they hit a merchant ship.
1: Exactly.
0: This is in response to that.
1: Yeah.
0: So, again, you deal with crazy, this is what you get. And the fifth, last top five of the five is the Tiger King. Joe Exotic has been moved to a Lexington federal prison.
1: Oh, we got to get him on, right?
0: Yeah, so...
1: No, I'm serious.
0: Do you want to drive to Lexington and interview him?
1: No, we got to... Because...
2: Have him do a phone call from his cell.
1: Yeah, have him do a phoner with us.
0: Can he do that, you think?
1: Yeah, you can. Absolutely. We have to get on his visitor list.
0: We're going to have to record that, and we're going to have to edit the cuss words out of it.
1: Remember, I was in the penitentiary ministry for 8 years, so we'll have to get on his guest list. I'm going to work on this.
0: Well, you could write a letter, if you're a fan, to P.O. Box at Lexington Medical Center in regards to Joe Exotic. It'll get to him.
1: What was the woman he hated so much? Carol something.
0: Carol Baskin.
1: Carol Baskin.
0: Carol Baskin is a B word. He didn't say B word in that. All right, that is your top five at the five. Dwight, welcome back. Good. John, welcome back from your all's vacation.
1: Good to be back. We always run into friends because we've been going to Cabo exclusively for vacation for 15 years. So we know people, you know, that go there as well.
0: And
1: I always run into people. So we ran into our friends, Paula and Richard Wright from Austin, Texas. And this guy is like an encyclopedia of knowledge. Like, he'll say something that I'm trust but verify.
0: Mm-hmm.
1: So anything he tells me, even though I know he's going to be right, I Google it and I go down a rabbit hole or whatever it's called. So we're coming back from dinner one night and we're walking down the hallway and I always see these big moths, like stupid, like Dwight Whitten moths. They're bumping into walls and bouncing off stuff.
0: A moth? Do you think the bug?
1: Yeah.
0: Yeah, yeah.
1: And so... Richard and Paula, they don't freak out, but they go, whoa, whoa, whoa, whoa, whoa, get away from that. And I'm like, what are you talking about? And I continue to talk, and this thing's hitting on me and bouncing off. And I said, what are you talking about? They go, that's a tarantula. It's a tarantula moth. I said, what are you talking about? They goes, get away from it now, please. And so Susan and I just calmly walked away like they were idiots, you know?
0: Right.
1: I said, okay. But he goes, it's got one of the top five most painful stings.
0: Oh, my Lord.
1: Out of all the stinging insects. So I said, okay, now I start getting a little bit more cautious, but still looks like a big clumsy moth. Was actually called a tarantula. Listen to this. It's also called a tarantula hornet. And so I get back to the room. I looked it up. He was wrong. It's not top five. It's the

0: second most painful sting on planet Earth. They say it's like being in a bathtub and someone throwing a toaster in.
1: Doesn't that kill you?
2: Old Dwight would have gotten drunk and said,
0: "I would eat it.
2: I got to find out how bad it is."
0: Oh no!
2: I got the curiosity killed the cat and Dwight.
0: I would have ate it. Well, he almost Richard almost got killed. Oh.
2: We got to go to a break.
0: When we come back, I'll tell you about how he almost got killed on this trip.
2: All right.
1: What's great about this? It's National Moth Week, and you know what that means. At the end of the week, Dwight has to tell his moth joke.
0: Oh, yes.
1: We talked
0: Thank
1: about this a
0: you.
1: Month ago.
0: Thank you.
1: This is real. July 18th through July 26th is International Moth Week.
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14: A managerial change in the Big Apple today as Carlos Mendoza was shown the door by the Mets. It's his third season leading the team in a season that has gone off the rails. New York mired in last in the NL East, 13 below 500. Vice President of Player Development Andy Green takes over for the rest of the season. The U.S. men's soccer team could not, for the first time ever, run through World Cup group stage play undefeated. Still, they did win their group, and Brendan Aaronson feels there are things they can take away from last night.
15: I think, listen, you know... We lost the game, but I don't think it was a game to lose. You know, we could have done better in some defensive plays, but you know what happens. You make 10 changes. You know, the team might not be used as, you know, the guys that have been playing. I think everybody came out. They wanted to do the best they could, and I think it showed, you know, the hustle, the aggressiveness of the team.
14: The U.S. faces Bosnia-Herzegovina in the knockout round on Wednesday. A second round 10 under par 60 for Scotty Scheffler. He has the second round clubhouse lead at the Travelers Championship in Connecticut. That's sports. I'm Frank Arity.
16: If you've been scrolling TikTok for health advice, you're not alone, and it might be stressing you out more than helping. Monica Nelson reports.
20: One new survey showing nearly half of Gen Z actually trust TikTok health creators more than real doctors. And get this, almost 90% walked away from TikTok convinced they had some sort of medical condition. More than a third even thought they were dying, and one in five worried they had cancer. Pew Research says Gen Z gets a huge chunk of their news from TikTok, so it's no surprise, but doctors warn this cyberchondria can cause real symptoms like a racing heart, shortness of breath, and trouble sleeping, all from doom scrolling. I'm Monica Nelson.
16: Thousands of Google employees are demanding more protections against layoffs. About 4,500 workers have signed and delivered a petition to CEO Sundar Pichai. And with that, Google's parent company Alphabet releases second quarter earnings on Wednesday. Tesla's second quarter financial results are due the same day. Tech Report, I'm Matt Mattinson.
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2: Did you finish the series?
29: Yes.
2: Where she came back to life.
29: Hey, okay, you just spoiled it for everybody.
2: She came back to life.
0: Yeah,
2: but now she's the White Witch.
29: That was a little too tacky.
0: Don't see color. I just call him the Witch.
2: Okay.
0: Hey, going back to our cop story, my dear friend Jenny said, when I was a police officer, somebody would say, "I pay your salary." She kept a quarter in her pocket. She would flip it back and say, "Here's your raise back."
2: Let's get back to Outlander.
29: Back to the important stuff.
2: Oh, everybody's back. It's the old team back together. They're sharing a brain.
29: You know what series I'm watching right now is House of the Dragon.
0: I wasn't until it ended. I don't like watching things till the whole thing's out there, but
29: so
0: I loved
29: it. Binge it.
0: Is House of the Dragon everything dropped?
2: No.
29: So they just released season three. I don't know if season three is fully
2: out. No, it's not.
29: I just started it.
0: Then
29: so
0: I'll watch it 10 years from now when it's
29: done. But have you seen any of House of the Dragon?
0: No.
29: No. Okay. So you want to wait
0: till
29: it's like
0: fully. Is it just as good?
2: It's got a lot less. Good. Yeah, it's really good, but it's got a lot less sex.
0: Okay. That, yeah.
2: But the same amount of carnage.
0: See, why?
29: It's so good.
0: Why ruin it?
2: There is. There's. I think it's more carnage than the Game of Thrones. Yeah.
0: Really?
29: I might have to agree with you on that.
2: I thought the last episode from last week was the best episode of the entire series.
0: I might be back then. I like carnage.
2: It's pretty good.
29: You should.
2: It's dragons too, man. Dragons eating and putting people on fire.
0: I'm a Doss dragon, so.
29: Doss dragon is their mascot.
2: That's true.
29: Once a Doss dragon, always
2: all right,
29: a
2: let's
29: dragon.
2: Do Crusade for Children trivia. We got the old team back together. John, Maddie, and Dwight are back, ready to go. The last time we played, John William Alden III was like
29: Brainiac.
2: Rain Man. He was just answering every question.
1: We'll have to see if we can reset after a week of vacation.
2: Yeah,
0: I was
2: going to
0: say,
29: you've got to be fresh,
1: yeah,
29: right?
1: Should be
29: both
1: fresh.
29: Of you.
0: I'm coming off a week of
1: or
0: tequila, lady.
1: Brain.
0: What are you talking about? And a time change, jet lag.
29: Oh, geez.
2: He's had almost 3 weeks off in a month. Hey, how was vacation? Too short.
0: I hate this guy. It was all right, but I sure was ready to come back to work. That's what he does every time.
2: You don't have to say, oh, I'm sorry. I like my job. My bad. my bad.
29: Oof. I want another vacation. I took a vacation like end of June. I'm ready for another one.
2: Yeah, you need to. You need one.
29: Already.
2: Man. But I am also done with summer. I'm ready for fall.
29: No!
1: Amen.
2: Yes.
29: Amen.
2: Yes.
29: Take that back.
2: No.
1: Bring back fall weather and football. Come
2: yeah,
1: on,
29: y'all
1: baby.
29: Y'all need to take it back. No. I am in denial
0: take
29: that summer
0: it,
29: is ending.
0: Take it back. It's not ending. It's only July.
29: It's like the end of July.
0: No, but it stays hot.
2: Oh,
29: it's
2: hot.
29: I don't know.
2: She's right. You're going to blink and it's going to be.
29: I'm scared.
0: It stays hot.
2: It's going to be
0: October.
2: Sweater weather.
29: Right,
2: sweater
29: like,
2: weather.
29: Kids are back in school.
0: Yeah,
29: summer is ending.
0: Kids are back in school.
2: You know
0: that's a bonus.
2: You know what kids back in school mean? Traffic.
0: Oh,
29: yeah.
2: Here we go.
1: But at least the highway's going to open back up on August 1st, right?
29: Yippee!
2: No, I get to work faster because of the blockage.
1: Oh, I'm
2: one at the
1: traffic cone.
0: Wait,
29: you get here quicker
2: because my exit is where it ends, or like one of the things, so nobody goes that way anymore.
29: Oh yeah, the first exit,
2: the Jefferson exit. I just go. Whoop.
29: Yeah.
0: If you think 65 is being shut down is bad, go my route. I have to go through something called the Strait of Hormuz. Man, it just sucks every single morning.
2: There's some problems there for sure.
0: Every morning.
2: All right, here we go. Crusade for Children trivia. We're only at $60. We'll go to $80 if you guys get 8 of the next 10 questions correct. Question number one.
0: Number one, baby.
2: Which famous writer was San Francisco's first black streetcar conductor? She also spoke at Bill Clinton's inauguration. She read the famous poem.
0: I am the streetcar expert of the show.
2: I knew that you wouldn't get it from that. You know it.
0: I can't place her name, though. My God.
29: Oh, Condoleezza Maya Rice. Angelou?
0: Yeah, Maya Angelou.
2: Let me have my dinghy, please.
0: Yeah.
2: Can I have my dinghy?
29: She's an icon.
2: Don't ring the dinghy until it's not officially correct until I do it.
0: I bought the dinghy. It's my dinghy.
2: I'm sorry, what'd you say?
29: Maya Angelou.
0: Yeah,
29: final answer.
0: That's right. Woo! Maya Angelou.
29: Is it Lou or Low?
0: Are you drinking a White Claw? What the hell is that? You drinking on the job already?
2: It's Celsius.
29: Hey, it's Monday. Well, it's Celsius. But there was an issue. Did you hear about that in the distributing?
2: No.
29: White Claw and Celsius is like the same in the same bottling.
2: Oh, boy.
29: Facility. So there was.
2: They mixed them up?
29: Yeah, they did that. But that was a while back. So I think they cleared
2: Let
29: it
2: me
29: out
2: tell
29: now.
2: You, do not. That thing would get you. The Celsius would get you jacked up.
29: Listen, be careful.
2: Yeah,
29: like,
2: be
29: they
2: careful
29: should
2: on
29: put
2: that.
29: A disclaimer on the
2: They really should. All right, question two, Dwight.
29: 200 milligrams of caffeine.
2: This is for you, Dwight. This is easy peasy.
0: Here we go.
2: Paul Revere became a hero after acting as a messenger during what war? Paul Revere, hero. What war?
0: 1776.
29: Revolutionary War.
1: Right.
0: Revolutionary War.
1: Yeah.
2: Let
1: good
2: him
1: job,
2: get
1: Maddie.
2: There.
0: Right.
2: If you answer for him, he's never going to learn.
0: Oh, okay.
29: He knew that.
1: You can lead a
29: he
1: horse to water.
0: Do you know why Paul Revere rode his horse into town?
2: Mm-mm.
0: It's too heavy to carry. thank you, Whiskers.
29: Wow.
0: Whisker enjoyed that
2: I need
0: that
2: you
0: one.
2: To put a dollar in the bad joke, Joe.
0: Okay, that, you know what?
2: You're right. I mean, seriously,
0: dollar,
2: dude.
0: Right. I know.
2: In seventh grade, you'd have beat that kid up.
0: Why don't you do a Paul Revere joke then?
2: I'm not gonna. Question three. Maddie, what was Indiana Jones' daytime occupation?
29: What?
2: What did he do? What was his job? Indiana
29: was
2: Jones.
29: He like a dentist?
0: No, he was a teacher. Brett. Teacher.
1: Oh, wow.
2: He was a teacher.
0: Or as Nick Nolte
29: Are
0: would
29: you
0: say.
29: Kidding?
0: Yeah, or as Nick Nolte would say, what can I say?
2: He's a professor. He's a teacher.
0: Yes.
29: What?
0: Yes. And all the women loved him. Like one had her eyes, and she'd blink here and says love, and then you on this one. Remember that?
2: Yes.
0: I love you.
2: Because it's Harrison Ford. He's a professor. The women in their glass were
0: I get the same thing. People think I'm Harrison Ford.
2: John, if a plane crashes on the border of U.S. and Canada, where do you bury the survivors?
0: Oh, wow.
1: On the border?
2: Yeah.
1: I would say it's wherever the plane took off from.
29: That's a great point.
0: I would say wherever the person who was in the airplane died is from.
1: What?
0: Right?
29: Well, they're from a lot of different places.
0: No, but I'm saying if you're from the U.S., you're flying to Canada, just bury them in the U.S.
1: Bury them wherever the crash was. I don't know.
29: On the border.
1: Just right there. Just make a big hole.
0: Wherever they're from.
1: All the bodies right
29: what kind
1: there.
29: Of question is this? I think this is a trick question.
2: You don't bury survivors.
0: Oh,
1: you said survivors.
0: I see what he did. Wow.
29: It was a trick question.
2: Well, I'm sorry. Everyone was yelling at their radio going, you don't bury survivors. It's a third grade joke.
29: You can't be doing that on a Monday, okay?
2: Fair enough.
29: Wow.
0: Oh, hey, how many animals?
2: When you all started in on it, I was like, they don't listen.
0: Okay, when the ark, how many of each animals did Moses put on the ark?
2: Two. Don't do a Susan College joke.
29: This is a joke. I'm not even going to.
0: It was Noah, not Moses.
2: Oh, there you go. Question five.
0: But I got to do my Noah joke now. It's probably on the bingo card.
2: Maddie,
0: what's the difference between Noah and my wife?
29: I think I've heard this one.
0: Noah only had two of everything.
2: All right. So we're getting a bingo card for Dwight. Saying Illinois instead of Illinois.
0: Uh-huh.
2: Any Illinois. Sporting event, he says, stop, don't tell me I taped it. Uh-huh. Bad Tony Vannetti.
0: He's coming.
2: And the Noah joke.
0: The Noah joke's on
29: he
0: there.
29: He's writing it down.
1: Oh, yeah, you know Grover's disease. That was another one.
2: Oh, Grover's disease.
29: What? This I don't want to get us started
0: This is
29: that.
0: Near? This is near?
29: He's writing it down.
0: Grover joke.
2: All right. Maddie, is a Danish pastry called a Danish pastry in Denmark?
29: No.
2: What's it called? Do you know?
29: I
2: just need a yes or no, but
29: No. Bonus point. Do I know what it's called?
2: Uh-huh.
29: Like a something krugel.
0: Strudel.
29: Strudel.
1: Krugel.
29: Strudel.
0: Crepe or eggs,
29: no,
0: right?
2: What voice
29: French.
2: Was that?
1: No?
2: What voice was that?
1: Krugel.
2: Do that voice again.
29: Krugel, Strugel.
2: Strugel? You went Strugel?
29: Strugel. So the answer is no.
2: The answer is no. It's called a Venetian bread.
29: Oh, I wouldn't have guessed that.
2: Yeah, right. But that's why I said yes or no is the answer.
0: If you're John Kennedy, you can refer to him as Berliners.
2: John William Alden III, you'll get a chance at this, and then these two can chime in.
1: Okay.
2: Question six. Who met longtime friend Gail King in 1976?
1: No clue.
0: Oprah.
29: Can I just say my mom's name is Gail King? I'm not even kidding.
2: Oh, are you serious?
29: But it's spelled differently.
0: What's Oprah like?
29: G-A-I-L, not Gail is G-A-Y-L-E.
2: How many times does she get that? Hey, what's Oprah
0: when
2: like?
0: When she comes to Thanksgiving, does she go, you get a car, you get a car, you get a drumstick, you get a drumstick, you get a drumstick.
29: Yeah, she does.
2: What city, question number seven, what city is known as the birthplace of jazz?
0: Oh, New Orleans.
29: New Orleans, baby.
0: Yeah.
29: I love that place. It's my favorite city.
2: Question eight. What does ZIP stand for in zip code?
29: What?
2: What does ZIP stand for
29: in
2: zip code?
0: Oh, we're going to take in the shorts on this one.
2: Yeah, it's going to be your
29: something
2: second.
1: Is it an acronym?
29: Population.
2: Yeah, it stands for something.
1: Okay.
0: Zone.
29: But it's an acronym?
0: Zone.
2: On to something.
0: Zone.
29: Zone something population.
1: Yeah, I have no clue.
0: Zone impotent people.
2: No.
29: Zone.
0: Are you sure that's not right?
2: Like, how many people know the answer to this? Like, mailmen?
29: Maybe mailmen.
2: Mail people.
0: I don't even. Probably people in the post right now are going, geez, I don't know. Pull over. We're going to find this out. What is it?
2: Zone Improvement Program.
29: Oh.
2: Zone Improvement Program.
29: You got Zone.
0: I got Zone.
2: Yeah, congratulations.
1: We can't miss anymore.
29: What?
1: We can't. That's it.
2: You got two questions left.
0: Like we're out of time.
29: Oh,
0: let's go ahead and go to spots and take the win.
2: There's a Wagner teacher that's saying the teacher was yelling.
29: Oh.
2: All right, here we go. Question eight. Or I'm sorry, question nine. What company created the first digital camera?
29: Sony? No.
3: I was going to say Kodak, but yeah, they had disposable cameras. I don't know if they had digital cameras, did they?
2: Why are you looking at me? You're trying to see if I'm gonna do a tell.
0: I'm trying to find a tell.
3: Kodak,
2: the camera was blocking my look. I didn't get a tell.
29: Polaroid?
3: Kodak?
29: They don't have... I guess Polaroid doesn't have digital.
0: Rephrase the question. Who came up with the one step?
2: What company created the first digital camera?
0: And Jim Rockford was the spokesperson.
29: Is it Canon?
3: Ooh, that's a good guess.
0: Canon. Let's go Canon. I like Canon.
3: If it's Kodak,
29: I'm going to be disappointed.
0: Let's go Canon. I don't care. Let's go Canon.
29: Come on.
2: Oh, no. It's Kodak. You had it. Kodak, bro. You had it, John. And you let him talk it out.
0: No. But Canon's a good... Canon, I can just see it on a digital camera. Hey.
2: And I didn't even get to do Dwight's question number 10.
29: No, do it anyway.
2: I'm thinking about saving it for Friday now.
29: Okay. No.
0: That's a tease.
2: What?
3: No.
2: Yeah, it is a tease. Well, what country, question 10, even though it doesn't matter because you all are a failure, what country has a dish called Spotted Dick?
0: It's one of my wife loves Spotted Dick. And let's see.
2: Think about saying it in the accent of the
29: I want to say like Australia.
3: Gorky Park.
0: No, it's England, right? A good old spotted dick.
2: Have spotted dick, then?
0: Maybe write the loo down for a pint and have a spotted dick.
2: Is that your second spotted dick?
29: So what is spotted dick?
2: It's like
0: don't Google it. I'll tell you that.
2: Angel food cake wrapped with, and there's raisins in it.
29: Why would they call it that?
0: Well, they're British. Just for fun.
29: Put raisins in a funnel cake? Come on.
0: Why would you name it Spotted Dick?
2: Chocolate chips would be even better.
3: So be
29: chocolate
3: spotted
29: dick.
0: Those are bigger.
3: usually. We're on a great note.
2: I just found it inappropriate every time you say it.
29: All right, and I'm out of here.
2: Maddie, have a great day. Thanks for losing.
0: John Auden, can you send me her audio? I've got some editing to do.
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2: Okay, let's play a game. Well, wait a minute. What was that movie where they found the girl in the woods and she was her name was Nell. I'm Nell. She spoke her own language.
0: Remember, it was Jodie Foster.
2: Like, okay.
0: Oh, yeah, Silence of the Lambs.
2: No.
3: That's not that movie.
2: All right, John will play songs that charted today. We guess the year. Let's go. 80s.
0: Hang on.
3: You know who it is?
2: Yeah.
0: I will in a second.
3: Usually Dwight gets it in the first note.
0: I will. Hang on. What did I do? What did I say to turn
3: Never
0: your
3: liked
0: angry
3: the song,
0: eyes
3: really.
0: My way?
3: Jeff Healey Band, Angel Eyes.
2: Angel Eyes. Never liked
0: angry. He was in Roadhouse. He was the guy.
2: Yeah. He was a blind dude.
0: And they said something like, why? Patrick Swayze. I knew that was you. You can't see that.
2: Dalton,
0: yeah.
2: Ladies and gentlemen, Mr. Dalton.
3: All right, here's your next
0: so
3: one.
0: So corny. Oh, wow. We're
2: it's like, 88 or 89. No, it's 89, I think.
0: No, I'm a little more like 87.
2: No. No.
0: Huh?
2: No, it's 89.
3: What is
2: 90.
3: It? Gloria Stefan, yeah. Don't Want to Lose You.
2: I think it's 1990, maybe.
0: No.
2: Yeah.
0: Could be 88.
2: It's a bunch of sappy music, yeah. Of course, this was probably 38th on the charts.
3: This was...
2: 12th?
3: 33rd.
2: Oh, 30. There you go. 33rd.
3: The Jeff Healey was lower than that.
2: I guarantee it.
3: All right.
0: What was lower?
2: The Jeff Healey Band.
0: Oh, yeah.
2: The blind dude.

0: Instead of what?
1: You said John Henley.
0: No, I said Don Henley.
1: Okay, Don Henley.
2: Don't question John.
1: My wife is screaming at the radio right now, I promise you.
2: Oh, she knows. Yeah.
1: Not the song. She's singing. Where are you?
2: It's 1990.
1: No.
2: Yeah. It's 1990.
0: Ready to move on?
1: Yeah, let's go.
0: Here's your next one.

0: You're wrong. I'm wrong. It's 89 or 90. It is.
1: I like 1990. Crazy. I like 1990.
2: Little Natalie Cole, actually.
1: Natalie Cole, yeah.
0: I like 89.
1: She did that duets album with her dead father.
2: The Christmas song.
1: Yep.
2: I think it was actually called The Christmas Song, right?
1: I thought it was duets or whatever. It might be the Christmas album. I don't know. I'm at 90. You're at 89.
2: All right. Two more. Dos Mas.